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7: The heat advisory remains in effect. Lows dip down to about 72 tonight. Under clear skies, winds out of the south around 5 miles an hour. Ample sunshine expected tomorrow. Daytime highs approaching 96. Clear skies tomorrow night. Lows dip down to about 73. Ample sunshine expected Thursday with a high of 98. 96 Friday. From the Wayne Weather Center, I'm meteorologist Eric Height. Right now, 81.
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8: ABC News, I'm Dave Packer. Bahrain and Kuwait both reporting they've been targeted in Iranian retaliatory strikes. This after the U.S. struck military targets in Iran today. The jury deciding the fate of Lindsay Clancy, the Massachusetts woman charged in the deaths of her three young children, telling the judge today they were deadlocked, but
9: the judge ordering the nine women and three men to keep trying.
10: I know that this was a long trial, all right? I know there were over 80 witnesses. There were over 300 exhibits.
9: The jury deliberated another few hours before leaving for the night.
8: ABC's Aaron Katursky in Plymouth. An anonymous whistleblower warning that the new process for mail-in voting being pushed by the Trump administration on the U.S. Postal Service is flawed. Primaries in Massachusetts today. The AP projects Democratic incumbent Senator Ed Markey will get to defend his seat in November. In the Republican gubernatorial primary, Mike Minow is the projected winner. This is ABC News.
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0: 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Ah, nope. 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

0: John Bon Jovi here on the Classic Hit Station. He's there for you. We're here for you with these great songs every night. I'm Ray Michaels. You can feel it in the air tonight. Phil Collins coming up and Aerosmith. Got the Doobie Brothers and The Cure, too, on the way this hour.
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7: The heat advisory remains in effect. Lows dip down to about 72 tonight. Under clear skies, winds out of the south around 5 miles an hour. Ample sunshine expected tomorrow. Daytime highs approaching 96. Clear skies tomorrow night. Lows dip down to about 73. Ample sunshine expected Thursday with a high of 98. 96 Friday. From the Wayne Weather Center, I'm meteorologist Eric Height. Right now, 81.
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From the Armageddon movie, Steven Tyler and Aerosmith. Here on the Classic Hit Station, it's Ray with you on the radio. You know, these days, a lot of people have pet peeves that really annoy them when they're out around other human beings, and almost all of them involve cell phones. So this kind of seems like a good thing. Italy is now considering outlawing texting in crosswalks. You think of that? The government is proposing fines of about $90 U.S. if you're caught looking at your phone while using a crosswalk. So it's just, you know, not just texting. You got to keep an eye around you. And I'm sure that really plays well in big cities. You could walk right into a car not watching what you're doing. Yeah, put the phone down and walk first, talk later, right? Let's talk less and play more hits for you. Doobie Brothers and The Cure coming up.

0: Country with Carson, only on Hot Country 93.5. Middays from 9 a.m. until 2 p.m. Central. 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
0: 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Winners must appear in person with proper positive legal identification. Claim any prize Monday through Friday, excluding holidays, within 30 days, so the prize will be forfeited. Prizes will not be mailed or delivered. Any winner under the age of 18 must be accompanied by a parent or legal guardian. No trade or cash equivalent will be awarded for any contest prize. Any person or persons found to be in violation of these contest rules before, during, or after the respective contest or giveaway will be disqualified and will not be eligible for future contests and giveaways.
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0: Just Like Heaven, The Cure on the Classic Hit Station. All the great songs play here for you right into the nighttime. We got more of those great songs on the way. The Police kick off another hour of Classic Hits for us next.
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9: The heat advisory remains in effect. Lows dip down to about 72 tonight. Under clear skies, winds out of the south around 5 miles an hour. Ample sunshine expected tomorrow. Daytime highs approaching 96. Clear skies tomorrow night. Lows dip down to about 73. Ample sunshine expected Thursday with a high of 98. 96 Friday. From the Wayne Weather Center, I'm meteorologist Eric Height. Currently, it's 73 degrees.
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1: ABC News, I'm Dave Packer. Bahrain and Kuwait both reporting they've been targeted in Iranian retaliatory strikes. This after the U.S. struck military targets in Iran today. The jury deciding the fate of Lindsay Clancy, the Massachusetts woman charged in the deaths of her three young children, telling the judge today they were deadlocked, but...
2: The judge ordering the nine women and three men to keep trying.
3: I know that this was a long trial, all right? I know there were over 80 witnesses. There were over 300 exhibits.
2: The jury deliberated another few hours before leaving for the night.
1: ABC's Aaron Katursky in Plymouth. An anonymous whistleblower warning that the new process for mail-in voting being pushed by the Trump administration on the U.S. Postal Service is flawed. Primaries in Massachusetts today. The AP projects Democratic incumbent Senator Ed Markey will get to defend his seat in November. In the Republican gubernatorial primary, Mike Minow is the projected winner. This is ABC News.
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5: difference. Yeah. Classic hits. Wait. Gotcha.

Rocking with Def Leppard and Love Bites. Bob Worthington here, saying hi to Ronnie. Also, Victor and Maria listening in. Brand new listeners, welcome aboard. Hey, what do you say we rock the cradle of

0: Love is a battlefield, and when you have a ceasefire, you know it, right? Pat Benatar, Bob Worthington here. Stick around. Lifehouse, also Dire Straits.
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11: A heat advisory continues until 7 p.m. Thursday night. Lows dip down to about 72 overnight under clear skies. Winds out of the southeast around 5 miles an hour. Ample sunshine expected Wednesday. High temperatures reach up to 96. Clear skies Wednesday night. Lows level off around 73. From the Wayne Weather Center, I'm meteorologist Eric Height. Currently, it's 73 degrees.
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Look at that mama, she got it sticking in the cameraman. Oh, we could have some. And he's up there. What's that? Hawaiian noises. He's banging on the bundles like a

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She says, hey babe, take a walk on the wild side.

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New York City is the place where they said, hey babe, take a walk on the wild side. 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

0: Hanging by a moment, it's Lifehouse. Very happy birthday to Veronica on your special day. 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
2: 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Winners must appear in person with proper positive legal identification to claim any prize Monday through Friday, excluding holidays, within 30 days, so the prize will be forfeited. Prizes will not be mailed or delivered. Any winner under the age of 18 must be accompanied by a parent or legal guardian. No trade or cash equivalent will be awarded for any contest prize. Any person or persons found to be in violation of these contest rules before, during, or after the respective contest or giveaway will be disqualified and will not be eligible for future contests and giveaways.
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1: In Excess, need you tonight and tomorrow and the rest of the week wouldn't be bad either. 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
10: A heat advisory continues until 7 p.m. Thursday night. Lows dip down to about 72 overnight under clear skies. Winds out of the southeast around 5 miles an hour. Ample sunshine expected Wednesday. High temperatures reach up to 96. Clear skies Wednesday night. Lows level off around 73. From the Wayne Weather Center, I'm meteorologist Eric Height. Currently, it's 72 degrees.
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1: ABC News, I'm Dave Packer in Massachusetts. Supporters and campaign staff celebrating after 80-year-old Senator Ed Markey won Tuesday's Massachusetts Senate primary, defeating 47-year-old Congressman Seth Moulton. Markey feeling some tailwinds going into November.
2: Ladies and gentlemen, there is a big blue wave coming to drown out all those red MAGA hats.
1: With just 2 months until the midterms, a whistleblower is claiming the Trump administration's new mail-in ballot plan is, quote, fundamentally flawed. This is the U.S. Postal Service attempts to implement President Trump's executive order aimed at limiting mail-in voting. The jury deciding the fate of Lindsay Clancy, the Massachusetts woman charged in the deaths of her three young children, deadlocked, but the judge ordering them to continue deliberating. New strikes on Iranian military targets have been completed, says U.S. Central Command. Both Kuwait and Bahrain reporting retaliatory U.S. drone or Iranian drone and missile attacks. This is ABC News.
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I'm leaving the nightlight on for you and keeping you company throughout the wee hours. Liz, keeping us bedside, we appreciate you. It's one thing that leads to another and another and another. You got the fix.

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10: The heat advisory remains in effect. Lows level off around 72 overnight. Under clear skies, northeasterly winds around 5 miles an hour. Ample sunshine expected again Wednesday. High temperatures reach up to 96. Wednesday night, lows level off around 73. Ample sunshine expected Thursday with a high of 98. 96 Friday. From the Wayne Weather Center, I'm meteorologist Eric Height. Right now, 71.
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0: made out his prescription just for you. 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
1: 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Winners must appear in person with proper positive legal identification. Claim any prize Monday through Friday, excluding holidays, within 30 days, so the prize will be forfeited. Prizes will not be mailed or delivered. Any winner under the age of 18 must be accompanied by a parent or legal guardian. No trade or cash equivalent will be awarded for any contest prize. Any person or persons found to be in violation of these contest rules before, during, or after the respective

0: do it again and again and again. From Can't Buy a Thrill, Walter Becker, Donald Fagen, Steely Dan. Hey, stick around. More great music on the other side. And nice threads there, dude. In song, it's ZZ Top.
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6: A heat advisory continues. Clear skies overnight with lows around 71. Northeasterly winds around 5 miles an hour. High temperatures reach up to 96. Wednesday, ample sunshine expected. Wednesday night, lows around 73. Dry with temps a bit above average Thursday and Friday, and highs from the mid-90s to the upper 90s. From the Wayne Weather Center, I'm meteorologist Eric Height. Right now, 71.
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1: ABC News, I'm Dave Packer. The U.S. military says it's completed a new round of airstrikes that targeted Iran's air defense sites. Kuwait and Bahrain reporting they were the targets of Iranian retaliatory and missile and drone strikes. Meanwhile, in Washington,
2: the president had been trying to downplay the scope of the war.
3: This is a relatively little war for us. This is not a big war.
2: Iran claims the U.S. is striking civilian areas, including a wedding. The Pentagon responding, we're aware of the reports. The U.S. military never targets civilians.
1: ABC's Mary Bruce. No decision yet from the jury deciding the fate of Lindsay Clancy, the Massachusetts woman charged in the deaths of her three young children. Jurors telling the judge Tuesday they were deadlocked, but the judge telling them to get back to work in the morning. Just 2 months until the midterms, an anonymous Postal Service whistleblower is claiming that the Trump administration's new mail-in ballot plan is, quote, rushed, chaotic, and fundamentally flawed. This is ABC News.
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Maybe a little change of scenery and change the, the route home and kind of like looking at different scenery. Not a bad idea. Good for the soul every now and then. Bob Worthington here. It's Genesis and Phil Collins.

0: Meet you with arms wide open. Group hug time without a doubt. It's Creed. Bob Worthington here. Huey Lewis and the news on the way. And it's Miller time next.
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7: A heat advisory continues. Clear skies overnight with lows around 71. Northeasterly winds around 5 miles an hour. High temperatures reach up to 96. Wednesday, ample sunshine expected. Wednesday night, lows around 73. Dry with temps a bit above average. Thursday and Friday, and highs from the mid-90s to the upper 90s. From the Wayne Weather Center, I'm meteorologist Eric Height. Right now, 71.
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0: The power from the music tower radiating through your radio, Huey Lewis and the News. The very bright lad, by the way. He was an engineering major at Cornell University, one of the Ivy League schools.
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6: 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Winners must appear in person with proper positive legal identification to claim any prize Monday through Friday, excluding holidays, within 30 days, so the prize will be forfeited. Prizes will not be mailed or delivered. Any winner under the age of 18 must be accompanied by a parent or legal guardian. No trade or cash equivalent will be awarded for any contest prize. Any person or persons found to be in violation of these contest rules before, during, or after the respective contest or giveaway will be disqualified and will not be eligible for future contests and giveaways.
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6: A heat advisory continues. Clear skies overnight with a low of 71. East winds around 5 miles an hour. Wednesday, high of 97. Clear skies Wednesday night. Lows dip down to about 73. Temps well above average Thursday and Friday with highs in the upper 90s. Thunderstorms possible both days. From the Wayne Weather Center, I'm meteorologist Derek Height. Currently 71.
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2: ABC News, I'm Dave Packer. The U.S. military says it's completed a new round of airstrikes that targeted Iran's air defense sites. Kuwait and Bahrain reporting they were the targets of Iranian retaliatory and missile and drone strikes. Meanwhile, in Washington,
3: the president had been trying to downplay the scope of the war.
4: This is a relatively little war for us. This is not a big war.
3: Iran claims the U.S. is striking civilian areas, including a wedding. The Pentagon responding, we're aware of the reports. The U.S. military never targets civilians.
2: ABC's Mary Bruce. No decision yet from the jury deciding the fate of Lindsay Clancy, the Massachusetts woman charged in the deaths of her three young children. Jurors telling the judge Tuesday they were deadlocked, but the judge telling them to get back to work in the morning. Just 2 months until the midterms, an anonymous Postal Service whistleblower is claiming that the Trump administration's new mail-in ballot plan is, quote, rushed, chaotic, and fundamentally flawed. This is ABC News.
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the Breakfast of Champions. Just pour some sugar on me and voila. Steph Leppard, Bob Worthington here. And you never stop learning, especially if you find yourself behind the wheel in a plane. The plane. And learning to fly.

0: Your Kiss on My List. The guys out of Philly, Daryl Hall and Jono. It's more from where that came from. Our entourage of lyrical luminaries presenting themselves, Smash Mouth. And also from our late, late, late movie, grab yourself some popcorn, maybe some Junior Mints. Have something from Dirty Dancing, the movie.
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8: A heat advisory continues. Clear skies overnight with a low of 71. East winds around 5 miles an hour. Wednesday, high of 97. Clear skies Wednesday night. Lows dip down to about 73. Temps well above average Thursday and Friday with highs in the upper 90s. Thunderstorms possible both days. From the Wayne Weather Center, I'm meteorologist Eric Height. Right now, 70.
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0: Smash Mouth, Walking on the Sun. Bob Worthington here, and hey, here we are, the second day of September, brand new month. Long Labor Day weekend commencing this weekend. Maybe turning that into at least a 3-4-day, 5-day weekend, maybe?
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1: 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Winners must appear in person with proper positive legal identification. Claim any prize Monday through Friday, excluding holidays, within 30 days, so the prize will be forfeited. Prizes will not be mailed or delivered. Any winner under the age of 18 must be accompanied by a parent or legal guardian. No trade or cash equivalent will be awarded for any contest prize. Any person or persons found to be in violation of these contest rules before, during, or after the respective contest or giveaway will be disqualified and will not be eligible for future contests and giveaways. Classic Hits, Wayne's, WAIN, a Fort Broadcasting station.

0: The Clash. Maria wanted to hear that one. Hit us up on the studio line for that one. Should I stay or should I go? Bob Worthington here. And please, if you're out and about driving this weekend, please be careful. No texting and driving and no drinking and driving.
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5: A heat advisory continues. Clear skies overnight with a low of 71. East winds around 5 miles an hour. Wednesday, high of 97. Clear skies Wednesday night. Lows dip down to about 73. Temps well above average Thursday and Friday with highs in the upper 90s. Thunderstorms possible both days. From the Wayne Weather Center, I'm meteorologist Eric Height. Right now, 70.
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1: ABC News, I'm Dave Packer in Massachusetts. Supporters and campaign staff celebrating after 80-year-old Senator Ed Markey won Tuesday's Massachusetts Senate primary, defeating 47-year-old Congressman Seth Moulton. Markey feeling some tailwinds going into November.
2: Ladies and gentlemen, there is a big blue wave coming to drown out all those red MAGA hats.
1: With just 2 months until the midterms, a whistleblower is claiming the Trump administration's new mail-in ballot plan is, quote, fundamentally flawed. This is the U.S. Postal Service attempts to implement President Trump's executive order aimed at limiting mail-in voting. The jury deciding the fate of Lindsay Clancy, the Massachusetts woman charged in the deaths of her three young children, deadlocked, but the judge ordering them to continue deliberating. New strikes on Iranian military targets have been completed, says U.S. Central Command. Both Kuwait and Bahrain reporting retaliatory U.S. drone or Iranian drone and missile attacks. This is ABC News.
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Being double again, and you got your bifocals on too, yeah. It's Foreigner, Bob Worthington here, more great music near, and throughout the day and the night, we're taking care of you, one great song after another, like this from Tears for Fears.

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10: A heat advisory continues until 7 p.m. Friday night. Lows level off around 71 overnight under clear skies, southeasterly winds around 5 miles per hour. High temperatures reach up to 97 Wednesday, ample sunshine expected. Lows around 73 Wednesday night, clear skies. Temperatures well above average Thursday and Friday with highs in the upper 90s. Storms both days. From the Wayne Weather Center, I'm meteorologist Paul Trombley. Currently, it's 70 degrees.
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1: 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Winners must appear in person with proper positive legal identification. Claim any prize Monday through Friday, excluding holidays, within 30 days, so the prize will be forfeited. Prizes will not be mailed or delivered. Any winner under the age of 18 must be accompanied by a parent or legal guardian. No trade or cash equivalent will be awarded for any contest prize. Any person or persons found to be in violation of these contest rules before, during, or after the respective contest or giveaway will be disqualified and will not be eligible for future contests and giveaways.
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0: From 461 Ocean Boulevard, a Bob Marley song, Eric Clapton, number one music. Bob Worthington here, have John Cougar Mellencamp and a whole bunch more. Good morning.
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2: A heat advisory continues until 7 p.m. Friday night. Lows level off around 71 overnight under clear skies, southeasterly winds around 5 miles per hour. High temperatures reach up to 97 Wednesday, ample sunshine expected. Lows around 73 Wednesday night, clear skies. Temperatures well above average Thursday and Friday with highs in the upper 90s. Storms both days. From the Wayne Weather Center, I'm meteorologist Paul Trombley. Currently, it's 70 degrees.
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1: ABC News, I'm Dave Packer. The U.S. military says it's completed a new round of airstrikes that targeted Iran's air defense sites. Kuwait and Bahrain reporting they were the targets of Iranian retaliatory and missile and drone strikes. Meanwhile, in Washington,
2: the president had been trying to downplay the scope of the war.
3: This is a relatively little war for us. This is not a big war.
2: Iran claims the U.S. is striking civilian areas, including a wedding. The Pentagon responding, we're aware of the reports. The U.S. military never targets civilians.
1: ABC's Mary Bruce. No decision yet from the jury deciding the fate of Lindsay Clancy, the Massachusetts woman charged in the deaths of her three young children. Jurors telling the judge Tuesday they were deadlocked, but the judge telling them to get back to work in the morning. Just 2 months until the midterms, an anonymous Postal Service whistleblower is claiming that the Trump administration's new mail-in ballot plan is, quote, rushed, chaotic, and fundamentally flawed. This is ABC News.
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0: Oh, that other band from Boston, Aerosmith, What It Takes. Stick around, the most successful duo in rock and roll history in terms of record sales. We'll hear from them, talking about Daryl Hall and John Oates. And how about the former guitarist for the Steve Miller Band in the late 60s, went on to an ultra-successful solo career. We'll hear from one of his great hits from Silk Degrees, the album. Mr. Boss Gags coming up.
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12: A heat advisory continues until 7 p.m. Friday night. Bright sunshine today with highs around 97. Winds out of the south around 5 miles per hour. Clear skies tonight. Lows dip down to about 73. Ample sunshine expected tomorrow. Slight chance of thunderstorms. High temperatures reach up to 97. Slight chance for storms Friday and Saturday. 97 Friday, 94 Saturday. From the Wayne Weather Center, I'm meteorologist Paul Trombley. Right now, 69.
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1: 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Winners must appear in person with proper positive legal identification. 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Prizes will not be mailed or delivered. Any winner under the age of 18 must be accompanied by a parent or legal guardian. No trade or cash equivalent will be awarded for any contest prize. Any person or persons found to be in violation of these contest rules before, during, or after the respective contest or giveaway will be disqualified and will not be eligible for future contests and giveaways. Classic Hits, Wayne, W-A-I-N. 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

0: Third Eye Blind, rocking with you. Bob Worthington here. Good morning. Your hump day Wednesday already. I had to think about that. Is it really? It is. You know, the days just start to scream by, and here we are into the ninth month of the year already. September the 2nd, and good morning to you.
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5: A heat advisory continues until 7 p.m. Friday night. Bright sunshine today with highs around 97. Winds out of the south around 5 miles per hour. Clear skies tonight, lows dip down to about 73. Ample sunshine expected tomorrow. Slight chance of thunderstorms. High temperatures reach up to 97. Slight chance for storms Friday and Saturday. 97 Friday, 94 Saturday. From the Wayne Weather Center, I'm meteorologist Paul Trombley. Right now, 69.
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2: Kentucky communities devastated by summer flooding and landslides are receiving a major financial boost after President Donald Trump approved $9.1 million in federal disaster relief funds. Congressman Andy Barr led the unified push for the public assistance program designed to help county governments restore public infrastructure damaged during severe storms. In late June, in western Kentucky, a new state law defining the crime of grooming for the first time is being tested following the arrest of Graves County middle school teacher Sadie Flores. House Bill 4 crackdowns target adults coercing minors into intimate relationships before sexual abuse can occur. The Children's Advocacy Center says making that behavior illegal will prevent exploitation. In Madison County, Berea College has announced it's eliminating housing, food, and tuition fees and entirely starting next academic year. College President Cheryl Nixon says the private endowment will expand to ensure students graduate with zero debt, a move that will directly support Appalachian workers making up the majority of the campus population. In Edmondson County, regional officials have signed an executive order banning all outdoor burning as an extreme heat advisory remains active. Judge Executive Ronald Scott Lindsay says the burning moratorium comes amid parched landscapes and zero forecasted rain over the next 10 days to protect rural fire departments. And in Garrett County, an internal investigation is underway after an encounter with Lancaster police left an 84-year-old man hospitalized with four broken vertebrae and a fractured jaw. The grandson of Ronald Maples says officers opened the screen door, pulled the elderly man to the roadway, and punched him.
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Wednesday morning, Jim stepping in, coffee in hand, classic hits loaded, and we've got ZZ Top coming up here in just a few. Now it's Dave Matthews Band. Good morning.

0: Well, I hope the first day of September treated you well. Welcome to the program. It's Jim. Today, day number two of a new month. It is Wednesday, September 2nd. And if you are celebrating a birthday today, we would love to be the first to say happy birthday to you. Hopefully you have an awesome, awesome day. Congrats, everybody who is celebrating an anniversary today. All right, let's take a look at celebrity birthdays. And the book is, yeah, there it is. Paperclip on the right page. Terry Bradshaw is 78 today. Mark Harmon, of course, NCIS guy, 75 for him. Jimmy Connors, the tennis player, 74. Linda Pearl from The Office, 71 today. Keanu Reeves, 62. Lennox Lewis, the boxer, world heavyweight champion, 61 for him. Salma Hayek is 60. And Cat Williams turns 55 today. All right, let's see. We got three in a row ready to go. Hootie and the Blowfish coming up. And on deck, it's Van Halen.
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8: A heat advisory continues until 7 p.m. Friday night. Bright sunshine today with highs around 97. Winds out of the south around 5 miles per hour. Clear skies tonight. Lows dip down to about 73. Ample sunshine expected tomorrow. Slight chance of thunderstorms. High temperatures reach up to 97. Slight chance for storms Friday and Saturday. 97 Friday, 94 Saturday. From the Wayne Weather Center, I'm meteorologist Paul Trombley. Right now, 69.
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0: Tootie and Let Her Cry. All right, Bowie coming up this morning. Going to hear from Tom Petty, also Billy Squire, all before we hit the end of the hour. It's Jim, time for our crazy studies of the day. You come across the weird stuff, send it over to me. It's Radio Guy Jim on Facebook. Punch that follow button at the top, and you can instant message me with what you find online. All right, new research says that college freshmen are not getting enough sleep. This was done by the University of Arizona. But in that survey, the college kids think their sleep is better than it really is overall. Did you sleep more in college, or did you sleep a little bit less? I think maybe the freshman year, yeah, you're up partying, doing stuff. But man, I remember sleeping until 9 or 10. But we were up till 3 or 4 in the morning, so maybe the study is absolutely right. Well, this is Sober September. This is where heavy drinkers are encouraged to go without alcohol for an entire month to give their liver a chance to recover. But doctors say going dry for a month, not enough to help your liver. That's kind of weird. So you've got college starting, and so is Sober September. Let me know how that is working out.
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1: 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Winners must appear in person with proper positive legal identification. 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Prizes will not be mailed or delivered. Any winner under the age of 18 must be accompanied by a parent or legal guardian. No trade or cash equivalent will be awarded for any contest prize. Any person or persons found to be in violation of these contest rules before, during, or after the respective contest or giveaway will be disqualified and will not be eligible for future contests and giveaways.
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7: A heat advisory continues until 7 p.m. Friday night. Bright sunshine today with highs around 97. Winds out of the south around 5 miles per hour. Clear skies tonight. Lows dip down to about 73. Ample sunshine expected tomorrow. Slight chance of thunderstorms. High temperatures reach up to 97. Slight chance for storms Friday and Saturday. 97 Friday, 94 Saturday. From the Wayne Weather Center, I'm meteorologist Paul Trombley. Right now, 69.
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3: In Letcher County, the former sheriff charged in the fatal shooting of a district court judge is formally appealing the decision to deny him bond. Attorneys for Sean Steins filed a brief with the Kentucky Court of Appeals, arguing the presiding judge erred by disallowing doctors from testifying on the sheriff's mental state leading up to the shooting of Judge Kevin Mullins. The defense claims the prosecution failed to prove guilt was clear-cut across multiple evidence rules. In Frankfort, the Interim Joint Committee on Education covered school construction requests and artificial intelligence classroom guidelines. Superintendents from districts including Bardstown and Johnson County requested a total of $102 million to finish key infrastructure projects, warning several districts are currently operating in facilities built before the Korean War. Tech leaders confirmed the state is introducing safeguards for workplace readiness. In Logan County, property owners will receive tax relief after the fiscal court approved a decrease in the property tax rate to 12 compensating rates. Judge Executive Phil Baker says despite foregoing $100,000 in revenue at a time when county service costs are rising, local leaders wanted to assist residents confronting high inflation. In Scottsville, the Victory Hall Dream Center hosted a proclamation signing at the old courthouse to establish an annual overdose awareness day. Mayor David Birch and Dream Center advocates say proclaiming the day will help grieving families reduce social stigma and highlight preventable death resources like widely available Narcan boxes. And in Eastern Kentucky, Josh Eisen has been appointed the new police chief of Moorhead. City leaders say Eisen brings decades of law enforcement experience and proven leadership to the role, committed to strengthening public safety and building positive relationships across the entire municipality. I'm Travis Laird.
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1: 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Winners must appear in person with proper positive legal identification to claim any prize Monday through Friday, excluding holidays, within 30 days, so the prize will be forfeited. Prizes will not be mailed or delivered. Any winner under the age of 18 must be accompanied by a parent or legal guardian. No trade or cash equivalent will be awarded for any contest prize. Any person or persons found to be in violation of these contest rules before, during, or after the respective contest or giveaway will be disqualified and will not be eligible for future contests and giveaways.
9: A heat advisory continues until 7 p.m. Friday night. Bright sunshine today with highs around 97. Winds out of the south around 5 miles per hour. Clear skies tonight. Lows dip down to about 73. Ample sunshine expected tomorrow. Slight chance of thunderstorms. High temperatures reach up to 97. Slight chance for storms Friday and Saturday, 97. Friday, 94. Saturday. From the Wayne Weather Center, I'm meteorologist Paul Trombley. Right now, 69.

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1: Good day, everybody. Welcome in to the Leach Report, presented each day by Bobcat Enterprises. Glad to have you on board as we inch just a little closer to the opening football game for the Wildcats. And yesterday, Will Stein talked about it at his first news conference as head coach of the Cats, first game week news conference. Tonight, it'll be just a lot of firsts. Tonight's the first UK network radio show. Same time, 6 Eastern, but it's on Wednesdays now, save for a couple of nights when it'll switch late in the season. 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Let us get to the Wildcat news of the day, a service of Giuseppe's of Lexington. John Hale will be in the leadoff spot today, covers Kentucky football for the Lexington Herald-Leader. And we will talk with Mike DeCourcy from Talk College Basketball for Mike with the Sporting News and Fox and Big Ten Network, etc. So that's the agenda. As we said, Will Stein was at the podium yesterday, and I think it's certainly not a leap to say the better year Kenny Minchie has at quarterback, the better Kentucky will be. So it was good to hear what Will Stein had to say yesterday about the Notre Dame transfer who will be making his first start on Saturday against Youngstown State.
2: Listen, there's going to be butterflies. If you don't, then you're probably not human. So that's okay. The key is taking all fear out of it. Like, don't be afraid to fail. Don't be afraid to go play. Like, we have prepped a lot. We walk through all the time, starting in winter and spring and summer, and then now, like, we've had tons of practice opportunities, and he's done it at practice. So that's what he needs to do, is just go out there and just take the easy money and run the show, run the offense. We don't need him to go be Michael Jordan or LeBron James or freaking Tom Brady. Like, just go be Kenny Minchie, and we'll be fine. I mean, I loved his intensity today. You know, I like Kenny when he gets a little angry, you know. And, you know, I felt that today from him in a good way. Not like there was some bad stuff going on in practice. It wasn't. But I could tell he was just like, he was fired up today, and that got me fired up.
1: So a big thumbs up for Kenny Minchie. What about the running back position?
2: I feel okay. I don't feel great. I don't feel bad. I think it's CJ's had a really good last 3 weeks. He's, you know, out there practicing every single rep. And I think Jason Patterson has gotten significantly better from when we first got him, especially within our scheme. He catches the ball well. And, you know, Martellus Carter has came along too. So, you know, we got to do things to get the ball on the edge and other different, getting other players involved. But, you know, for the most part, you know, I would say I feel okay.
1: Overall, they've done a lot of preparation on a lot of different details. And heading into his first game as a head coach, Will Stein expects to sleep just fine on Friday night.
2: I think there's plenty of things that can keep you up if you're scared, if you're not prepared. Like, you know, I heard Mike McDonald talk on Hard Knocks about how the second year, I believe, the Super Bowl year last year, how he stopped coaching fearful and waiting for something bad to happen. And that's what really changed his approach in year two, and they won a Super Bowl, was like, I'm gonna coach to win. And that's, to me, what we have to do as a staff. That's how we got to play, regardless of the opponent. You know, Youngstown State's a really good opponent. To me, we have to do our job. And so what would keep me up is if I wasn't prepared, if I felt like we had to fix a few things. But by that time, there's no time to really fix anything. What you have is the product of the last 8 months of work, and if you've done it the right way, then you're going to like the results.
1: That is Coach Will Stein, and you'll hear more from him tonight coming up on the weekly radio show. This is the Leach Report, and our opening segment's presented by Giuseppe's of Lexington. Open Table, that's where you need to go to make a reservation for Giuseppe's to celebrate a special occasion or just enjoy a really special night out with family or with friends. Homemade pasta, seafood that's shipped in fresh, the steaks hand-cut right there on site. fantastic accompaniments to all of those entrees. You can check it all out at the website and then get to Open Table and make that reservation. 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We'll be right back. It is the Leach Report Radio Network.
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2: And when you watch the tape, there's not a lot of third and longs. So they're going to go for it on fourth down opportunities, and they have really good scheme, and they can run it. They ran one of their first third downs of the game, third and 10. They run quarterback counter, and, you know, they misfit it on defense, and the ball bounces, and it becomes an explosive run. So we have to do a great job of containing him and creating advantageous third downs for us.
1: That is Will Stein from the news conference yesterday talking about quarterback Bo Brungard and Youngstown State, as the Penguins already have a game under their belt with a big win over Mercyhurst last week. And Brungard is a veteran QB, the offensive player of the year at the FCS level last season for a team that figures to be a contender for the championship at that level this season with a very strong veteran presence. We welcome in John Hale from the Lexington Herald Leader and Kentucky.com, where he covers Kentucky football. Start with a little bit about the opponent, John. This is a team that Kentucky is supposed to beat, and that Kentucky should have, you know, an advantage certainly in depth and size and all of the things that you'd expect in an SEC school in this matchup. But it is a very good team at that level that can put a scare into somebody if you don't show up ready.
8: Yeah, we've certainly seen Kentucky at times in these openers under the last coaching staff struggle to, you know, kind of overcome some of those camp, you know, malaise or whatever you want to call it, maybe get too jacked up, too energetic coming out and have a little bit of a letdown. So all of those things are certainly on the table. And then for, you know, whatever else we're going to say about Youngstown State, the quarterback does appear to be legitimately good. I mean, Will made the comment yesterday, and it was true in the offseason. He had offers or at least interest from, you know, bigger programs, certainly FBS programs, to come transfer, and he decided to stay there for his last year. I think his dad played there. They have ties to the area, and he elected to stay there. So this is a guy who could be playing at a higher level for sure. He has the ability to make plays with his arm and his legs, which we know is difficult for any defense. They got to see them play their opener against another FCS team last week and play well. So all of those things, I'm sure, are helping the staff remind players, like, you know, anything can happen. You got to stay focused. You got to stay motivated. And, you know, that's certainly probably a good thing.
1: And this is a style of defense that we believe will be considerably more aggressive in getting after the quarterback, and that usually means more man-to-man, not exclusively, but more of it. And when you're in man coverage against a running quarterback, that can cause an occasional problem.
8: Yeah, it will be interesting to see what they do on defense this weekend. Do they play a little more conservatively under the excuse that, you know, they have to defend him and keep an eye on him the entire time, but also serves the kind of dual purpose of maybe not putting a ton on film for Alabama mm-hmm. next week. I think those are things that are all on the table. But certainly, like, you do have to play a running quarterback, a guy who can make your legs differently than you would a guy who's just going to sit back there in the pocket and not move all day. And so it's a interesting early test for that. I think it helps that Kentucky's probably going to start two guys this weekend who were playing on FCS teams last year, Shane Carr at wide receiver, Hassan Sykes at cornerback. So they know in the locker room that there's talent at that level, certainly not the same amount of depth or same amount of, you know, talent across the board at every position, but individually there are guys who can make plays, and it just so happens Youngstown State's best player is their quarterback. And so that's the most dangerous one.
1: Yesterday was the first game week news conference for Will. Anything particularly noteworthy that you heard or anything you observed that was caught your eye?
8: I mean, it was certainly good news that Sam Green is fully cleared to play this weekend. The outside linebacker who tore his ACL, I think, the first week of November last year against Florida. So he's back. That's good. That's a position where they are high on all three guys that are going to play, Green, Lorenzo Cowan, and C.J. Work. So that's good news. Less good news at running back. Doesn't sound like Javonte Barnes is going to be available this week and maybe next week. Will did say he thinks he's going to be back soon, but that's a real, I think, question mark, depth at that position. You know, Will got asked about it, and he said he didn't feel great about depth at running back. So he didn't feel bad, but he just felt okay about it. And as we see early in the season, I think that's one really to watch. Can C.J. Baxter carry the load of being a true bell cow running back? Can Jason Patterson and Martellus Carter step up? Those are going to be really important questions to answer, and they don't have a lot of time to ease into it with Alabama next week. So I'm interested to see those second and third running backs, what they do against Youngstown.
1: Big opportunity, I would think, for Patterson and Carter, because, you know, you've got a guy that you've eased back into it in Baxter, so you figure he's not going to carry it 40 times.
8: Yeah, absolutely. I mean, I think those guys, especially given the opponent, are going to get a lot of work this week, and they need to figure out, can they perform in games? It sounded like in the second scrimmage, fumbling was a little bit of an issue for the backs, the backup guys at running backs. They've got to figure that out. They can't be putting the ball on the ground. You're not going to play. Can either of the junior college transfers they added give them anything? It sounds like they're, you know, further behind than those other two players, but certainly, you know, Martell's a guy who's playing safety all last year. He's going to take his first hit on offense with the ball in his hand since he was playing at Paducah Tillman. So, like, that's a big, I think, development this weekend for sure.
1: We're talking with John Hale from the Lexington Herald Leader and Kentucky.com on the Bud Light Hotline, the official beer partner of UK Athletics. You have a post today at the site about the projecting the depth chart. No depth chart posted yesterday by Coach Stein. As you note in your story, that's something his boss at Oregon, Dan Lanning, did. So I'm sure that's the, you know, his thinking there. But as you point out, the depth charts in recent years kind of been a little bit like eating food without much nutrients.
8: Yeah, they weren't useful very much. I mean, the first one of the season, I guess the one everybody gets excited about just to see like who's on it, where they're listed. But Mark Stoops rarely, if ever, changed those things throughout the year. Really, he only took guys off if they were injured and were out for like multiple weeks. Like I even remember in 2019 when Lynn Bowden was playing quarterback, you know, 3/4 of the way through the season, he was still listed as the starting punt returner on there. And so like that, it doesn't mean a whole lot. And more coaches around the country are just not releasing them at all. I know I wrote this week about where all the guys who transferred out left, and trying to find depth charts for those schools was certainly difficult, the SEC ones. But, you know, it's Will's choice as the coach, and you don't have to deal with – I think it's less about, you know, hiding something from the opponent and more about just egos in the locker room and handling all of those kind of things. So we'll see. But the good news for this team is they didn't really have a lot of position battles in camp. We know who the starters are basically at every spot except maybe – punt and kick returner. The more question was about depth and who's earned the spot as part of those rotations, who's earned some snaps that way. And this first week, they're going to play a lot of guys if things go according to plan. And so I think those kind of competitions probably carry over into week two at least.
1: The wide receiver slot's going to be interesting to follow because I think it was after the second scrimmage, we'll use the phrase talented but unproven. So guys get a chance to prove something Saturday.
8: Yeah, and that's a spot. That's a great example of a spot where a depth chart doesn't really tell the whole story because they're probably not going to play four wide receivers very often, if ever, because they're going to always want Willie Rodriguez or one of those tight ends out there. But they probably have four receivers you would think of as starters with Nick Anderson, Shane Carr, DJ Miller, and then Kenny Darby, the freshman who appears to be their top guy in the slot when they use that position. But they're going to be versatile. Carr in particular, I think, is going to play inside and outside. Anderson appears to be available, but they've been pretty clear that he's going to be on, you know, something of a pitch count probably. They're going to be pick and choose when they use him. They don't want to expose him too much. And so how they rotate those four is interesting, but then the guys behind them, it seems like Jacaden Ferguson, Brock Kaufman, and Prince Gene have really emerged to be part of that rotation. Can they give them something? Can one of those guys emerge to be a real go-to weapon? That's going to be important to see early, too.
1: Quick break coming up here, and then we'll be right back to continue our chat about Kentucky football with John Hale. 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
14: A heat advisory continues until 7 p.m. Friday night. Bright sunshine today with highs around 97. Winds out of the south around 5 miles per hour. Clear skies tonight. Lows dip down to about 73. Ample sunshine expected tomorrow. Slight chance of thunderstorms. High temperatures reach up to 97. Slight chance for storms Friday and Saturday. 97 Friday, 94 Saturday. From the Wayne Weather Center, I'm meteorologist Paul Trombley. Right now, 69.
1: It's the Leach Report, presented by Bobcat Enterprises. John Hale's with us at John_Hale_HL. It's where you follow on X. You read him at Kentucky.com and in the Lexington Herald Leader. We're talking about your post about the projected depth chart you have, and the offensive line, it's the names one would expect there. But among the key backups, you've got a guy listed that Will mentioned yesterday that I don't think fans have probably heard his name much, and he's a Kentucky kid, Hayes Johnson.
8: Yeah, it's interesting because we talked to him once in the spring, and they kind of introduced him to us as the backup center, and you had to wonder if it's like, okay, he's probably the number two center in the second team off. Would he play that position if Colton Price went out, or would they move Jordan Knox or somebody else there? But it appears like from the camp he's had, like he's legitimately going to be a part of this rotation. Like the two backup linemen who have really been confirmed as being close to players, Jordan Knox, the junior college transfer, he's definitely going to play. And then Hayes, who can play center, he can play guard. So they feel like okay about the depth inside. And then what you would see in reality is if any of those three interior linemen went out, one of those two guys would come in, and then Olas Aylin and the transfer from Alabama, who's going to be their starting left guard, probably would slide out the tackle. The tackle depth is a real question right now. I mean, Mark Robinson, who they added from UTEP, is just 2 years removed from playing at the NAIA level, so I think he needs to add some strength to really hold up against the SEC to be a developmental player. They've got some other young tackles that they inherited from the previous staff, but that's a real question mark. So Olas really one of the most important players on this roster, both as a starting guard and giving them depth to tackle if they need it there too.
1: On the defensive side, you've got a good bit of experience in the front and on the edge and in the secondary, but those inside linebacker position, I think, is where a lot of folks who really dig into the details on football will be watching that position on Saturday, right?
8: Yeah, it's why we're all still sitting here waiting to see if Alex Safari is going to get added to the injunction in the court in Jefferson County. That would probably have to happen today or tomorrow for him to get on the roster in time. But Jay Bateman told us in the spring, like, they wanted to add a veteran inside linebacker, and they just thought the guys who were available to them in the portal weren't good enough. So they went out and made a bet on talent with Bo Barnes from Texas and Tavion Wallace from Arkansas, two guys who did not play very much as freshmen last year but were very highly ranked recruits. It feels like Barnes is the guy next to Grant Godfrey right now, and then they're going to bring Tavion along. And Antoine Smith, I think, probably has a situational role at this point in certain packages. But, yeah, there's not a lot of proven depth there. I mean, Grant Godfrey is the veteran, and he's really only got three starts under his belt while he was filling in for Afari last year while he was hurt. So they feel really good about Grant Godfrey, but it's always like those other guys are talented, but they're just not very proven, similar to the receiver spot. So definitely an important position. And it's going to be interesting. Bateman's been very, I think, intentionally vague about describing formations and base defenses and all of that. So I am fascinated to see these first few weeks just what the personnel groupings actually look like how many linebackers are on the field, how many extra defensive backs they use, how many defensive linemen. It's going to vary, I think, game to game, and that may solve some of that too.
1: Yeah, I mean, you wonder that outside linebacker position. I mean, you've got Green and Cowan and Works in many years, any one of those three could have started.
8: Yeah, and Works in particular played quite a bit of Sam in the last system last year. So you feel like there's probably some versatility there. I asked Tony Washington, the edges coach, in camp, like, could they get multiple of those guys on the field at the same time? He said he hoped so, and he made the point that, like, they have positions, they're all listed at positions, but throughout the year you're going to see formational groupings where it just looks very different than what they're called on paper.
1: John, thank you much.
8: Thanks for having me.
1: It's the Leach Report. Mike DeCourcy next.
15: Welcome to the Midweek, Kentucky. How are you? I'm Scott Fitzgerald. Let's talk sports. Let's talk college football. Game week for the Kentucky Wildcats in Lexington. They'll get their first look at the Will Stein era Saturday as they take on the Penguins of Youngstown State. And the Cats could have plenty of chances to score. The Penguins struggled defensively last season and made a coordinator change, hence the nearly 25-point favorite for the Cats. They do run a 3-4 scheme and showed plenty of man coverage in their opener. That could create plenty of opportunities for Cats like tight end Willie Rodriguez. That said, the Penguins do know a little bit about about the Cats head coach Doug Phillips.
16: You know, we have some familiarity, at least with the defensive end position. You know, Marquise Grace was player of the year in the Missouri Valley Football Conference 2 years ago. Brian Robinson, you know, the Youngstown area, so know those two. But they got some big bodies. You know, their nose tackles goes about 6'3", 356 pounds. So.
15: And the Louisville Cardinals have a little room for error Sunday against Ole Miss in Nashville. The Cardinals need quarterback Lincoln Keenholds to settle in quickly in his Louisville debut because, well, Ole Miss has some serious firepower at quarterback with Trinidad Chambliss under center. Louisville's best chance is to control the game and keep it close, that relying on the defense, something, well, Chambliss knows all too well.
17: Very high motor. You know, they play hard. They play physical. They beat Miami last year. So that was the team that we lost to in the college football semifinal. So, but they're a well-coached team, very high motor, and you know, they got some good guys over there.
15: And the Bengals got a scare yesterday. Both Jamar Chase and T. Higgins set up practice. Chase, of course, dealing with a hyperextended knee, while Higgins has a heel contusion. Bengals head coach Zach Taylor on the status of Jamar Chase.
18: He'll be limited throughout the week, but I feel good about him.
15: And the Reds, despite being out of the playoff race, are adding some veteran depth. They signed 32-year-old infielder Orlando Arcia to a minor league deal. He's a former All-Star who can play all over the infield. On the field, the Reds rallied past the Padres last night, 4-3. Jose Trevino delivered the go-ahead single in the eighth inning. Have a great day, Kentucky.
0: This is the Kentucky News Network.
15: This is Scott Fitzgerald. 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

0: 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But let's start with a little indirectly into basketball, with a little football, Mike. Before we start talking about some of these eligibility issues and go into that rabbit hole, let me ask you this question, just from the standpoint of you're covering coaches, and you've covered primarily college basketball. You covered other sports and a fan of them, certainly. So Will Stein has his first opportunity to be a head coach, and he's 36 years old. And I went back and looked yesterday, got to thinking about this. Kentucky has won or shared the SEC championship in football two times. And the average age of the coaches when they were hired was 33. Bear Bryant was 32 when he was hired. Fran Kersey was 34. So does that tell us that Will Stein can do just fine, even if he's a little on the younger side?
1: Oh, I think that we have seen younger coaches succeed. Obviously, it helps if you're Bear, right?
0: Yes.
1: As good as there ever has been. But I think we have seen younger coaches succeed in a lot of circumstances. Sean McVay, for example, still relatively young, but was very young when he took over the Rams and got them to the Super Bowl relatively quickly and got them to the Lombardi not long after that. I don't think that age is necessarily the hugest factor in this. It really is about talent and execution. And when I say talent, I don't mean the 100 or so guys on the field. I also mean the coach. I believe there's such a thing as coaching talent. And are you recognizing that, or are you just going out and hiring a resume? Well, that person won this game and that, and made that Final Four, or won this bowl game, or whatever it might be. So he's our person. And it really needs to be about more than that. You have to examine, how do they operate? How do people who interacted with them talk about them? Do they seem like they have ideas that are fresh and new, and the ability to communicate those ideas and all of that? And Will hasn't, as they say in soccer, he hasn't put a foot wrong since he was hired. But obviously it's a little different once the ball starts going in the air.
0: Your point about coaching talent, though, is an interesting one, because a guy like Hal Mumme was here and came from Division II, but he and Mike Leach, between them, really revolutionized the sport with the air raid offense, and that was a particular style of offense. But the bottom line was that Hal was kind of a savant when it came to offense, and he had other issues that contributed to not being successful overall as a head coach. But and some of that was talent at places, but just had kind of an understanding of offense at a higher level. I think that's a thing. Could be the same thing on the defensive side. And Will seems like he could be one of those guys that gets that part of the game at a little higher level than the average Bear.
1: Yeah, and when you have that, if you're the next Hal Mumme, you have to, if you're going to be genuinely great and not just revolutionary, remembered as someone who changed the game, but as someone who won big, you have to also understand, okay, I do this better than everybody, but I don't really know that much about that. So I got to get somebody over there that's really good at that. And so I, as a coach, not only have to be able to have that in my network or find that person, but I have to recognize, okay, who's the right person for that? Or just in terms of, in some cases, it's about your brain and you're not the best communicator. I had a friend, a young college basketball coach 15 years ago or so, that I tried to get to understand that he wasn't the most commanding presence, but he was really bright, really engaging, really connected to the players, but needed somebody to come in and just kind of be mean, I guess. And didn't always get that. And so building the staff is more than about, especially in today's football, building a college staff used to be about, okay, I got to get some guys who can get me dudes. And now that's still important, but it's more important to make sure that whatever dudes you gather are coached to the best of their ability in terms of making them the best possible football players and the best possible teammates they can be.
0: Talking with Mike DeCourcy on the Bud Light Hotline, the official beer partner of UK Athletics. And Mike, continuing kind of football, basketball theme here. My theory is that Kentucky's chances of getting Mark Mitchell on its roster were greatly impacted by LSU football trying to sign guys out of NFL training camps. Anything to that?
1: I think it certainly hasn't helped. But I think the greater influence was the existence of the in-conference transfer rule. And a lot of leagues did away with those a long time ago. And it's not always, you know, not always popular. I mean, Michigan won a national championship with a power forward who had played the previous year at a league member and a center who had played the previous year at a league member. That's probably about the only thing about Michigan's 2026 season that was relatively controversial. There was some feeling inside the league about that, but it happens. And the SEC has kept that its in-conference transfer rule in place. And I think that's I think you're right that certainly all the litigation hasn't helped. But ultimately, the SEC was going to hold the line on whatever rules it could hold the line on. And that one wasn't that difficult to do because all the members consented. And in order for it to get invalidated, you would have to have a player take that particular element to court. And for Mitchell, it's really more about, can I just ball this year in college, not necessarily about where I can do it. I'm sure he'd prefer to do it at Kentucky this year, financially and otherwise, but it was more important that he get the chance to play, period.
0: I was just thinking, to use a movie phrase, I don't know that the league would have necessarily gone to the mattresses if a judge had ruled against him. In

0: They're trying to get over the hurdle of just getting on the floor still, and it's not a certainty for a lot of those players.
1: Let's get a break, and then we'll come back, continue our chat with Mike DeCourcy, talk about what Kentucky basketball looks like without Mark Mitchell in the mix, and we'll do that when we return here on the Leach Report Radio Network.
2: ABC News, I'm Sherry Preston. More attacks in the Middle East. Iran firing at U.S. allies around the Gulf overnight after fresh attacks by the U.S. on Iran. Here's ABC's Dave Packer.
3: On social media, the president confirmed the new U.S. strikes near the Strait of Hormuz were retaliation to Iran's, quote, failed attempt at adding sea mines. And because of Iran's strikes on a U.S. military base in Jordan over the weekend.
2: The attacks driving up oil prices. Brent crude back above $95 a barrel right now. Oil giant Chevron confirming it will expand operations in Venezuela as a part of President Trump's deal to expand the country's oil industry. Death toll in Nepal after the flash flooding there. Now more than 1,100 people, 75 Americans among the nearly 4,000 still missing. The jury in the Massachusetts woman charged with murdering her three young children, Lindsay Clancy, due back for more deliberations today after they told the judge they could not reach a verdict yesterday. This is ABC News.
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1: 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It is the Leach Report, and we are coming to you from the Clark's Pump and Shop studio. Return, refresh, and refuel. Mike DeCourcy is with us, and you can follow him at TSN Mike on X. So we now know that Mark Mitchell's back at his previous school, the University of Missouri, so he'll be playing against Kentucky instead of for the Wildcats this season. He was kind of the ideal guy to plug in at the four spot, Mike, so without him, and for the moment we'll assume there's nobody else that they find that is equally a good fit, at least at the four spot. So how does it look for Kentucky to deploy the troops this season?
0: Well, I think Kentucky is going to have to, presumably, like you said, if there is no other option out there, and it doesn't seem like there is, for a true power forward, Kentucky needs to be a very dynamic offense and a very difficult offense to defend. And so that will mean that that the backcourt, which definitely is improved, but it's going to have to be really good. I mean, Zoom Diallo is going to have to be a very good winning player, just not just an improvement over Denzel Aberdeen, who wasn't really a point guard. You have to be, he's going to have to be very good. They're going to have to be a team that it looks kind of more like

0: Connecticut did a year ago. They were very perimeter-oriented. They had some power inside with Harris Reid. They certainly had that. And certainly Kentucky has that with Malachi. But they emphasized space, keeping players free from the lane so that there was room to attack off the bounce and room to move the ball to get it to the perimeter so that players like Mamsilovic, in this case, would be given great opportunity to shoot from the perimeter. I mean, Connecticut made all the way to the final game without a player on the perimeter as reliable as Mamsilovic. Alex Caraban, great college player, but very streaky. And Braylon Mullins hurt a lot of the year last year and occasionally would have difficult games because he wasn't given a sort of a straight line development because of the injury that hit him early cost him a lot of his development time. So they're in a position at Kentucky to be similar to that. That would be sort of like, you know, they're obviously not going to run the same schemes and all that, but that would be like, if we can be that, we'll be fine. And it's going to be difficult when you play Florida, whether it's in the regular season or in the SEC tournament or maybe deeper into the tournament. It's going to be difficult to play a team like Florida. They are so big and powerful, and you don't necessarily have that. But Iowa didn't have that last year, and Iowa sent Florida home from the NCAAs in the game that mattered most. Iowa was not a big team. Alvaro Fargueras, who made the biggest shot in the game, was a 6'9 player who came from Robert Morris and a shooter and not a rebounder. So you can do it without this. It would be nice to have it, but I think that of all the coaches out there that would be conditioned to deal with this, I think Mark is about as well positioned to take advantage of what he does have in place as you could ask.
1: Yeah, I think that is exactly correct. And, you know, Pope with his the style I think he likes to coach is the kind of team that he has. So he has his fastball to throw. And now,
0: yes.
1: Can you know, how good is your fastball? And then can you have another pitch or two when you need it?
0: Absolutely. And I think that the thing that is going to have to happen for this group, we talked all about offense. And defense is a factor, but it's not. Look, they're not going to be the best rebounding team in the SEC. I mean, that's pretty obvious. But it's about what shots you force, really. And yeah, you can't give up a ton of offensive rebounds, but it's really about how difficult you make offense. I remember when I covered Cincinnati's teams in the late 90s under Bob Huggins, and a team would come in and shoot 36%, and then they'd sit there and say, well, we had open shots. And like, yeah, but like everybody else that came in here, because of Kenyon Martin and Pete Michael, et cetera, you missed them all. And so it's really about how difficult you make the night. And Kentucky is not going to be the best rebounding team, but they can still be an effective defensive team by being committed to it, by being disruptive. I think they have the ability to be disruptive. And by making sure that they don't just say, well, we'll outscore everybody. That'll take care of itself and we'll outscore everybody. You have to commit to the defensive end, even if it's not going to be your strength.
1: Yeah, I think we're getting ready to start football season. I think a football analogy is that you don't have, you know, the studs on your defensive side of your football team. So you blitz a lot and try to be as confusing as you can, understanding you're going to get burned some, but you're so good on the other side of the ball that you can make that up. You can make that back.
0: Exactly. I think that this team can be your goal is to be top 40-ish on defense in terms of efficiency on KenPom.com. That's the goal. And anything you can do better than that puts you in the realm of contender. But I think that's the goal. And you do that by really as much as anything by committing to that end of the floor. So much of it comes to that. There's going to be structural issues because of the absence of a true power forward. But again, you don't always have to be built for it to have a taste for it.
1: Looking at KenPom numbers from Mark Pope's first season, Kentucky, I think, was 10th in offensive efficiency, and I think 51st in defensive efficiency. I don't have it in front of me. This team, I think, probably has a similar profile at the end of this season in terms of where it ranks offensively, and then the defense isn't quite to that level. But if you think about that first group, if you think this team could be 10th or better in offense, how much better than 51st could this team be on defense will tell the tale of how close they can get and maybe make it to a Final Four.
0: Right. Well, I mean, think about the 24, I think it was, when Alabama made it to the Final Four. They were unbelievable on offense, but they were 110th or something on defense. So you can win four games if you're not a great defensive team. You can't win six. No one's ever come close. There's never been a team in Ken Pom's period, which goes back to 97, I believe, in terms of him compiling those numbers, those efficiency numbers, never been a team that wasn't at least top 20. That's on defense. That's won it. So you're going to have trouble winning six if you can't get to that level. But you can make a run and you can have a great season if you're able to be elite on offense. Which of course I think we assume that it would be we don't assume it would be a disappointment if they weren't elite on offense.
1: Yes.
0: And then again, it's about making sure that you do your absolute best on defense, even if that's pushing the rock up the hill and only getting to 45th or whatever. You're going to win a ton of games if you're as good as this team should be on offense and you're in that inside that top 50 defensively.
1: One question in turn, you mentioned Florida, and that matchup could be problematic. If Big Frank is healthy for Kentucky, could in a limited stretch, could you deploy him and Malachi together if you needed to?
0: Well, I think that's kind of – I haven't seen Frank play a lot away from the goal. And one of them would have to because Condon is a mobile player.
1: He's, I think,
0: very
1: Malachi
0: mobile
1: could.
0: And that would be the question. Can you stay with Condon? And honestly, Condon still has a lot to prove as a college basketball player, as a basketball player, period. He has been more a situational guy, come up big in the final game in 2025. He came up big a couple of times, but wasn't good at the Final Four. Did not have a good run there. So I think he's a guy that you can target and say, we're going to make it hard for him. And, of course, at that point, Malachi has to be able to show that he can be mobile enough to do that. And I do think that from a standpoint of can you match up physically if you go in that direction? Are you in the game physically? Yeah, but you have to be in the game from a mobility standpoint as well.
1: Yeah, it might be better off with Momchilovic on say, a Condon, and then you put, like, maybe Cam Williams on Halk.
0: Exactly. And then Condon has to chase Milan through all those screens. And mm-hmm. I'm telling you, Kentucky fans who haven't done it yet, watch a Milan tape. And his ability to get off a great three-point shot with less space granted to him by a screen, it's amazing. And I remember a year ago shot just under 50% doing that. He can be an amazing player.
1: Running through screens is like working the body in boxing. Gets
0: like
1: in the
0: it.
1: Legs in the later rounds.
0: Yes.
1: Mike DeCourcy, as always, a pleasure. Thank you, sir.
0: Thank you, Tom.
1: It is the Leach Report, 5 away from the top of the hour on this Wednesday edition of our show. Mike coming to us on the Bud Light Hotline. We'll be right back. 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
3: 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And it was at Southern Miss, 24-17. C.J. Conrad came up big. Three catches from the tight end position for 97 yards and a TD. So that could be a key position group for the Wildcats this season, obviously. And legendary coaches born on this day for the University of Kentucky, Adolph Rupp and Jerry Claiborne. $26 tickets available through 11:59 tonight from UKAthletics.com for the opener. They're trying to get the final couple of thousand tickets sold and get it a complete sellout for Saturday's football opener of the Will Stein era. We'll see you tomorrow. It's the Leach Report Radio Network.
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11: Kentucky communities devastated by summer flooding and landslides are receiving a major financial boost after President Donald Trump approved $9.1 million in federal disaster relief funds. Congressman Andy Barr led the unified push for the public assistance program designed to help county governments restore public infrastructure damaged during severe storms in late June. In western Kentucky, a new state law defining the crime of grooming for the first time is being tested following the arrest of Graves County middle school teacher Sadie Flores. House Bill 4 crackdowns target adults coercing minors into intimate relationships before sexual abuse can occur. The Children's Advocacy Center says making that behavior illegal will prevent exploitation. In Madison County, Berea College has announced it's eliminating housing, food, and tuition fees and entirely starting next academic year. College President Cheryl Nixon says the private endowment will expand to ensure students graduate with zero debt, a move that will directly support Appalachian workers making up the majority of the campus population. In Edmondson County, regional officials have signed an executive order banning all outdoor burning as an extreme heat advisory remains active. Judge Executive Ronald Scott Lindsay says the burning moratorium comes amid parched landscapes and zero forecasted rain over the next 10 days to protect rural fire departments. And in Garrett County, an internal investigation is underway after an encounter with Lancaster police left an 84-year-old man hospitalized with four broken vertebrae and a fractured jaw. The grandson of Ronald Maples says officers opened the screen door, pulled the elderly man to the roadway, and punched him.
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18: 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I'm here alongside Shannon the Dude at the Kentucky Skin Cancer Center. 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
19: Yeah, glad to be here this morning. You know, you call this your hometown, but, I mean, you only spent, what, 4 years here? You get to claim this as your town?
18: I think so.
19: I mean, aren't you a Florida guy?
18: Yeah, but I don't consider Florida my home. Mm. It's just kind of where I was born. I lived there for the first 12 years of my life. I moved to Kentucky, and the Commonwealth of Kentucky then became my home.
19: Yeah.
18: But I guess if we're talking cities, I do feel an attachment to this place. Right before I came to the remote, I drove through campus in the iHeartRadio vehicle I was in, kind of stunting a little bit now that I'm back, mm-hmm. Shannon. And I tell you, the power of nostalgia, man, was strong. Just seeing some of the old buildings and the subway in which I gave all my money to when I was just trying to eat as a little lad back in 2012.
19: Well, I got to tell you, I feel an attachment to the Kentucky Skin Cancer Center because every time we come here, they treat us like royalty.
18: They
19: gave us gift baskets last night that showed up at our hotel room that had all this skincare products that they had. Then we show up today. They've got our Starbucks order. So let me just right here live on the air, Billy, give you my first sip of the season of pumpkin spice latte. You know I love pumpkin
18: spice.
19: Listen
18: to this. They're like, what Starbucks order do you guys all want? And Shannon, spice latte.
19: It tastes like October.
18: How's it taste?
19: Oh, it's amazing. As good as I remember.
18: Yeah.
19: And we're going to be getting facials later on today.
18: Looking forward to that. You want to have another facial? And we said, of course, that was the highlight of the trip last time that we came to the Kentucky Skin Cancer Center. And I think they're going to do a test to see if any of us have skin cancer.
19: Hopefully not. I spend a lot of time out in the sun on the beach, as you know, so it's probably a good thing for me. And we're sitting here behind the front desk. So maybe I'll take some calls later on if anybody wants to call in here, and we can discuss booking an appointment for
18: people
19: you.
18: People that have actual jobs, this is kind of what it looks like from this point of view, Shannon.
19: But have you ever worked a front desk anywhere?
18: I mean, I've worked the register at Dick's Sporting Goods, but never a front desk, no.
19: Okay.
18: What about you?
19: No, I don't think I have.
18: Take calls?
19: I think I know which button to push, though. Whichever one lights up,
18: right? You dial 9 for an outgoing call.
19: That's right.
18: Right?
19: Yep.
18: We know that as radio producers. But here's the thing. Skin cancer isn't rare. It's actually the most common cancer in the United States. 1 in 5 Americans will face it. And here in Kentucky, the odds are even higher.
19: Mm.
18: The good news, when caught early, skin cancer is one of the most treatable cancers out there. I didn't know it was so common.
19: 1 in 5, no. We were talking about, with Ryan last night, talking about his health issues. And it was 1 in 8, I think, with prostate issues, right? And then 1 in 5, that I did not know that. So, you definitely need to get checked out. KentuckySkinCancerCenter.com.
18: That's right. Saves lives. And as somebody from Florida, and as Shannon says, has a beach house in Florida, you got to be careful with the sun. It can do some damage to you. You mentioned us talking with Ryan last night. We hung out at the hotel room we stayed at, the Staybridge Suites.
19: Yeah.
18: I thought it was very nice.
19: You know, it's right next to, I guess, some sort of, is that the WKU campus?
18: Yes.
19: Okay.
18: Well, it's kind of close to
19: okay.
18: It. It's a little bit of a drive. But.
19: Well, I mean, there was like a soccer field or something over there, so I decided to go out for a walk, and I walked over there. And then I was like, watching them practice, and I go, I'm just like the weird guy standing over here watching them practice. I think I'm going to go back home now. So I just went out for a little walk, and then there was somebody in a golf cart, I guess, watching the practice and watching over everything, and I go, maybe I shouldn't be here. So I turned around and left.
18: In your old man.
19: I was embarrassed. I just wanted to go. No, it was last night. I just went out for a walk,
18: and
19: there was practice going on, and I'm like, I don't want to be the weird guy standing over here watching practice.
18: Well, you beat us here last night, and we had 3 available rooms.
19: Yeah.
18: For 3 people, or for 4 people.
19: That's right.
18: And, Matt wasn't coming down tonight, so I was like, I think, Ryan snores so much.
19: That's
18: and
19: right.
18: He's been going through a lot. I think I'm going to give him the room with the queen bed. Like, I think, seniority, and we're going to make sure he's relaxed. Me, Ryan, and Mario all get down at the same time, yet Shannon had gotten here 3 to 4 hours before we did took the queen size,
19: absolutely
18: nicest large room
19: and
18: at
19: I'm,
18: the suite.
19: That's right. I'm not going to apologize
18: for
19: it either.
18: Apologize.
19: I'm not. The early bird gets the worm. You've heard that. And you want to talk about seniority. Don't talk seniority to me because I was actually on KSR at least 6 weeks before Ryan Lemon was. So I've been on the show longer than anybody other than Matt.
18: Okay.
19: So seniority actually goes to me when it comes to the pecking order of who gets the studio. It was a nice nice little studio.
18: Was it? Yeah. Was it?
19: Had a refrigerator, had a stove.
18: Oh, you had a
19: microwave. I mean, it was really nice.
18: Yeah, it was some nice rooms, but you did get the best room.
19: Well, that's
18: I bunked
19: works.
18: Up with Mario and was trying to convince him to go to Nashville with me last night. I thought that had been perfect after the weekend that he just had.
19: Were you guys really serious about going to Nashville last night?
18: I had a little bit of a wild hair. I don't know if it would have went
19: You're a married
18: over
19: man.
18: Well with
19: You're
18: the
19: a
18: wife.
19: Married man.
18: That's right.
19: You cannot be going out to the honky-tonks on Broadway on a Tuesday night.
18: Well, here's the thing. I know Drew would have been there for me. He would have gone. Ryan didn't want to drop us off.
19: You Hold on. Drew's not even here.
18: I know. I'm saying if Drew was with us, and he'd just go. He parties so much, I thought he would have definitely been involved.
19: Okay. You're forgetting Drew is also a father now. He's got a little kid back home.
18: Okay.
19: He's not gonna be
18: 5 years ago, me and Drew would have hit the town.
19: You're trying to relive your glory days. You don't have that fastball you used to have.
18: I don't.
19: You lost a few on the fastball. Mario never had a fastball.
18: No, he never did. He's throwing Ephus pitches.
19: Mario looks at alcohol and gets drunk.
18: But, I don't get to go to the SEC tournament with you guys, right? I don't ever get to go to Nashville. So I did have a wild hair last night. But You saved the day. I ordered some wings from my favorite spot here in Bowling Green, Mr. B's. I got the Hurricane Wings. Anybody here in Bowling Green knows what I'm talking about. Had to get my favorite. Let you guys try it. And then you brought down a Shannon the Dude brew.
19: That's right.
18: From the heavens.
19: That's right.
18: I didn't have a beverage, and you come in, didn't say a word, you just handed it down to me, and that was quite the power move.
19: I feel like you won in that trade, though. I gave you an entire 16-ounce Shannon the Dude's brew in exchange for one little measly chicken wing. That's all you gave me, one little chicken wing. Now, they were good, don't get me wrong, but I feel like you won in that trade. Now, here's the other thing. If you'd have gotten there early, they had a happy hour.
18: Yeah, you were telling me about
19: it. Oh, yeah. You know, I love
18: what they have.
19: I love a continental breakfast or a happy hour at a hotel. And they had from 5:30 till 7:30 happy hour, which entailed, Billy, egg rolls. You had those little dumpling things, you know.
18: Like pot stickers.
19: Pot stickers, thank you. And meatballs. And then they also had dollar beers. So
18: see, that was where I could. Dollar beers at the plate at the hotel that we're staying at? Yeah. I've never even heard of that.
19: Well, I mean, have you ever heard of Drury Inn? We've talked about that. This is like a little Drury Inn over here almost.
18: I guess so. So we're having a good time in Bowling Green. Matt and the guys will be up next here on KSR. Who knew that when you are doing something you shouldn't be doing, that you also have to tape over the camera on your Roomba, Shannon? The conversation yesterday that you guys had about the case where this woman was caught cheating off of the Roomba, but yet she is suing because she was being filmed in her own home. It was an interesting discussion on KSR yesterday.
19: So he ended up, according to the story, and I have not read the story. All I know about this story is what we discussed and what I heard on KSR.
18: Right.
19: Full disclosure. So I may be leaving out some details here. But it's wild that he would get jail time for that.
18: Right.
19: And she, what did she have? Would she have to pay a fine for cheating?
18: You know, I'm not sure. You know, because I had the same thought.
19: Yeah.
18: You know, like this is, but Matt, I think, laid it out pretty eloquently about filming in your house and how if you don't tell somebody there's a camera, that there can be an invasion of privacy. But even for your wife, I guess. Drew was not on that side. I think Drew was very firmly in the, you should know a Roomba has a camera in it. I didn't know that Roomba could see that far, Shannon. I thought it was just looking at the ground. Maybe it, I guess that's the reason why I can eventually get everything off your ground, even though it'll take a while.
19: You know, I was, you know, between the KSR pre-show and Drew calling, the other Drew, our listener calling in, asking whether or not he should be allowed to live stream at a football game.
18: Yeah.
19: And then the conversation on KSR yesterday about, like, should you be allowed to have a camera in your own house? It has me kind of torn. You know, Matt and I usually don't agree on a lot of these things. I think I lean towards Matt's thought. And that you should have to disclose if you've got a camera hidden in your house, even if it's in a Roomba.
18: Yeah.
19: Now, the Roomba, you could say, turned itself on or what. I don't know how Roombas work. Maybe you can set them to a timer. But regardless, if you have access to that and you know that your Roomba has a camera, you should probably tell your significant other. I would think that that would just come up in normal conversation.
18: I have to disclose.
19: Like, oh, look, honey, we're opening up this room. Oh, look, it says right here on the instruction manual that it has a camera on it. Or I would think that any Roomba would have that probably as a feature on the box itself. Like, you would buy that because it has a camera on it.
18: Yeah, I feel like there is some responsibility of being aware of what you bring into your house, right?
19: Yeah, and why do you need a camera on your Roomba, by the way? Do you want to see first-person view what it would look like to be a vacuum cleaner? Like, why do you need
18: that?
19: That's
18: true. So you can log in and see what your Roomba sees.
19: Yeah.
18: Like, what is the point of that? That's a great question.
19: I don't know. I have no
18: idea. My Roomba sucks. Like,
19: mine does too, man.
18: It does, but barely picks anything
19: up. Does. It just, like, pushes all the dirt around.
18: Yeah. So,
19: and it gets all the hair caught in it.
18: Yeah.
19: And I'll end up with this a big hairball, and all the stuff that, all the dust that was on the floor just gets scattered around.
18: So I think I'm on the opposite side. I think I'm with Drew. I think it'd be different if it was like a camera in one of your rooms or the bathroom. But like the Roomba, just, you know, maybe it's because I never registered that there'd be a camera that you can watch. But
19: yeah. Well, I don't think the guy should get jail time for that, for not disclosing that the Roomba had a camera.
18: Yeah.
19: And it caught her cheating on him.
18: Yeah, I'm with you.
19: Yeah.
18: But you're right about the Drew conversation about the live stream at the football game. We got a ton of response on the text line after the show was over yesterday. You know, people wanting to film their son or daughter, I think that's all fine. It's when you live stream it to other people that's going to take away from the people that are paying for the rights for those broadcasts. So it was an ongoing discussion yesterday on the text line, 502-265-6656, if you'd like to join in. Shannon, you can understand how it probably wouldn't be right if Mario went to Rupp Arena and started filming the Senior Day festivities and live streaming it for his audience.
19: Well, I mean, who else is going to? So that's only for the audience there? Like, I don't know why that would be. I would not have a problem with that, especially if it's not on the broadcast.
18: Well, you know, you have the radio broadcast.
19: Yeah, but you
18: that
19: can't
18: does
19: see
18: something
19: it.
18: Like that.
19: Here's my thing. If you want people to not look at other people's live streams, how about you put it on the broadcast? Because if the SEC Network is showing the Senior Day festivities, what do I care about Mario's live stream? What's he going to show me that I'm not going to see on the right. SEC Network?
18: Right.
19: So people seek those things out when there's not another option. So when there's no TV version of it, then people are going to seek out a live stream because they want to see what's going on. But if you got professional cameras that are broadcasting it on a network, nobody's going to try to find somebody's live stream. No, you can live stream it all you want. Nobody's going to be watching it.
18: Well,
19: so what's the matter?
18: It'd be about accessibility. Maybe you don't have the SEC Network or you don't have television, right? And you still want to see the Senior Day festivities.
19: Well, that comes down to, like, why do you have the box then? You're guilty.
18: Well,
19: yeah, uh-huh. Yeah. You're talking in circles now.
18: Well, no, I'm not talking in circles. I'm saying if you don't have a TV, you'd go to Mario's live stream.
19: So if you didn't have cable, you'd get a box.
18: Listen, you know all about the box. You know how that can help you, and you can see all the Senior Day festivities.
19: That's right. You can see, you can hear things in between commercial breaks and people dropping papers on the floor and everything else.
18: Like a standard ESPN Plus broadcast,
19: yeah,
18: right?
19: It is.
18: Well, you know, we sound a little giddy because we've got our coffee and we're having a good time.
19: I'm happy because I got my
18: skin cancer
19: Starbucks order, pumpkin spice latte. This is the big one too, like the biggest size.
18: It is the girliest thing that I think you do.
19: I don't care. You can call it. Oh, and you're about to go get a facial, so say something.
18: I guess you're right.
19: I am too, though, because it's a great thing to do. And man or woman, you should come in and get a facial because it's awesome and it's good for your health.
18: That's right. The Kentucky Skin Cancer Center here in Bowling Green is where we are hanging out. 859-280-2287. Man, the nostalgia's strong right now. This is my town, Shannon. I had the wings last night. Didn't go out to the bars or anything like that. It was a Tuesday night.
19: You're a good boy. You're a married man. You can't be doing that
18: now. I know.
19: Now.
18: They had an inflatable Big Red in the lobby as soon as I walked in. I was like,
19: yeah,
18: I'm home. This is it.
19: Yep.
18: We got plenty of football to talking about, including Will Stein, who had a press conference yesterday, had a lot to say, including we got a jersey reveal of what the Cats will be wearing.
19: Yeah.
18: $26 tickets are going to be on sale until midnight tonight.
19: Kind of unbelievable that $26 tickets are still available.
18: And then I got a bunch of other random stuff, like Tiger Woods being suspended for driving for 5 years just came down this morning.
19: Yeah, well, I want to talk about that.
18: Okay, and I got some other random stuff. So give us a call. We'll be right back here on this Wednesday edition of the KSR Pre-Show.
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1: A heat advisory continues until 7 p.m. Friday night. High of 97 today. Under sunny skies, southwesterly winds around 5 miles per hour. Clear skies tonight, lows level off around 73. Bright sunshine expected tomorrow. Slight chance of thunderstorms, 97. Temps a bit above average Friday and Saturday with highs from the mid-90s to the upper 90s. Storms both days. From the Wayne Weather Center, I'm meteorologist Paul Trombley. Right now, 76.
18: Welcome back to the KSR Pre-Show. Live on a Wednesday here at the Kentucky Skin Cancer Center in Bowling Green. A big thank you to Dr. Skaggs for having us out. His wife, Susan. Their son was in the audience here a second ago watching us, but he's gone now. Is that Andrew? Andrew,
19: there you
18: yeah,
19: go.
18: Shout out to Andrew.
19: Very good with names.
18: Yeah, look at me. Being nice to the kids.
19: Do you do the thing where you meet somebody and you shake their hand and you repeat their name back to them so that you'll remember it?
18: I try, but I completely forget most.
19: Who was it? Was it Bill Clinton that did that? He could remember people's names because he'd be like, hi, Mr. President, I'm Billy. And he'd go, hello, Billy. Well, he'd look you in the eye and he'd say your name back to
18: you. Well, you know, honestly, there's nothing that makes you feel better than somebody remembering your name after a long time. And I'm really bad at that, Shannon. And yeah. I'm sure you probably are, too, after all these years of meeting people. But talking about the Kentucky Skin Cancer Center, this place is like the Chick-fil-A of dermatology. This is the only doctor's office where the front desk crew is smiling at 7 a.m. on
19: That's
18: a
19: right.
18: Monday.
19: Yes. And they'll say, my pleasure, whenever you get done with your facial.
18: Is that right?
19: Yeah.
18: They'll
19: say that.
18: Is that, I wonder how strict they are on the Chick-fil-A my pleasure.
19: Oh, they're strict, yeah.
18: Like, is it like a three-strike kind of thing? You don't say my pleasure?
19: Well, there was one time I went to Chick-fil-A, and the person, I said, thank you for the food there, and they didn't say my pleasure, and the manager actually came by and threw him out the window.
18: Oh,
19: I couldn't believe it.
18: Right?
19: I was like, wow, they are strict about this.
18: Yeah. They put a wrestling move on him and threw him out the window.
19: Figure four leg lock right there in the store.
18: And I'm sure there's some entitled people that go to Chick-fil-A. They don't get the my pleasure, and they go, sir.
19: Yeah.
18: Sir, you got anything left to say?
19: I mean, I've never been where they didn't, in all seriousness, where they didn't say that. I mean, they're very good about it. It's like they're almost like robots, you know?
18: Yeah, it's almost like, what did they go through before they get put on that line?
19: Wouldn't you want to go through that that training that they have to go through?
18: No, I don't want to go
19: through
18: that. That'd be a little bit like maybe
19: watch,
18: what the football guys
19: You don't
18: want to
19: watch
18: right
19: the Chick-fil-A
18: now.
19: Orientation video?
18: No, I bet you it's like a drill sergeant in there, making sure that you say my pleasure. Speaking of football coaches, before we get to Will Stein, I want to talk about Kirby Smart. Because the Georgia head coach was asked how his team is preparing for the brutal heat. 100 degrees in some places in the South getting ready for football this weekend.
19: It's going to be hot this weekend in Lexington.
18: It is. It's not going to be as hot as maybe some places further south, but all schools are getting ready for this heat wave. You know, we flip the calendar over to September and we get all this heat. But he was asked how his players are preparing for the heat. He's confident his players will be prepared for the challenge. He said, I'll be interested to see. It's as much about our players as I do think about our fans. See if they can handle it. See if you guys can handle it. Y'all get out of that air conditioning.
19: Y'all.
18: If I can speak.
19: Yeah.
18: And come out here with us. See if you can handle it. 110 heat index and go up and down the field with 25-pound pads on. You think you'll be all right? If you wear all the equipment, I'll give it to you. I'll put your ass out there.
19: Wow. That's a little, he's going a little rough on his fans there. I mean, most of the fans are probably, you know, in their 40s, 50s, 60s. I don't think, it's a little different when you're in college and you're putting the pads on, you're 18 or 19 versus somebody that's a little older.
18: Well, I
19: so
18: think
19: it sounds
18: was,
19: like a challenge to the fans.
18: I think he was challenging more the media. Like, I think he was concerned about the fans and the heat that they got to be out there, but also lamenting the reporters who get to sit in that AC and they get a little buffet.
19: Okay.
18: And then they get to ask the tough questions to Kirby.
19: But we're also making a media salary, not NIL money, where you're getting paid $1 million. For $1 million, I tell you what, you give me $1 million, I will put on those pads and that helmet and go out there.
18: But, yeah, I mean, you talk about getting hot quick in those shoulder pads.
19: Yeah.
18: You got to stay hydrated, and that's why maybe they do get paid the big bucks. Speaking about our guy Will Stein, who had a press conference yesterday, speaking of the heat, he said, quote, we talked to our team about being the thermostat, not the thermometer.
19: Oh, hold on, no. This is very Nick Mangione of him.
18: Yeah, what do you think about
19: I need
18: this
19: to break this down. Give it to me again.
18: Stein said, we talked to our team about being the thermostat, not the thermometer.
19: Okay.
18: Not reacting to just when things are good or when things are bad, like setting the temperature, and that's all I'm focused on right now.
19: Well, if we were in your house, the team would be freezing cold because we know that you keep your thermostat on like 64 degrees.
18: 65.
19: Yeah.
18: Yeah, it kind of goes
19: I think
18: goes
19: that
18: up
19: is
18: every now and then.
19: Insane. 65, your AC must just run nonstop.
18: It's one of the more expensive bills of the house.
19: Your electric bill must be $1,000.
18: It is. Now, I will sneak it off every now and then, especially when, you know, the temperature goes down a little bit. It's easier to maintain that temp.
19: Yeah.
18: But when it's 95 degrees outside, Sheesh. That thing is working overtime.
19: Well, I mean, mine struggles just to, I mean, you know, 73. You're putting it at 65.
18: First thing I did when I got into that that suite last night,
19: yeah.
18: Boom, boom, boom, all the way as far as down I can go.
19: So now she's got you trained.
18: Oh, yeah. Well, it's better for your sleep. And, you know, I'm not going to spend the whole time getting into it, but you can get into your deeper sleep quicker when you're in a colder room.
19: Yeah, when you're frozen solid.
18: That's right.
19: When you're cryonized, you actually can sleep better. That's true.
18: So that was Will Stein talking about taking the emotion out of it. You know, it is going to be an emotional game for him, his first time coaching the team that he grew up going to games, right? So, you know, he was going to go through a lot. He also talked about the mock game that they did last Saturday where – I thought this was a genius idea. Stayed at a hotel, had the cheerleaders and marching band do a catwalk and get these guys in the right frame of mind so when the game comes Saturday, it's not the first time that they're going through all
19: that. Yeah, that's probably a good move. I like that. Did he say, because I know you listened to this entire thing.
18: On 2x speed.
19: Yeah. So yeah.
18: Which gave me a headache. Like, it is not the easiest thing to do to listen to something on 2x
19: speed. I heard him say that, you know, he's confident in everything in this team, but he said at running back, he's just okay. So that position specifically, I didn't really like that answer because he's like, well, I'm not like concerned about it necessarily, but I don't think we're great at running back either. He said just okay.
18: Yeah, Javonte Barnes will not be available at running back. Still a nagging injury from the spring. It'll be C.J. Baxter to start. He's coming off an injury himself, so I think depth will be questioned at the running back spot.
19: Yeah. I think that's fine for this game coming up against Youngstown State. I think you can get away with it. But you got to have your running backs do at least a serviceable job to be able to take some of the pressure off of Kenny Minchie.
18: Right. And he talked a lot about Kenny Minchie, too. I want to get to that probably on the other side of the break. I want to get your thoughts on Will Stein not releasing a depth chart. That is something that many more coaches in the college world is doing.
19: Yeah.
18: I don't know if, you know, I don't think he's hiding anything, but there is something to be said about how much pregame information these coaches give, and they probably want to keep things close to the vest.
19: Probably so. And if you don't have to release it, then what's the point of doing
18: that? Right. Like, so, yeah, the SEC availability report is now a thing, but you don't have to report injuries on these non-conference games. So I always thought that it was very forthcoming of coaches when they released the depth chart. Maybe it's more of an ego thing where guys see that they're second or third on the chart and maybe feel a little less inclined to, I don't know, I'm not going to say that they're not doing this, but try their hardest.
19: To me, that's a motivational factor. If I'm second, I'm not going to try less. I'm going to try harder.
18: Well, I'd hope so. You'd hope so.
19: Or I'm just going to get in the portal and take my ball and go home.
18: That's the other side of this, right? It's like these lack of competition. But we're pretty late in the process now.
19: Yeah.
18: And there's no portal open for you to enter, right? So.
19: And we're what, 3 days away, 4 days away from, and we don't even know if Alex Afari is going to be eligible.
18: Isn't that crazy? Like, what
19: are we doing, man?
18: What upside down world we live in.
19: Yeah.
18: Where eligibility is questioned less than a week before the first games. Like, but, you know, that's part of the NCAA's fault. I think conferences have some to blame as well. Heard that one of the new surgeons here at the Kentucky Skin Cancer City is a big Missouri fan.
19: Oh, yeah, I know, right? And had bragging rights over the entire office. Imagine that.
18: Yeah, well, he's having a good week. We'll take a break. We've got much more on the way. Stick with us. It is the KSR Pre-Show.
2: Welcome to the Midweek Kentucky. How are you? I'm Scott Fitzgerald. Let's talk sports. Let's talk college football. Game week for the Kentucky Wildcats in Lexington. They'll get their first look at the Will Stein era Saturday as they take on the Penguins of Youngstown State. And the Cats could have plenty of chances to score. The Penguins struggled defensively last season and made a coordinator change, hence the nearly 25-point favorite for the Cats. They do run a 3-4 scheme and showed plenty of man coverage in their opener. That could create plenty of opportunities for Cats like tight end Willie Rodriguez. That said, the Penguins do know a little bit about the Cats head coach, Doug Phillips.
3: You know, we have some familiarity, at least with the defensive end position. You know, Marquise Grace was player of the year in the Missouri Valley Football Conference 2 years ago. Brian Robinson, you know, the Youngstown area, so know those two. But they got some big bodies. You know, their nose tackles goes about 6'3", 356 pounds. So.
2: And the Louisville Cardinals have a little room for error Sunday against Ole Miss in Nashville. The Cardinals need quarterback Lincoln Keenholds to settle in quickly in his Louisville debut because, well, Ole Miss has some serious firepower at quarterback with Trinidad Chambliss under center. Louisville's best chance is to control the game and keep it close, that relying on the defense, something, well, Chambliss knows all too well.
4: Very high motor. You know, they play hard. They play physical. They beat Miami last year. So that was a team that we lost to in the college football semifinal. So, but they're a well-coached team, very high motor, and you know, they got some good guys over there.
2: And the Bengals got a scare yesterday. Both Jamar Chase and T. Higgins sat out practice. Chase, of course, dealing with a hyperextended knee, while Higgins has a heel contusion. Bengals head coach Zach Taylor on the status of Jamar Chase.
5: He'll be limited throughout the week, but I feel good about him.
2: And the Reds, despite being out of the playoff race, are adding some veteran depth. They signed 32-year-old infielder Orlando Arcia to a minor league deal. He's a former All-Star who can play all over the infield. On the field, the Reds rallied past the Padres last night, 4-3. Jose Trevino delivered the go-ahead single in the eighth inning. Have a great day, Kentucky.
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2: This is Scott Fitzgerald. 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
18: Welcome back. It is the KSR Pre-Show, Billy and Shannon the Dude. You spent all summer perfecting that farmer's tan, but here's the thing. That tan might have come with some bonus features you didn't bargain for. The Kentucky Skin Cancer Center will give you the full inspection, no judgment, just highly trained pros who've got 99% cure rate for skin cancer. That's where we're hanging out today in Bowling Green. Our guys Ryan and Drew just got here, and you and Ryan immediately started talking about the Continental Breakfast at the
19: This morning, tore into some breakfast pizza.
18: What'd they have?
19: Oh, let's see. They had breakfast pizza. That's a good start. Usually you just get like those eggs with the sausage and the bacon that's really greasy, but no, not there. You get regular circular sausage, get some scrambled eggs, you got biscuits and gravy, you got breakfast pizza, as I mentioned, and they had the waffle maker.
18: Oh, yeah. That's a snake.
19: Oh, yeah. You pour out the stuff, the batter, throw it in there.
18: Is that what you did this morning? Did you make a waffle?
19: No, but I've done it before.
18: Okay.
19: Yeah. The craziest thing I ever saw at a Continental Breakfast was the thing that was like a pancake conveyor belt.
18: Conveyor belt.
19: Yes, it was like you hit the button and it drops down a pancake, broop, and it, like, and it drops down the batter, and it flattens it out, and then the thing comes down on a conveyor belt, and you just put your plate at the end of the conveyor belt and catch it as
7: wow,
19: it comes
7: that
19: off.
7: Is bougie,
19: oh my gosh, it was wild. I forget where that is, but I want one of those for my house.
7: Well, my mind was blown with the dollar beers in the happy hour last night, but it sounds like the continental breakfast went well as well. Yesterday, September 1st, 2026, was the start of the late 2020s. You could say January 2020 to April 2023 were the early 2020s. May 2023 to August 2026 were the mid-2020s. And I guess by date, starting yesterday, we are now in the late 2020s.
19: My God. Remind me that I'm old. Thank you. I can remember the late 80s, the late 90s, the late 2000s, the late 2010s, and now the late 2020s.
7: You're gonna blink, and it'll be 2030.
19: Oh, my gosh. Yeah, that's wild, isn't it?
7: Yeah, it's the beginning of that. And that started yesterday. Speaking of yesterday, Kentucky, I looked up Kentucky men's basketball title odds. Okay.
19: Title what?
7: Title odds.
19: Title odds. Okay.
7: DraftKings.
19: Okay. Oh, yeah.
7: So yesterday in 2025, September 1st, 2025, you want to guess what Kentucky's title odds were?
19: Are we doing like plus?
7: Like
19: 10 to 1.
7: Was like 50 to 1, okay. 100 to 1. Kentucky, September 1st, 2025.
19: Okay.
7: What do you think their men's basketball title odds were?
19: I'm really bad at this.
7: This was with Jalen Lowe still healthy.
19: Yeah.
7: You've got Denzel Aberdeen coming in.
19: Yeah, 20 to 1.
7: 12 to 1.
19: 12 to 1.
7: Kentucky was 12 to 1 to win the championship, according to somebody that I talked to yesterday. Today and yesterday on DraftKings, Kentucky is 35 to 1 to win the national championship.
19: That might be generous.
7: You think so?
19: Yeah.
7: Especially after no Mark Mitchell.
19: Yeah.
7: I think a lot of people adjusted their expectations, and that's why you saw.
19: Do you know what they were when they had Mark Mitchell on the roster for 48 hours?
7: I only looked it up yesterday as it was after the news had broken that Mark Mitchell wasn't on the team. So a striking difference. But again, that was with Jalen Lowe healthy and had some different expectations last year. You can bet on those title odds on DraftKings.
19: That's right. The wait is over. Football season is here. 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
7: I'm getting ready for Media Madness, the basketball game that KSR is going to be a part of. So I've been running a mile every time I go to the gym. I told you about this.
19: On a treadmill. Okay, yeah.
7: My time is now down. Tell me if this is a good time.
19: Yeah.
7: Tell me what you think.
19: Okay.
7: 9:34.
19: Not bad. It's respectable.
7: I'm running, though. It is more than a slight jog for the entire 9:34. You got to start that thing on, 6.2 miles per hour to get to that mark.
19: Yeah.
7: Right now.
19: I don't know, what I could run on a mile because I haven't actually ran a mile in a long time. I usually walk my miles. Yeah. It takes me, a while to – actually, I haven't sat down on a watch and said, okay, how far am I going to go on this walk or this run since I've done that walk. So, I think that's a pretty good time for
7: you. Well, I'm not a runner, and I'm not a shooter, so I'm trying to figure out how I'm going to contribute on the team this year. I think I'm just going to be that energy guy, dude. I'm going to have to come in and play my hardest in the short amount of time that I do get off the bench. So at 9:34, I want to see some mile times. I want some people to text in what they are able to run a mile in, because I don't know if that's kind of on the high end. You hear these Olympic people that are now running 4-minute miles, but of course, these are Olympians.
19: They're the best athletes in the world.
7: Exactly. So 9:34, I get the
18: thumbs up from Shannon the Dude.
19: I think
18: here.
19: That's good, yeah. Okay. But you say you're not – okay, why are you going to – why are you doing all this training if you're not actually going to play? Well, you just going to be an All-American clapper?
18: I think I just have to be prepared. Like because,
19: just in case somebody goes down.
18: In case somebody goes down, maybe they need some spot minutes from me after Ryan checks out after the first TV timeout.
19: That's the thing, man, the cardio issue, just getting up and down the court.
18: That's what I'm worried about.
19: Yeah, I mean
18: – and if I can't fix my shot by the middle of September, maybe I can be a little in a bit better condition as a 31-year-old.
19: The least you could do is get down the court without having a heart attack.
18: But trust me, I'm no Mario Maitland after I saw the mixtape that he posted.
19: I hope they've got like the medics on hand.
18: Yes.
19: Just because there's going to be at least one torn hamstring.
18: One of
19: at least
18: TV
19: one ACL. Yeah.
18: There's getting the media out there.
19: Just roll up the gurney right there next to him. Just do the knee replacement right there on the spot on the sideline.
18: Yeah. Stein talked on about Kenny Minchie yesterday. He said, I loved his intensity today. I like Kenny when he gets a little angry.
19: Mm-hmm.
18: Not in a bad way. He just kind of got some bleep to him, and I love that. I felt that today from him in a good way. Not like there was some bad stuff going on at practice or wasn't, but I could tell he was just, like, fired up today, and that got me fired
19: up. So he likes it when his quarterback is a little angry. You know what? I kind of like it when you're a little angry. I think the best Billy is when we get you a little angry, somebody calls in and disrespects you, and you get fired up.
18: Question the county facts.
19: That's right, which, by the way, what did I say? We would never finish the counties. Football season's coming up. You know we're not finishing the counties.
18: I'm fine with that. That was like doing a book report of two different counties every week. But we might pick that up maybe in the summer.
19: Oh, yeah. We might pick that up in 2036, everybody, so stay tuned.
18: Right when I erase Ryan Timmons.
19: Yeah.
18: You know, I got fired up about Greg Sankey yesterday, so maybe there is something to the anger giving a little edge to people.
19: Yeah. I mean, you got to balance that, right? And I think that's a tough thing to do for a coach. You can't have your guys be too amped up, and you can't have them play.

0: as their emotions, their game prep, the whole thing.
1: Yep.
0: But, you know, I think Will Stein, even though he hasn't been a head coach yet, I think that he's been around enough locker rooms to be able to do that with his team.
1: 859-280-2287. Let's take our first call of the day. Rick, who's up first?
2: Got Drew up first.
1: Hey, good morning, Drew.
0: Drew, are you filming this right now?
1: Oh, is this live stream?
0: Are you live streaming us on your account?
3: I'm not live streaming right now.
0: You're not? Okay.
3: The only live thing I'm doing is calling in. So here's the thing. So I got a text message because I'm at work, and I just now stepped out of work because I can't listen live much anymore. And somebody said you guys had mentioned this situation. I wanted to give you an update. Is that okay?
0: Sure. Yeah, go ahead.
3: All right. So here's the deal. I have since found out that Corbin High School, who, let me say up front, their administration is awesome. It's a brand new administration. We've got a new super. We've got a new athletic director. We've got new principals. There's a huge regime change, okay? I have found out, though, that there is no contract, Billy. Now, somebody told me earlier that you said, you know, you're talking about kind of like taking up for the media group. There's zero contract. There's none. So if they produce one, it's coming up in the next week, and they will have to lie about it and say that it predated the new administration. So I'm still trying to figure out what I'm going to do. I don't know. It's my son, and it's my own personal Facebook, and all I know is there's no written contract, and I'm going to stay on this time to listen to you guys talk for a minute. What do you think, since there's no contract, what should I do? Can I live stream or can I not?
0: Well, you don't want your legal advice from us.
1: Well, you can do anything. You just might get escorted out and you'd be welcome back. You know, that's interesting that there's no contract.
0: That's what I'm saying. Like, there's no other way to watch it. I guess their argument could be, well, then you got to come here and see it in person, right? It's kind of like the blackout thing with the Reds. Well, I live in Kentucky and I can't watch the Reds on the MLB network. You're going to black it out. And they would say, well, yeah, if you want to come see the Reds game tonight, you got to come to Cincinnati and watch it.
1: Yeah.
0: So, I personally, you know, again, I'm not a lawyer. You know that. I don't have a problem with it, me personally. But it doesn't. The question isn't, does Shannon the Dude have a problem with it? The question is, does the school have a problem with it?
1: Yeah, and I guess, Drew, it's up to you on how deep you want this to go, right? Like, if there is no contract and you just want to start live streaming, there might be some pushback. You might get escorted out, and that's make a decision that you might just have to make. I guess you could also record it and post it later, but it sounds like he's dead set on live streaming it, dude. So, Drew, just when is the senior day? When is it?
3: Go ahead, I'm sorry.
1: When is the senior day?
3: It's every game. So the senior day's not for a few weeks. My deal is I have people all over the – I mean, okay, I got to be careful here. I've got people in other states that watch our live stream just so they can see the Redhounds play football. Corbin football is – they're top-notch, and they're always ranked really high, and so we've got a lot of interest. Now, it's personal for me because my son is a senior, so I want to live stream everything. The problem is, and it's not with the Corbin administration. Corbin administration is awesome, but they're all brand new. And so they're wondering, okay, so what they did, I'll just go ahead and tell you. So they have looked in to see, okay, do we have a contract? There is no contract. And so now, if there is one that surfaces, it will be written by the radio station that's here in the town to predate. And because the former administration has a family connection to our radio station, and they're the ones that want the premier, the exclusive rights. The thing is, they get maybe 50 people that pay them $10 a night to watch the live stream. And my buddy and I get a few thousand people that watch.
1: Okay. I understand,
3: Drew.
1: Friday
3: and Saturday. So what do we do?
1: And thank you for calling in. We appreciate you posing this question to us. This is, I think, when we're at our best is when we talk about these topics.
0: Yeah, when we talk about contracts, Billy and I are at our best.
1: We're very good at it. Thank you, Drew.
0: Well, I think he's going to
4: own the game, though.
0: I think he's going to force their hand to actually draw up a contract.
1: He might just get something done.
0: I think he is, yeah. It's surprising they didn't have a contract. It sounds like maybe now they will.
1: I thought it was just senior day stuff.
0: Yeah.
1: Now he's filming the entire
0: game. You always see when you watch games, and you watch, remember, like, I'd watch the Cubs game, and they'd be like, all rights go to MLB. What was the verbiage? Without express written consent from the Major League Baseball Commission, or whatever it was.
1: Can't record profit off of these videos. It's same thing like copyright music, right? Like, you can't use certain songs or images.
0: I mean, we can't.

0: even use songs in the podcast anymore.
1: Right. Even with the fair use clause, you know,
0: right.
1: It's because you're podcasting it and people could listen to it instead of streaming it.
0: Right.
1: Richie Farmer texted in.
0: Well, what's Richie saying?
1: Well, the mile thing.
0: Oh,
1: right?
0: Yeah.
1: My mile time of 9:34. He said we had to run 2 miles in less than 12 minutes when Rick came in.
0: Dude, come on.
1: Dude.
0: What?
1: That's crazy.
0: No way.
1: Back-to-back 6
0: Nobody was doing
1: miles
0: that.
1: Is
0: Richie.
1: Moving.
0: Was anybody running a 6-minute mile?
1: No way.
0: Or do you run a 5-minute mile and then you slack off a little bit on the second one?
1: That's a sprint, man. That is much more than a light jog.
0: You know, I mean, I believe what he's saying.
1: Oh, I do too.
0: I don't know if I believe that anybody actually ran 2 miles in 12 minutes. And can you imagine what would happen if you didn't? He'd probably tell you to get right back on the line and do it again.
1: That's right. Oh, my gosh. Now, there's something, too, like the gassers. You know, you hear DeMarcus Cousins, you know, not doing the sprints.
0: Yep.
1: But, like, when you have it in your head, you've got to run 2 miles in 12 minutes. That is something else right there.
0: Yeah, and those Rick Pitino teams, if you remember, it was a sprint from the word go. Mm-hmm. I mean, those teams would just full court press and beat teams into the ground. But, man, were they fun to watch. You know, they would beat teams by 60 points, and they'd still be pressing in the second half. Teams just don't run offenses like that.
1: Yeah.
0: You do not see that
1: you
0: anymore.
1: You don't see that at all. It's more like you see that in high school.
0: Yeah.
1: One person said, ran in high school, college, and coached high school for 25 years. 9:34 is respectable.
0: Yeah.
1: I'm 48, still clipping high 6 when going all out. High 8s on the longer days, 4 to 5 miles. Keep it up.
0: Mm.
1: So we're right there, buddy.
0: There you go.
1: We can go down a little bit more, but now, it sounds like we're getting in the ballpark.
0: That's great. Now, can you hit a layup?
1: I can hit a layup.
0: Yeah.
1: I'm even good from about like 8-9 feet. Like if I get, you know, off the glass a little bit.
0: Yeah.
1: I've been playing horse for a while.
0: Well, in horse, nobody guards you. In actual basketball, you're going to have like Mark Story coming in and swatting your shot and embarrassing you.
1: No.
0: Tom Leach is going to come from behind and boom.
1: I'm just crossing Mark Story.
0: He's going to swat that ball into the fifth row.
1: I'm going left hand.
0: Yep.
1: Left hand, left side, Mario.
0: Well, if Justin Rowland crosses you over, you'll probably just stop. You'll probably just, like, retire at that moment.
1: The defense from Justin Rowland. I mean, he might be on our team. He's on the KSR. I don't know if we're doing
0: I'm just saying.
1: Radio team.
0: Yeah.
1: Who knows?
0: Well, if Daryl Bird pulls up and shoots one in your eye, you have to just leave the gym immediately.
1: Yeah, Daryl Bird.
0: When Larry Vaught steals the ball from you and dunks on the other end, like, you got to stop.
1: I've been, swatted again by Larry Vaught. I'm going to have to go sit down on the bench. We'll have to sub somebody in.
0: Now, if Mike DeCourcy dunks on you.
1: Mike's not coming.
0: He's not?
1: No.
0: How do you know?
1: Or well, you would take that personally. I think you would be backing Mike DeCourcy down, I think.
0: I can't wait for this
1: all
0: mess.
1: Right. Yeah, well, because you're not going to play it.
0: I know. I just get to sit there and watch it all on my phone from louder than life.
1: Yeah, we need to take a break. 859-280-2287. We'll be right back here on the KSR Pre-Show.
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1: Cancer Center here in Bowling Green. Great to be back in my town. One in five Americans, though, will be diagnosed with skin cancer in their lifetime. So get it checked. A little early detection here at the Kentucky Skin Cancer Center. We had a NFL Cover Zero come out this morning. Still trying to decide a punishment for the loser of the fantasy league. One new idea has surfaced, a 3 to 5 minute open mic set at Comedy Off Broadway for the loser.
0: That could be brutal. Or it could be the launching point of a new career. Maybe you could actually be good at this. And next thing you know, they go, hey, what are you doing next weekend? We want to bring you back.
1: I can't think of something I would want to do less, because it's tough to be funny in front of a crowd, right?
0: Yeah.
1: Like, it's different when it's me and you riffing for 45 minutes, but like a set, like 5 minutes where you have to bring joke and punchline, it's a little
0: bit different. I would do. I would just bring my acoustic guitar. I would have a pre-written 3 to 5 minute song that's funny, and I would just play the song.
1: A little Adam Sandler.
0: Yeah, exactly.
1: Okay, I like where your head's at.
0: That way you don't have any time for it, there to be any, because the worst thing is you go up there and you say a joke and there's just silence.
1: Yeah. Or you run out through your material in 2 minutes, and you've got 3 more minutes to go.
0: That's right, yeah.
1: Just saw a headline that Tiger Woods has been suspended from driving for 5 years after reaching a plea deal after his the drunk driving case, DUI, plea deal. Mm-hmm. 5 years he won't be able to drive. My question is, why is he driving in the first place?
0: Great question. Why, if you're Tiger, why do you have all the money in the world? Why don't you have a limo driver that just shows up at your house and drives you wherever you want to go? If I had Tiger's money, that's exactly what I would have, Billy. I would go to Facebook Marketplace. I would buy that limo for $25,000, and I would have somebody that I would hire.
1: Yes.
0: I would put him in that limo, and we would go off wherever we want to go.
1: Yeah.
0: And I would never drive again.
1: Well, especially for him, right? Like, who has had these repeated things happen with him.
0: Car Why are you
1: wrecks,
0: driving?
1: Being on pain pills. So I wish him nothing but the best in his recovery, but I probably should stay off the road for 5 years.
0: You know, driving's overrated. It's one of those things, like when you're 14 or 15, you're like, I can't wait till I get my car and I get to drive. And now I'm going, can somebody just drive me to the remote?
1: How often do you honk your horn?
0: As much as possible.
1: Really?
0: Oh, yeah.
1: So, like, in a week, how many times would you say you honk your horn?
0: Oh, in a week, probably not that much. Maybe once.
1: Once?
0: Yeah.
1: Yeah, I'm not even like one a week.
0: You don't?
1: No.
0: You're just a kind driver?
1: I'm just cruising. I'm not worried. I'm not too worried about the traffic in front of me. I mean, some people deserve a honk.
0: Yeah, they do.
1: And there's a situation where a honk can be very helpful.
0: Well, see, I don't like to be honked at because then I honk back and I get a honking war.
1: I get very upset if somebody honks at me.
0: They honk at me. I'm like, well, honk you too.
1: Well, honk your way over to DraftKings.
0: That's right. Beep, beep. Promo code KSR. 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It's going to be a lot of fun. I'm going to be betting it. I'm sure Billy will probably be dropping a couple of dollars on DraftKings as well. And you can do it with DraftKings.
1: All right. KSR is coming up next. For Shane and the Dude, I'm Billy Rutledge. Big thank you to the Kentucky Skin Cancer Center here in Bowling Green. And we will talk to you tomorrow.
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15: A heat advisory continues until 7 p.m. Friday night. High of 97 today. Under sunny skies, southwesterly winds around 5 miles per hour. Clear skies tonight, lows level off around 73. Bright sunshine expected tomorrow. Slight chance of thunderstorms, 97. Temps a bit above average Friday and Saturday with highs from the mid-90s to the upper 90s. Storms both days. From the Wayne Weather Center, I'm meteorologist Paul Trombley. Currently 81.
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18: In Letcher County, the former sheriff charged in the fatal shooting of a district court judge is formally appealing the decision to deny him bond. Attorneys for Sean Steins filed a brief with the Kentucky Court of Appeals, arguing the presiding judge erred by disallowing doctors from testifying on the sheriff's mental state leading up to the shooting of Judge Kevin Mullins. The defense claims the prosecution failed to prove guilt was clear-cut across multiple evidence rules. In Frankfort, the interim joint Committee on Education covered school construction requests and artificial intelligence classroom guidelines. Superintendents from districts including Bardstown and Johnson County requested a total of $102 million to finish key infrastructure projects, warning several districts are currently operating in facilities built before the Korean War. Tech leaders confirmed the state is introducing safeguards for workplace readiness. In Logan County, property owners will receive tax relief after the fiscal court approved a decrease in the property tax rate to 12 compensating rates. Judge Executive Phil Baker says despite foregoing $100,000 in revenue at a time when county service costs are rising, local leaders wanted to assist residents confronting high inflation. In Scottsville, the Victory Hall Dream Center hosted a proclamation signing at the old courthouse to establish an annual overdose awareness day. Mayor David Birch and Dream Center advocates say proclaiming the day will help grieving families reduce social stigma and highlight preventable death risks. numerous sources like widely available Narcan boxes. And in eastern Kentucky, Josh Eisen has been appointed the new police chief of Moorhead. City leaders say Eisen brings decades of law enforcement experience and proven leadership to the role, committed to strengthening public safety and building positive relationships across the entire municipality. I'm Travis Laird.
17: This is the Kentucky News Network.
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1: Welcome, everyone. This is Kentucky Sports Radio, Wednesday, September the 2nd. I'm Matt Jones here in Bowling Green, Kentucky at the Kentucky Skin Cancer Center, where it is a beautiful day, and I walked in 8 seconds before the show started.
2: Yeah.
3: It's all man needs to get ready for the show. Eight seconds.
1: Exactly right. 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If you call T.J., he'll make them pay. Guys, we are at the Kentucky Skin Cancer Center. If you're ever said a man's going to look how a man's going to look, you got to come to the Kentucky Skin Cancer Center and make yourself look better with facials, dermatology products, and also you can get yourself checked.
3: I got to ask you a question.
1: Yes.
3: Do you think Drew and I are glowing right now?
4: You like my glow?
1: Did you all have facials?
4: Can you tell? See this?
3: Can you tell we're glowing?
1: I can tell you.
3: Thank you.
1: Drew's just naturally glowing.
4: I have a routine, so this isn't that new.
1: It feels like you particularly look glowing.
3: Well, because of the brightening serum they used on my face, I feel like that's why I'm glowing right now.
1: You are brighter. I've noticed that.
3: Kaylee did my facial. It's one of the best experiences in life. I recommend every single person doing it, and it is so. I almost fell asleep in there, I got to be honest.
1: Did you really?
3: Yeah, they got the soft music going, got those machines.
4: Oh, you had soft music? I had the pre-show. She was like, "You want me to turn this off?" I was like, "It's not that relaxing, but I should probably."
1: It would be very hard to get
5: Billy yelling at kids.
4: Yeah. I mean, yeah.
1: You yelled at kids during the pre-show.
2: I mean, it's a typical pre-show.
1: Okay,
2: not necessarily today.
4: While I was
1: might get a tan during the summer. But then that can have effects on your skin. So you come in here, they'll check it out, they'll give you the facial, and it's good to see you guys. How many of you all stayed here last night? I didn't get to.
3: I stayed here for Ryan. Shannon, Billy, Mario, and me all stayed last night.
1: Me and Drew, how was it? Was it fun?
3: Great. We had kind of a KSR bonding moment out by the fire pit with no fire. But
2: it was 85 degrees. We really didn't need a fire.
1: Well, good. Well, I'm glad you all were here in Bowling Green, and it's nice to be here. Thanks to Dr. Skaggs and everybody for having us. And, yes, Shannon up there, I stayed in Louisville. 60 feet, you try to get off the water, sit onto the interstate, now it's closed, and there are people fighting, and there are swords, and it was added like an extra half an hour.
2: Sword fight? Well, I've never seen that
1: there
2: one.
1: There are swords. I didn't expect to get stabbed when I was there, but it is.
2: Well, you missed a good continental breakfast this morning. They had breakfast pizza. Are you a fan of breakfast? Breakfast pizza? I am. I love some breakfast pizza. You never had breakfast pizza?
1: No. What is that?
2: Dude, you never had pie?
1: Why, is that ridiculous?
2: Yes. Everybody said breakfast pizza.
1: Where do you get breakfast pizza?
2: At a continental breakfast at Staybridge.
4: I'm trying to think of where one is, and I can't think of one. I've had it, but it's not that common.
3: You can get it in Speedway, the one that spin around. Yeah,
1: I don't eat in Speedway.
2: Doesn't Wild Eggs have breakfast pizza?
3: Wild Eggs.
1: Why would I eat in a Speedway?
4: We have Clark.
1: Yeah, we have Clark's Pump and Shop.
3: It's true.
1: Hint.
3: Yes. Clark's Pump and Shop probably has breakfast pizza.
4: Good biscuits.
1: Well, I'm glad you all were together. Yeah. I was in Louisville, watched the Reds win, and now made my way here. And, we're still kind of feeling the after effects of everything with Mitchell yesterday. And yesterday I went to like three different places and people just said, is it over?
3: Mm-hmm.
1: But I don't feel that way. I'm bummed, but I still feel like, Drew, if we had never heard Mark Mitchell's name, we would still be excited about the season, right?
4: Yeah, we brought ourselves right back in to get hurt again. I wasn't the highest on the team before. I still think they'll be good.
1: You were not high at all.
4: Well, but I think people are confusing me. I think we're going to be bad. I think we're going to be good.
1: Mm-hmm.
4: But I'm a Kentucky fan. Good is not good enough. Like, I think they'll be ranked, winning record, all that, finish top tier of the SEC. But I'm selfish, and I want to be, at the top again, and I just don't think they're there. But I think it's still going to be a fun year overall. I like the pieces you got. Otherwise, I just wish you could have had Mitchell or one more dog on the team to help
1: out.
4: Do
1: you think we're going to – the question now is, do we go get another play? Is there anyone that matters?
4: At this point
1: – Or do you just, go and hope you find, a Serbian –
4: See, at that point, I'd rather not add a Serbian that's going to average 3 points at this point.
2: At this point,
4: Mark Mitchell was an all-SEC player.
2: At this point, I would put Mario on the team based off his mixtape that I saw the other night.
1: I've learned not to believe in mixtapes.
2: I mean, Mario looks like.
1: But I do wonder, what you're going to do. What we're going to do.
3: Well, to answer your one question, I think he may get somebody, but it may be a 15th man. I don't think there's anybody out there that's going to maybe crack.
1: Well, at that point, why are you doing
4: it? Yeah. Just leave it open at that point.
1: I mean, at that point, there's no reason just to. I mean, I guess if you just want to have somebody for fun.
2: You could have a Croatian fall into your lap in the middle of December, like Big Z.
1: Well, I mean, you know. I think those rules have changed, right? Like, I don't think you're are you allowed to bring people in mid-year now? I think that's part of the whole college basketball changes.
4: Certainly not like
1: I could be wrong, but I think that there's some change in that.
3: I do agree with you, though. It seems like this whole Mitchell situation has kind of got the fan base down again right now.
1: Which is a shame.
3: It is a shame.
1: But then that goes to what I was talking about with PR. Again, I don't blame this on him. This is bad luck. But it's just like it's just the bad luck continues. You get people excited and then they're bummed. You get people excited and then they're bummed. You get people's hopes up and then it doesn't happen. I think that is the thing that has exhausted the fan base. And, you know, some of it ends up getting blamed on us or the banner boys or whatever. But UK, I mean, here's a little secret to people. UK wants us to hype these people up.
2: Sure. Like, why would you not?
1: Sometimes I read people who write, and they're like, Matt Jones got my hopes up. They want us to get your hopes
3: up.
1: They actively will tell us, this kid's coming. Hype it up.
2: But they've got to deliver on their end and get the guy.
1: I agree.
2: Yeah.
1: But my argument is, like, if you don't know they're going to get them, then don't do that. We are not, like, magically deciding to make Rob Wright a big thing. They want they want fans to be excited. They believe that will help them get Rob Wright. And Drew, I actually agree about that. But then you have to get it.
4: Yeah.
1: You know, and that's where ultimately I think this happens.
4: And for me, it's, I'm trying not to go to negative town. It's not just players. It's, we're saying this and not fought through. Like, in January and February, the foreign tour was the biggest thing you could do in the offseason. It was the most meaningful thing
1: that
4: we didn't do it. But, I mean, he talked it up so much. The assistant coach, I have a plan. I have these great candidates. Don't worry. This plan is right here in place. Well, now it's September. And then, you know, with players, we know that. He puts this emphasis of get excited, this great thing's right here, and then that thing doesn't end up happening.
1: Yeah. All right. Well, the reason I brought up that, first of all, it's going to be Ask Anything Wednesday. I'd love to hear your questions. Ask Anything Wednesday. Ask whatever you want. 859-280-2287. Text machine 772-774-5254. We start football Saturday.
2: Yes. We do.
1: So even though I think there's a little bit of a bummer about the basketball, I'm placing that to the side. Unless something big happens for the rest of the week, I'm placing basketball bumming at least till next week. We got a football season to start.
3: Game week, man.
1: And we have the beginning of a new coach that, I don't know if you saw The Athletic yesterday. Did you see the article by Ralph Russo?
4: I did not.
1: Ralph Russo's been covering college football for a bajillion years. He worked for the AP, now he works for The Athletic. He did a story that was like, I'm going to break down all the candidates in football that could be the next Indiana over the next 5 years.
2: Oh, yeah. Yeah, I did see this.
4: Okay.
1: And he broke them all down. And he basically, it was like Duke, Mississippi State, Illinois, there were all these things. And he eliminated them one by one. And he said, honestly, the program that has the best chance to be Indiana. And then he said, I don't know that anyone will ever be Indiana again, probably won't. But if one's going to do it, it's Kentucky. And his reasoning was, basketball school, but where basketball hasn't pleased everyone in the last few years as much. State that really cares about sports, state that has money to put in it, and then a coach who basically, he said, seems like he's arrogant and ready to go, using the Google me and then Will Stein's because of me. I read it, and by the end, I was ready to play. I don't know that that would help, but I was ready to play. I thought it was a great case. I'm not saying we're winning the national championship. But it was almost like reading that, and I go, okay, this is going to be fun this year. Am I setting myself up to be disappointed,
4: not
1: or do you
4: all.
1: Feel the same way?
4: Not at all. I'm jacked up. I mean, I know basketball's been in the news, but, like, when I sit at the computer to write a post or get on cast board, I'm honestly not even really thinking about basketball. I'm thinking about football because it's right here. In the Indiana comparison, we've heard a lot this offseason, but it's so easy to make with the things you said, and then also being in a football conference with the big dogs and, like, Indiana beat Ohio State for the first time. That would be like us turn around beating Alabama. You know, there's the opportunity there to knock down the perennial powers where you're usually down there at the bottom too.
1: And we've broken down the schedule, and I'm sure we'll do it again. We'll make our official season predictions Friday. But we've broken down the schedule. But Ryan, what I find interesting is I can't remember a year this has ever been true. I'm not sure there is an SEC game that I think for certain Kentucky's going to win. But I also don't think there's any SEC game I'm certain they're going to lose.
3: Right.
1: And I don't know that that's ever happened before. Usually I just assume we're losing to Georgia. Right. Or I assume we're going on the road and playing somebody we have no chance against. You know, I don't see that this year. Alabama, LSU, look at me, world. I'm not saying we're beating any of those teams. But it's not, like, impossible to win those. And then you go on the road. At A&M is going to be, objectively, I think that's the hardest game. But, you know, at Oklahoma, at Tennessee, at Missouri.
4: Well, the back end of the year, you know, Florida hadn't been Florida in a long time. They have a new coach.
1: Got Vandy without Diego.
4: Missouri could be taking a step back this year. They're ranked right now, but by the time you get to them, who knows? They also have a running back that's coming off a severe situation, might not even play. The back end of the schedule has a lot more unknowns that when we get to them, we could be looking at those teams completely different than we are right now in the preseason.
1: So, I mean, like, if you told me, hey, Matt, Kentucky's going to go 3-9, it wouldn't shock me. I'd be bummed, wouldn't shock me. But you also could see a world where they go 8-4, and you go, well,
2: if they go 8-4 with that schedule,
1: it's amazing.
2: What type of party?
1: Just take the games he used.
2: Yeah.
1: Okay. Let's say you beat Missouri, Florida, and Vandy,
4: or even South Carolina,
1: or even South Carolina. Those are four teams that are imminently beatable. That's six wins, and then you go, well, you got Louisville at home. You know, you got. You know, you steal one of the Alabama LSUs. Again, I'm not predicting any of this to happen, but, like, it's kind of exciting to have a year where, Ryan, really anything can happen.
3: Yeah, I think that gap has definitely gotten shorter between Kentucky and the elite of the SEC. And if you can win those games, you knock off somebody at home maybe you're not supposed to, you are thinking about a season that could be very magical. To go back to your Indiana analogy, I think it all goes back to Ken Mincy be Fernando Mendoza? Can he be that quarterback?
1: That's the Heisman winner.
3: Yeah, but he's the number one pick. Can he be the elite quarterback that we hope he can be?
1: I don't even think he needs to be that.
4: Well, Stein said yesterday, I need Kenny Minchie to be Kenny Minchie, and not that. He just needs to run our team.
1: I mean, I think if you have that expectation, we're going to be.
2: He would still be at Notre Dame if he were
1: the Heisman candidate. He won the Heisman and was the number one pick. Yeah. I'm saying, can he be Steven Johnson? Can he be Terry Wilson? Can he be Mike Hartline? Like, if he's that good, I think we're going to win some games this year.
3: I do, too.
1: Do you agree with that?
4: Yeah, that's exactly what Sion said yesterday. He didn't use Mendoza. He said, I don't need him to be Michael Jordan or Tom Brady. Those are pretty big names. But his point is, we don't need him to go out and be something special. We need him to do exactly what we've told him to do and run this team as we have it.
1: Well, I'm excited about it. I'm also a little worried about this Youngstown State quarterback when I read more about him. He's pretty good.
2: You watched him against Mercyhurst.
4: Yeah, his numbers last year are silly. I mean, they played Michigan State.
1: Have you seen the roster on Mercyhurst?
2: Yeah. It's a bunch of people that barely even walk on the field.
1: 859-280-2287. 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We will be here. It's Ask Anything Wednesday. We'll get back here in just a second. It's KSR.
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13: A heat advisory continues until 7 p.m. Friday night. High of 97 today. Under sunny skies, southwesterly winds around 5 miles per hour. Clear skies tonight, lows level off around 73. Bright sunshine expected tomorrow. Slight chance of thunderstorms, 97. Temps a bit above average Friday and Saturday with highs from the mid-90s to the upper 90s. Storms both days. From the Wayne Weather Center, I'm meteorologist Paul Trombley. Currently 81.
1: 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The text machine is 772-774-5254. One person writes, Matt's never had pie, doesn't know what breakfast pizza is, doesn't eat Speedway. He's not the person who I thought he is. And I don't act like that. I still eat Skyline.
4: There's nothing wrong with not eating Speedway.
1: Yeah, I mean, first of all, Clark's Pump and Shop. Well done, Ryan.
4: Yeah.
1: Do you just intentionally bring it up that time?
3: I believe it was somebody else.
2: No. I did not say that.
3: This segment coming out, I believe who brought it up since we came out of the segment? It was you. It wasn't me.
4: He was reading the text.
1: I was reading the text because you had said it. don't put that on me, Ricky Bobby. No, I just haven't had breakfast. No, I eat sausage McMuffins.
4: Yeah, I'm a real man.
1: I eat really healthy food. All right, Shannon, you're going to, while we're doing this, you're going to get checked for melanoma.
2: A public examination, is what's about to happen here.
1: Are you going to keep your clothes on?
2: Well, do you want me to take your clothes off? I mean,
3: they did ask him.
2: You want me to do a slow strip tease for you?
1: Take your headset off so you can just do it. Yeah. I don't need to hear your thoughts while they're touching.
2: Okay.
1: But you go ahead and do it. And so he'll be getting that right now. You got the doctor. He's got his glasses on, Dr. Skaggs. But 859-280. You guys got to keep it down, Dr. Skaggs and Shannon, if you're going to be on the radio. Text machine is 772-774-5254. One person writes, Matt, I don't know if we're going to be good or not, but we're going to be fun. I would agree with that.
4: I agree with that. And new is fun. I mean, even if they're not good right away, I mean, just turn over to a new era. It's been exciting since Stein got here back in December, January, whatever it was. And now we'll finally get to see it, whatever it is. And I know Youngstown's got a fun quarterback, but their defense, frankly, sucks. So
1: but
4: it should be a fun
1: season. It's going to be.
4: Well,
1: fun.
4: I'm saying,
1: yeah.
4: Saturday should be. They should score a lot of points, and we'll see what happens with the defense.
1: $26 tickets. Are you? They're trying to sell it out.
3: And they should, you know, if it can't, drop them to $5 tickets. Let's get the crowd in there.
1: They bring them from 50 to 26. You want them to already go ahead to $5.
3: But if they're wanting to fill it up, let's fill it up.
1: I hope they get it sold out. I don't know if they will, but I hope they do.
4: And $26, you can't get anything for $26 anymore. You're telling me you can go watch Will Stein's first game?
3: Right.
4: You can say your butt was in the seat for game one of the future of Kentucky football?
1: I mean,
4: this could be a 30-year coaching era we're starting.
1: I would argue $26 is a really good price to go to an SEC football game. I mean, I'm not worried about them dropping it farther. I think they should. First of all, it's a tough thing because you have to raise money if you're going to compete. And so to drop tickets at all is I think, difficult. But $26 for the first game, and then what if Will Stein's very successful?
4: Yeah.
1: And you get to say you were at the very first game.
4: And with the concessions, for $35, you go to the game, get a pretzel and a beer.
1: I also can't believe about the concession cost.
4: See? Just trying to get
1: $5 beer.
3: Yep, I agree with you. I think there's a big portion of our fan base. They just kind of want to be entertained watching football games. The last couple years have kind of been hard to watch at times, our football team, especially out of the home games. Been really hard to watch.
1: Well, even at Stoops' best, the teams were not exactly exciting, right? I mean, they were defensive minded teams. So this is a different kind of thing.
4: Stoops' attitude won a lot of games. I love that we did it because that's what turned things around. But yeah, when you're, I mean, what was it? At Missouri, they got like 8 straight 3-and-outs. That's awesome. But when you're sitting home on the couch, scoring points is a lot more fun.
1: Is it going to be weird not seeing Mark Stoops on the sideline? I mean, it's been a long time.
4: Even yesterday for the weekly press conference to preview it, even though we've heard from Stein several times already, seconds into it, I was like, this is weird. That's not Mark Stoops. It's taken some getting used to.
1: It's going
4: to
1: be weird.
3: It is going to be weird. We got used to seeing him. He was our leader for a long time. We love Mark Stoops. But now a new era is here, so I love what Will Stein said yesterday. I heard most of all of the press conference. He brings an energy level that this program desperately needed.
1: Yeah, and he's going to come out confident. They're also not releasing a depth chart. I've always thought the depth chart kind of, they didn't necessarily even follow it. But I felt like if there was ever a year they should have it, it's this year. Because, like, there are a lot of positions, like wide receiver, I have no idea who's playing. Like, they could play any of those guys, and I wouldn't know. I'm not sure.
4: Yeah. That's what he wants Youngstown's coach to be
1: probably
4: right
1: so.
4: Now.
1: You're probably right.
3: Yeah, depth chart, nothing else would help us learn these players, learn who's playing where.
1: But I think this is the trend all across the country, is that teams are just going to stop doing it. I think the only way they're going to – depth chart and injury stuff, the only way it's going to happen in the future is if the conferences require it. Because otherwise, these teams are like, why are we doing this, you know?
4: Yeah, we get the injury reports. That'll help. But even though Stoops, they had a depth chart every Monday for the last few years, that wasn't updated. I mean, it had people that were hurt and not playing.
3: Yeah.
4: I mean, they were like, here's that sheet of paper we've been giving you every Monday. Here it is again.
3: It's a running back, so it's Drew or Matt.
1: He loved the or. He loved the or.
4: It hadn't been really detailed in a long time.
1: That's true. Who's up first, Rick?
14: Got Charlie up first.
1: Charlie, go ahead, Charlie.
15: Hey, Matt. Well, I've just been lying to myself. I always like to tell myself, you know, everything happens for a reason. And I think with Mark Mitchell, you know, I think we have a lot of shooters and scorers. So the one silver lining is if we get one more player, we can get like a Lamont Butler defense oriented. And it might make the locker room more happy because they get more shots now because we have a lot of shooters and scorers. So we might look back in a few months and say, I'll just tell myself for that for now.
1: Yeah, I don't think we're going to look back. We're not going to find somebody who's better. I appreciate the call. But is it possible we find somebody? We'll see. I'm just going to say, I'm not holding my breath of getting any more players. I think I'm going to take the Vine set. The roster is what it is, and that's the team. And we still have a ton of players.
4: Yeah, and it's still good.
1: There's still a lot of people. I mean, there's 14 guys on the team. There's 12 guys that expect to play. So we still have a lot of players.
3: My mindset is almost, I'm not worried about that 15th spot. I'm now worried about Justin McBride. I think he's the guy that's got to step up and be a better player and fill that spot that we desperately need.
1: Yeah. I noticed on Facebook, both on the Ladies of KSR page, but also just on random people that follow me on Facebook, the arguments about that trial.
3: Yeah.
4: I can't get into the Ladies of KSR, but I saw Bond That Bridge had a little bit.
1: Oh, my goodness, man. People have strong opinions.
3: Yeah, of course they do.
2: Why are you on Ladies of KSR? You're not a lady.
1: You're the
2: guy that goes to ladies' night at the bars?
1: I do. Yeah, that's actually a great idea.
3: Odds are good on those
1: that's
3: nights.
1: That's actually the time to go. Yeah. No, it's interesting. I like to see what people who are fans of the show. The problem is with a lot of the plate, like even on places, there are people who hate listen to the show.
2: Right.
1: And so they'll just sit there to complain. And I don't want that distracting. The good thing about the ladies is I think everyone on it is legitimately a fan of the show. They're not just hate listening.
2: I understand.
1: And so I like to hear what their thoughts are. But then when you get an issue like that, you know.
2: Then you could be like Ryan and be very careful with your opinions.
1: Did you decide after 24 hours that now you would like to give your opinion?
3: Man, it's 95 degrees again today. It's going to be so
2: hot. We talked about this last night.
1: What did your girlfriend say?
3: Do not say a word about it.
1: She, like, made you promise not
3: yes,
1: to.
3: Yes, yes. Like you said, people have very strong opinions on both sides of the argument. Very strong.
1: Which is why you should take an opinion as the future mayor of Lexington.
3: I got a skincare appointment coming up here.
2: You got to take a stance, Ryan.
3: I got to be bright and
1: Don't
3: glowing.
1: Don't wiffle waffle.
3: I'm waffle and whiffling.
1: All right.
16: Welcome to the Midweek Kentucky. How are you? I'm Scott Fitzgerald. Let's talk sports. Let's talk college football. Game week for the Kentucky Wildcats in Lexington. They'll get their first look at the Will Stein era Saturday as they take on the Penguins of Youngstown State. And the Cats could have plenty of chances to score. The Penguins struggled defensively last season and made a coordinator change, hence the nearly 25-point favorite for the Cats. They do run a 3-4 scheme and showed plenty of man coverage in their opener. That could create plenty of opportunities for Cats like tight end Willie Rodriguez. That said, the Penguins do know a little bit about the Cats head coach Doug Phillips.
17: You know, we have some familiarity, at least with the defensive end position. You know, Marquise Grace was player of the year in the Missouri Valley Football Conference 2 years ago. Brian Robinson, you know, the Youngstown area, so know those two. But they got some big bodies. You know, their nose tackles goes about 6'3", 356 pounds. So.
16: And the Louisville Cardinals have a little room for error Sunday against Ole Miss in Nashville. The Cardinals need quarterback Lincoln Keenholds to settle in quickly in his Louisville debut because, well, Ole Miss has some serious firepower at quarterback with Trinidad Chambliss under center. Louisville's best chance is to control the game and keep it close, that relying on the defense. Something, well, Chambliss knows all too well.
18: Very high motor. You know, they play hard. They play physical. They beat Miami last year. So that was the team that we lost to in the college football semifinal. So, but they're a well-coached team, very high motor, and you know, they got some good guys over there.
16: And the Bengals got a scare yesterday. Both Jamar Chase and T. Higgins sat out practice. Chase, of course, dealing with a hyperextended knee, while Higgins has a heel contusion. Bengals head coach Zach Taylor on the status of Jamar Chase.
19: He'll be limited throughout the week, but I feel good about him.
16: And the Reds, despite being out of the playoff race, are adding some veteran depth. They signed 32-year-old infielder Orlando Arcia to a minor league deal. He's a former All-Star who can play all over the infield. On the field, the Reds rallied past the Padres last night, 4-3. Jose Trevino delivered the go-ahead single in the eighth inning. Have a great day, Kentucky.
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16: This is Scott Fitzgerald. 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
1: 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They're here from 7 a.m. on, smiling, being happy. Everybody is always smiling here. Plus, everybody has good skin, which I think is a natural byproduct, probably, of working here.
4: You wouldn't want to walk in and just somebody.
1: Yeah, I mean, you wouldn't want that. That'd be a tough advertisement for the place.
4: Are you excited? You got some products to take home?
1: I
4: got
1: do.
4: Your
1: I
4: little
1: need,
4: vitamin
1: yeah.
4: C serum. You should do that every morning.
1: Every
4: it's
1: morning.
4: The best thing you can do. Just a little droplet, give a little rub. Look at that.
1: So I just put some serum.
4: Yeah, then by 3 o'clock on ESPN, you'll be looking like
1: I'll be glowing.
3: I do
1: want to
3: ask you. During the commercial break, Dr. Skaggs came up to you and said, now that you're on TV, we can help you look better.
1: Yeah, I didn't know what he meant by that. It was almost like he was insinuating. I actually
3: said you need some help. Matt, we can help you look better.
1: I gotta have a conversation with our director. Every day I look a different color on television.
4: I was actually listening. Was it yesterday?
1: Yeah, I mean, like, if you go look at the clips we put out Monday, and look at the color of my skin tone, and then go look what I looked like yesterday. And it's all just about who the director is. There are some directors that make me look handsome, and then there are some that decide I'm going to make him look like he just died.
4: They're out to get you.
1: They're out to, and I've got to have a collective conversation. I can't be changing shades that much. One guy, he turns the brightness up. Like, if you look yesterday, me and Myron, too. Myron's like, I don't look like that either. I don't know who that guy is, but we got to talk.
4: I almost texted Mario, because as soon as I turn your show on, you're like, this lighting.
3: Can't they do it live during the show? During the commercial break, say, hey, man, can you turn my brightness down a little bit?
1: I don't know, because they do something on the back end. You know, they have all these tricks. They can make you purple. They can make you green. Like, they have all these, like, they can. And I didn't know any of that was possible. So you're not even in control of it. They're just like, let's make him blue today. And there's nothing. And I don't enjoy that. One person writes, Matt, the text machine, I'm starting to think it's like the text at my ex-girlfriend's number. They never get read or responded to.
4: Stop. Oh, that works.
1: Listen,
4: out better
1: no,
4: for you.
1: We get a ton. I read them. I cannot personally respond to all of them. I personally respond to very few, and then I read the ones I think are the best on the air.
3: Yeah, during the course of the show, you may get a couple hundred text messages.
1: Oh, more. Sometimes more than that. Sometimes it can be like yesterday was like 600.
3: My goodness.
1: One person writes and says, Matt, I and my wife were talking yesterday, and it said we feel like you are much happier now. You don't yell at people as much, and you're not as testy. Is that true? Yeah. I'm probably in the last year and a half happiest I've been since pre-COVID.
3: I think as we get older, stuff doesn't bother us as much. We're like, eh.
1: Can you clean that toothpaste off your mouth?
3: I got toothpaste in my mouth? I bet it's a serum from my
1: you
3: facial.
1: See all that? Look
4: no,
1: at
4: that's
1: all that.
4: Toothpaste.
1: That's toothpaste, and it's
3: I can't
1: all
3: see
1: over
3: it.
1: Your
4: Who'd
1: mouth.
4: Who'd you say did the facial? She's having to work around that crest.
1: Actually, I'm sitting so close to you, and there's just...
3: I'm going
1: to
3: go turn my camera on.
4: I was going to bring up the shirt while we're on it.
1: That shirt is filthy.
3: That's the serum, brightening serum.
4: This is you
1: black.
4: Keep blaming the serum. The
1: There's
4: serum
1: no,
4: had nothing
1: this,
4: to do with this.
1: This serum did not turn your shirt black.
4: Did you change a tire?
3: I don't know what that is.
1: That does look like you changed a tire this morning.
3: Oh, I know what that is, too.
1: Okay, don't tell me. Just because the way you said that
4: it,
1: makes
4: and
1: me
4: And he looked
1: think,
4: at Mario like there
1: makes
4: something.
1: Me think I don't want to.
4: Who'd you room with?
3: Myself.
1: Okay. Drew Charlie Strong is calling our first game.
4: That's very cool, actually. You know, well played for him.
3: Yes.
4: Will's leaned on him a lot as he becomes a head coach, even since he's been in Lexington. You know, Louisville guy. We can look past that, but I think that's cool for Will because I'm sure Charlie.
1: I didn't
4: will
1: even know Charlie Strong did. Is this the first time he's ever done a game? I've never heard of him doing announcing.
4: I can't think of a time. No,
3: I didn't know of anybody. Will talked about it yesterday. It was really kind of cool. Like Drew said, he played for Charlie Strong. They talk regularly. He said it would be kind of cool to have him call my first game, my coach calling my first game as head coach.
1: That is neat. I mean, it also makes me feel kind of old. like we started KSR, Charlie Strong was the coach, Will Stein was playing, and now Charlie Strong is announcing and Will Stein is our coach.
4: Yeah, Charlie Stein several coaches ago. I liked when, might have been Will's first KSR interview, he mentioned that we wrote about him on KSR back in the day as a player.
1: I remember mocking him when he went to Louisville, and I feel bad about that now.
4: Yeah,
1: it is. That is neat that Charlie Strong is going to be doing the game.
3: I think it's very neat, especially for Will.
1: So, and people need that. This is important for the game. So, this is the computer game. But the computer game is not quite as computer-y as it used to be. Starting yesterday, if you have YouTube TV, you get ESPN Unlimited on your YouTube TV.
3: I didn't know that.
1: So for those of you that have YouTube TV, you don't have to be subscribed to ESPN Plus to get the game. It will be on your YouTube TV.
3: I didn't know. I wasn't aware of this till right now.
1: Now, that's only for YouTube TV.
3: Uh-huh.
1: So that's, and it will be on your thing, like in your YouTube TV.
3: On your menu there?
1: On your menu. That's exactly right. So Matt Myron is now on YouTube TV. Basically, everything that you used to get on ESPN Plus is now on your YouTube. That just started yesterday, and I didn't even know it. And then somebody showed me that we were on there. The UK game Saturday will be on YouTube TV if you have
3: it. Well, all these so-called computer games?
1: I think so. I think all the computer, anything that used to be on ESPN Plus, it's still on ESPN Plus. So if you don't have YouTube TV, you can still get it through ESPN Plus. But if you do have YouTube TV, Drew, now you have it through that as well.
4: I love the, it seems every football season there is a Disney something just weeks before the game that throws everyone off.
1: Yeah.
4: This is a positive. Sometimes it's a
1: negative.
4: This
1: is a positive. I didn't even know this was coming. But
4: prepaid for a year of ESPN not long ago, so I guess I just have to eat that.
1: I think you just have to eat it. I will just tell you, I mean, I don't do ads for cable companies or whatever. I don't know why you wouldn't get YouTube TV now, because you essentially get every ESPN Plus thing now for free on your, as I understand it, on your YouTube TV.
3: And more games, basketball games, especially early in the season.
1: Well, I mean, I would bet most of our exhibition games are probably on there, and there'll be at least one or two season games that will be on there. So I'd say, I mean, you're looking at like six games. Plus, like if you're like an Eastern Kentucky fan, I think all of their games are on ESPN Plus. I bet most of Western's games are on ESPN Plus.
3: Breaking news.
4: Well, the big
3: here.
4: Thing is, I don't know if it'll work this way, but I assume it will, is YouTube TV has the four screens.
1: They do.
4: ESPN, you can put it up. So now you can take all those.
1: Yeah, I don't know if you can put the plus games on there, but maybe but if you can, that would be even better. All right, who's next?
5: Justin is next.
1: Justin, go ahead. Ask anything Wednesday.
6: Hey, Matt, you have mentioned this morning how you think the Mark Mitchell thing is not Mark Pope's fault and how it's bad luck, but I disagree. I think it is Mark Pope's fault, and here's why. You've said several times in the past how this staff talks to no one. They never talk to anybody. Nothing gets out. But when you don't talk to anybody, it also means that no one's talking to you. And when no one's talking to you, things happen like recruiting Tyron Stokes up until the last minute, even though everyone else knows he's a lock to KU. And things happen like Rob Wright using you for leverage when everybody else knew he was just looking for someone to get more money out of BYU, and then recruiting Mark Mitchell.
1: I agree with that.
6: Everybody knows that he's probably not going to get eligible.
1: Yeah, but I don't
6: it
1: think I

0: thing, everyone didn't know he wasn't going to get to play. I think most people thought he was going to get to play. And then all of a sudden, the SEC decided to enforce this rule.
1: Yeah. The reason I say everybody else knew is because Joe Tipton reported that Kentucky was the only school that was mentioned with Mitchell ever. He heard no one else mention with him. And that tells me that everybody else knew something.
0: Yeah, I don't believe that's true. Because and I appreciate the call. Mitchell, even today, could go to a school that's not in the SEC today. Now, the Kentucky case could get overturned. We'll see. But at the same time, if Mitchell's not eligible, if Mitchell ends up not eligible at another school, then Jackson Kohler won't end up eligible, right? And Keyshawn Hall won't end up eligible. And then all the guys Pope was looking at wouldn't have ended up eligible. So I'm okay with him trying this, but it just didn't work out. Now, you could, if you want to criticize him and say, well, you should have taken Keyshawn Hall instead of him because the likelihood of him being eligible is a little more, I understand that argument. But otherwise, Drew, I can't really fault him for trying it.
2: Yeah, I agree with the caller's original point about reading the room a little bit.
0: That's true on the other ones.
2: Yeah, with Stokes, 5 minutes or 5 months ahead of the decision, people were being like, there's no chance. Like, the signs were all pointing towards Kansas. But with Mitchell and this recent stuff, it's just been chaos. I don't put that on him as much other than being in the spot that you need someone.
0: Yeah, okay, now that's fair. So first of all, I think the caller's point is fair for most of these. And if you want to make the point, we should have had another player so we didn't have to do this anyway, I think that's also fair. But once he decided to get Mitchell, it was up to the legal system. It was everybody. Everybody was guessing, right?
2: And Mitchell's all SEC. You've played him three times. He averages 25 points against your own team. That's a guy that's worth the risk in going after, even though it didn't work out.
3: And I don't think there's any doubting that he wanted to come here. I think
0: according to a source, he was Missouri through and through. So source told Matt Norlander, and I believe that.
2: Did he not remember committing to Kentucky?
0: Enrolling?
2: Or calling it his dream school?
3: Why would he go through the whole process of put his name in that lawsuit in Kentucky if he didn't want to come to play at Kentucky?
0: We did a segment yesterday on what are the whinest lies that people tell in sports. And there were a bunch of them.
2: I like the guy that called in and said when they lose 9 people in job interviews, the 10th one, they're like, we got our guy.
0: You
2: hear that all the time.
0: Yeah, that's a good one. By the way, UK women's volleyball plays UCLA tonight in the SEC Big Ten Challenge.
3: Yeah.
0: That is at historic Memorial Coliseum. 7 o'clock, go pack it. It's on ESPN2. UK women playing on ESPN2 tonight, playing UCLA. That's a big game. Go on out there. Good thing to do tonight.
3: Big weekend, big game tonight against UCLA. Then they play at Wrigley Field on Sunday.
0: That is a huge, what a great set of games these last couple weeks. 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
3: Good stuff.
0: You still didn't get all of that off your face.
3: I thought I did.
0: Do you not? Do you see that? Like,
3: I thought I got it.
0: You didn't. All right, we'll be right back.
2: I can see it from here.
0: Do you want me to get it?
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0: 280-2287, it's Ask Anything Wednesday. One person writes, Matt, the doctor found melanoma on my head 4 years ago, and because of early detection, it probably saved my life. Make sure to tell your audience to do that.
14: Pet skin cancer, my family, same thing. A little spot, just happened to get checked out, ended up being a big deal.
0: Yeah, very important. That's why we do these. Another person writes, ask Drew.
14: Yes.
0: Thanks a lot. If this Kentucky roster wore UConn uniforms and had Danny Hurley as coach, would you think it could win it?
14: No.
0: You don't?
14: I do not. I'm worried about depth and staying healthy. Like, if Big Frank plays the whole year, I'm feeling a little better. But you got a guy who's not played a full season in his career. Cam Williams was in a boot all summer when he needed to make a big jump. Those are the things that worry me, not so much the – like, I like the most of the top talent as it is. I just don't think they have enough.
0: One person writes, Matt, I watch you on Matt Myron on ESPN Unlimited. By the way, I got ESPN Plus. Okay, so quickly. ESPN Plus is already available if you have Hulu or DirecTV, and that's what most of the Kentucky games are.
15: All right.
0: But if you have YouTube TV, you now get ESPN Unlimited. I do not know what the difference is between ESPN Unlimited and ESPN Plus.
14: That's the one last year they changed the names and confused everyone. Like, but Plus what became Unlimited, and they made a new Plus. It was confusing.
0: So do you need Plus or Unlimited for UK games?
14: I don't want to say the wrong thing.
0: I don't know.
14: Because it is confusing.
0: But there are two different things. But I think YouTube TV has ESPN Unlimited. That's what I know I'm on. ESPN Plus, though, he's right. Drew said they switched it. So I don't know which one the games are on now. Either way.
7: We'll get it figured out by game time.
0: We'll get it figured out. But one person says, Matt, you keep taking your glasses on and off on the show. You've got to find a way not to do that much. I can't help it. I'm at that age.
7: Yeah. Need your glasses to read. Take them off.
0: In order to see my they give me things I have to read, like Progressive Insurance, get your home auto car, like that. I can't see that without my glasses. But then I can't see anything else if I have my glasses on, because it's like that, because I can see really good everywhere else with my contacts, but right in front of them. And I don't want to be like an old person and hold the script out here and do that. So I just put these little glasses, but it does lead me to taking them on and off a lot.
7: I know you do it during this show, you know, when you got
0: to
7: read.
0: Well, if I have to read, right. If I read the text machine, I got to have them on. But if I don't, if I look at you with these glasses on, I won't be able to. You look like a big mess.
7: Welcome to old age, brother.
0: I know. I mean, that's just the way it is, right? Pat McAfee starring in a movie.
14: Of course he is. Saw a tweet this morning that said, drop my sister off, or my daughter off, and Pat McAfee was her principal. Just, he's everywhere.
0: He starred in a new Netflix movie where he plays a Marine sergeant.
14: A Marine sergeant who is
0: in charge of getting his unit, is that what you call them, units? Get his unit into shape. And somebody said if he wants to torture his unit, he should play his album.
14: And it's a serious movie. I feel like it takes away it has from to being be a serious movie. When you go out and get...
0: When does he have time to do all this stuff?
14: I don't know.
7: Especially now with football starting and they're traveling every weekend.
0: It's amazing.
14: And like, if it's your movie, why do you want that? It's like a distraction from the movie.
0: Well, they act like he's the star of the movie.
14: There's no way Pat McAfee is starring in a good movie.
0: Oh, well, I didn't say it was good. I just said he was starring in a movie.
14: I'm oversaturated with McAfee.
0: See,
14: like everyone else.
0: There's a good lesson in this. You do have to be careful in this world that you don't wear out your welcome. Like, we've talked, one of the reasons I kept to KSR for 2 hours is I don't want us to be stale. And I've worried about doing with ESPN. That's 4 hours. That's a lot of me in the world, but they're kind of different audiences. Some people listen to both, so I don't think it's too bad. But like, you got to be, and I feel like McAfee is on everything.
7: They're forcing McAfee on it. They're forcing Stephen A. on it. Like every time I turn around, one.
0: See, I think there's less Stephen A. now
7: because of more McAfee.
0: Yeah, you don't see him as much.
14: The two for me are Jason Kelce, who I liked, but when he was at the Masters, I'm like, you don't have to do everything. Yeah, McAfee.
0: Jason Kelce's a good one. They gave him a late night talk show.
14: I know, it's like he's good. I like him, but doesn't have to be on everything.
0: Yeah, I think they just, you got to be careful. They try to burn you into the ground, and sometimes you got to pull back. Who's next?
15: Got Donna up next.
0: Donna, go ahead, Donna.
16: Hey, how are you? First time caller. Probably the first time I've ever listened to this show this long, but I'm waiting to say something.
0: Wait a minute. Why have you waited?
16: Well, you'll know.
0: You don't.
16: Go ahead. I do hear you, but not intentionally.
0: Okay.
16: I was calling to say, do you know how many home games there have been in the Commonwealth or Kroger Stadium since September 15th of 73.
0: Donna, why don't you listen to the show? You can't just say you don't listen intentionally and then want me to do math for you.
16: Well, I figured y'all could get AI to do it real quick.
0: But why don't you listen?
16: I do listen, but it's...
0: But not intentionally.
16: But you understand, Donna, you seem like...
0: Okay, go ahead.
16: You will understand when I tell you. Okay, I'm calling about my husband, Leslie Hurst. He has never, ever missed a football game in the Stadium since it was built. He even went, I think, a year or so in Stouffville.
0: All right, well, we'll look that up. We'll look that up during the break, and we'll look up how many games he's been to, because that's an amazing accomplishment. But, Donna, will you start listening to the show?
14: Intentionally?
16: Yeah.
0: I mean, you got
16: to
0: understand.
16: I do
0: like,
16: listen
0: you're at,
16: to
0: like,
16: it when,
0: you...
16: I'm in the, when I'm in the car. And I've just been retired for 5 years.
0: Okay.
16: I retired during COVID. Anyway.
0: So okay, all right, we'll look it up. Oh, well, thank you. We'll find out how many games have been in Commonwealth, because you said who's been there to every game, your husband?
16: My husband, Leslie Hurst, and right now I don't even know if he's
0: looked
16: at a liquor store.
0: Somebody look that up. Can you look it up?
14: That seems like a big task, but I'll try.
0: All right. We'll take a break. Thank you, Donna. We'll have the answer when we return. This is KSR.
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21: A heat advisory continues until 7 p.m. Friday night. High of 97 today. Under sunny skies, southwesterly winds around 5 miles per hour. Clear skies tonight, lows level off around 73. Bright sunshine expected tomorrow. Slight chance of thunderstorms, 97. Temps a bit above average Friday and Saturday with highs from the mid-90s to the upper 90s. Storms both days. From the Wayne Weather Center, I'm meteorologist Paul Trombley. Currently, it's 84 degrees.
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24: Kentucky communities devastated by summer flooding and landslides are receiving a major financial boost after President Donald Trump approved $9.1 million in federal disaster relief funds. Congressman Andy Barr led the unified push for the public assistance program designed to help county governments restore public infrastructure damaged during severe storms. In late June. In western Kentucky, a new state law defining the crime of grooming for the first time is being tested following the arrest of Graves County middle school teacher Sadie Flores. House Bill 4 crackdowns target adults coercing minors into intimate relationships before sexual abuse can occur. The Children's Advocacy Center says making that behavior illegal will prevent exploitation. In Madison County, Berea College has announced it's eliminating housing, food, and tuition fees entirely. Starting next academic year, College President Cheryl Nixon says the private endowment will expand to ensure students graduate with zero debt, a move that will directly support Appalachian workers making up the majority of the campus population. In Edmondson County, regional officials have signed an executive order banning all outdoor burning as an extreme heat advisory remains active. Judge Executive Ronald Scott Lindsay says the burning moratorium comes amid parched landscapes and zero forecasted rain over the next 10 days to protect rural fire departments. And in Garrett County, an internal investigation is underway after an encounter with Lancaster police left an 84-year-old man hospitalized with four broken vertebrae and a fractured jaw. The grandson of Ronald Maples says officers opened the screen door, pulled the elderly man to the roadway, and punched him.
23: This is the Kentucky News Network.
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7: We've obviously lost Shannon and Billy. They're back there getting their facial. We haven't seen them in an hour.
0: That's all right. Let them have it. That's good. They need it.
14: I didn't know doing it during the show was an option, though. I got up early.
0: Well, I'm not able to do that. But nevertheless, thank you to them for doing it. A couple things. I just got a text message that Alex Safari won his motion to get to play for Kentucky, won the temporary restraining order. But I have not seen it yet. So I'm going to say a tentative scuttlebutt that Alex Safari may have been added to be able to get to play at UK this year.
7: We needed a win. Our fan base needed a win, and they need him in that position especially.
0: So...
14: That's big.
0: Yeah.
14: It's also...
0: So you heard it here first, except I'm not reporting it. I'm sort of this is a lawyer friend telling me that they that's going in the legal world, but I haven't seen it reported in the news world.
14: Assuming that's the case, good for him. But at the same time, the game is just days away. Think about what he's been going through lately.
7: Yeah.
14: Maybe I have another career with a lot more money, another year to play, or I find out the week of that I'm just done and have to go find a job.
0: Ask Anything Wednesday, 859-280-2287. The Vanity Fair has just released an article about Lane Kiffin, and specifically about Lane Kiffin's time at Alabama.
14: Oh, okay. That was spicy.
0: Can I read you a quote?
7: Yes, please. Must be good.
0: Terry Saban, Nick's wife, had heard through friends that Lane Kiffin, who was living separately from his wife Layla, was out and about on the town trying to pick up women. It led Saban to tell at least one staff member to give Kiffin some helpful advice. Quote, "We've got to tell," this is a Saban apparently saying this, "we've got to tell Lane to stay away from girls in college. Keep him away from the sorority girls. Make sure they've graduated college or have a job."
14: Doesn't surprise me one bit. It's been his reputation for quite a while.
0: That's a Nick Saban quote.
14: Well, we know where the bar is for Nick. Out of college.
0: So there you go. On at least one occasion, an Alabama staffer had to go to Innisfree Inn Pub to retrieve a golf cart Lane Kiffin had left there the night before on his way to the bar.
14: You just sit her down.
0: Says, Purdy would call me and say, "Your boy Lane's back there. He just walked in the bar and said, can you introduce me to hotties?"
14: This is Joey Freshwater we're talking about here. That was his alias for so long.
7: I always feel like...
14: "Introduce me to hotties."
0: He just walked into it.
14: All right, man.
7: I always feel like when you hear stories like this, there's a little bit of truth in there somewhere. I don't know if it's 100% true, but there's some truth in there somewhere.
0: The story goes that Kiffin, not wanting to say his real name when he walked into bars, would tell women his name was Joey Freshwater.
14: Boom, just said it.
4: He just said that, yeah.
0: There's a reason the Joey Freshwater thing is out there, says Trevor Hewitt. That was how he introduced himself to strangers. He would say he coached at Alabama, but his name was Joey Freshwater.
14: Yeah, that was his nickname for a long time, even maybe before Alabama. That's his... What was Cutler's?
4: Rob Roy.
14: Joey Freshwater. Lane Kiffin's Joey Freshwater.
0: There you go. That's going to be, I bet that story, I bet we'll be talking about that on ESPN, although they might not want us to. I don't know.
14: Lane going to Lane.
0: What do you think about, Ryan, the 47-year-old pastor who is playing college football this year?
4: Love every second of that. Absolutely. I'm glad they got the Division II or NAIA are giving him the chance. Why not? Why not let the guy make the roster?
0: San Jose City College. He's 47-year-old pastor. Yep. What I was shocked when I read the story is he's playing D-end. If you told me someone my age was playing football, I wouldn't have put him at defensive end.
14: Yeah,
0: maybe kicker.
14: He's probably got that old man strength. He's going to hit him in their little pressure points like old people do.
0: Instead of doing the slap, yeah, he's going to pinch him?
14: Yeah.
0: Okay.
14: I wouldn't want to line up against him.
0: Yeah.
4: It's former military guy, I think, or he got military in the background, so he's got some toughness to him. He may never play a game, but I'm sure at one point, they'll like maybe in the last game of the year, trot him out there and the place will go nuts.
0: You know, we talk about all these new rules for college football, but like, now you're not in the future going to be able to have guys like this
4: because
0: there's an age limit. People don't think about that. We like the story of the old man who comes back to sports.
14: Even Max Duffy wouldn't even fit.
0: Yeah, Max Duffy, under the current rules, we would not have had a Max Duffy.
14: Getting all the old people out.
4: Can they play at NAIA? Do they follow
0: that? I don't know. I'm not sure. Like, I know. I don't know if that rule's just for Division One or what. But
4: do you like it?
0: No, of course. I mean, like, this is what it's supposed to be about. Uh-huh. Like these, like, random stories like this.
4: I love it.
0: I think that's neat, isn't it?
4: Especially for, you know, now his family can go to the games and root for dad suiting up, running out of the tunnel.
14: What if his kids teach there?
0: That's what I was going to say. His child can play with him. He's old enough to have a child on the team.
14: I love this, but we need it in basketball where we can actually see them.
4: Uh-huh.
14: I want to see
4: the age gap.
14: Yeah, the wrinkles. I want to see dad out there going against some young college kids.
0: So Drew and I had a conversation last night. We got a text from a media member. I won't say who. But they were talking about media madness coming up.
4: Uh-huh.
0: And by the way, people who are asking me, we're still I still want to do the tryout thing. We're trying to work out with UK to find a time. And so I'm hoping to be able to do that. But we're talking about the media madness thing, and they were asking me kind of what I thought. And I think it's a neat thing they're doing. But I was talking about how exciting it would have been, Drew, if they had done this 10 years ago. You know, I think it's going to be fun watching Mario and Jack and those guys play. But imagine if it had been this group on the court. Alan Cutler.
4: Yep.
0: Rob Bromley.
4: Mm-hmm.
0: Dave Baker. Jerry Tipton. Rick Bozich. Now, Ryan Lemon.
14: Yep. Ryan Lemon.
0: Can you imagine, you could have fed families
14: with
0: the clips of that group? Larry Vaught with a bandana and socks pulled up to his calves.
14: And now everybody in the media, for the most part, they're friendly, cordial. There was a few rivalries behind the scenes back then that might have gotten nasty.
0: Everybody gets along now. I mean, for better or worse, we put a lot of people out of business. So that means a lot of folks that do it now are young. And they grew up listening to us or reading us, so there's like no rivalry. But back in the day, I mean, listen, these people are all retired. Who didn't like each other? Baker and Cutler didn't like each other, right?
4: They did not. But they're friends now.
0: No, stop it. No,
4: Dave's been on Allen's show.
0: But they didn't like each other.
4: There's these great stories between those two guys. Like one time, Cutler did a live shot, took his boot off, and said the boot and mouth award held it up goes to Dave Baker.
0: I thought you were going to say he threw it at him.
4: No, he held up his boot and mouth award.
0: I mean, the town wasn't big enough for both of those egos, right, at the same time.
4: Well, and I always feel like that competition is good. It kind of, you know, motivates you to kind of do a better job.
0: Who didn't you like?
4: I don't know if I didn't like anybody.
0: That's not true.
4: I don't think I didn't like anybody. Bud Ford, the SID at the University of Tennessee.
0: Why didn't you like him?
4: He tried to close us down when we're doing the post game radio show. Yeah. He tried to run us out of there. After he told us we could do it in the press box, we started
0: and
4: doing
0: you've
4: it.
0: You've held that grudge for 30 years?
4: Yeah, he was not nice to me.
0: All right. That's an interesting one. I actually oddly know him, and he's like the nicest man on earth.
4: Everybody says that, but he was not nice that day.
0: Okay. I had a few.
4: Yeah.
0: But none of mine were personal except I didn't like Pat Forty. Did you have anyone you really didn't like? Everybody else I would give a hard time to, but they were fine. Yeah. Pat Forty was the only one.
4: Like you and Kyle Tucker had some back and forth, but now you're
0: friends. I was never mad at Kyle Tucker. It always seemed like he was mad at me. I never was mad. But I like Kyle. I've always liked Kyle Tucker. Yeah.
14: Back then, also, the TV.
0: We were mean, too, though. To be fair, I mean, we can't act like we were innocent. Drew and me and TJ, we were mean. We deserved a lot of the dislike back then. to be fair.
14: But the big thing back then that made it rivalries in media was TV carried a little more weight now. Like, which station are you watching to get the new? Now we get it from all a million places.
0: Yeah.
14: Then it was like, am I sitting down? Am I watching KYT or am I watching
0: And
14: 18?
0: Then there was like an insider-outsider. There was the mainstream media, and then they thought like we were hooligans.
4: Yeah. Who's this guy coming in with his shirt tail hanging out and stuff on?
0: You're the only one that brings up the shirt tail. Like, you always act like it was weird that I had my shirt tail hanging out.
4: Well, that was the scuttlebutt amongst us old timers.
0: Is that I didn't tuck in my shirt?
4: Who's this guy coming in with his shirt untucked and stuff falling out of his backpack, but then he'll ask these really good questions like, who is this guy?
0: I genuinely think one of the big changes in Kentucky media was when Drew reported that Matt Roark was starting that football game.
4: It's true.
0: Because
4: yep.
0: Drew, at that point, found out at the bar the night before.
4: And people made fun of him.
0: And reported it. And all of you too.
4: Oh, not me.
0: All of you mocked us all morning. Oh, look, the KSR is going to finally get their comeuppance.
4: Uh-huh.
0: I remember walking into the press box and everybody kind of snickering and like, just wait. It's going to be proven that those dudes are fools. And I remember I called Drew like twice that morning. He was hungover. And I was like, you're right. Right?
14: Then Roark didn't warm up, so people got cocky.
0: Yeah, because they didn't warm him up.
4: And they were walking around going,
0: oh, yeah. And Drew did at that point. He was like, just wait. Just wait, and then like 20 minutes before he starts taking snaps on the sideline, and I give Drew a big high five, and I'm like, yes, eat it.
4: That was a big moment in KSR history because it gave you guys some legitimacy. Like, these guys really do know what they're talking about.
0: Because that was before the Cal stuff. That was even before Cal.
4: Yes.
0: That was what,
4: 07 maybe?
14: No,
0: I actually it was after Cal. It was after Cal. Yeah, it was
14: 2011.
0: But it was a big thing. They kind of had to acknowledge
4: that you guys actually knew what you were talking about and were decent reporters.
14: And I remember I didn't know Tom Leach very well. I didn't really know anyone very well. And like later on, he winked because he knew the whole time. Because Tom had been in practice. And he had been keeping the secret.
0: Yeah.
14: So he's like listening to everyone say I'm wrong, and Tom has to
0: And the best
14: there.
0: Part of the story is the part we can't talk about, which is how he knew.
14: Yeah, it wasn't the bar the night before. I'd known for about 2 weeks.
0: I'm trying to help you out.
14: Because I followed up several times like, are you all sure?
0: You think you'll ever say how you knew that? I won't. I'll let you if you ever.
14: Well, I knew someone that lived with him. I'll leave it at that.
4: Fair.
14: So I was in their roommate settings while he's preparing for the game.
0: Okay. Who's up next?
15: Bluegrass is up next.
0: Bluegrass, go ahead.
5: What's going on, fellas?
0: What's up?
5: You kind of stole my thunder a little bit about the YouTube TV, Matt, but I just hope that you're ready because I'm telling you, this is not a prediction. This is a spoiler. You're about to be mainstream TV, my man. Like, I'm not kidding. Like, I think they're even going to put you on the regular ESPN station. You might even bump Tony Kornheiser off. Like, you're going to get that spot that everybody watches when they're sitting at the bar.
0: That's very nice of you. I'll be honest with you, and I'm not just saying this. Like, I don't want we got a lot of work to do before then. Like, I think the biggest problem is if they put you in a big spot and you're not ready. So, I have a year and a half left in my ESPN deal because they paid me for 6 months without us being on the air. And
14: ooh, get that deal back. That sounds awesome.
0: I was fine with that deal ending.
14: Yeah. You know, it's not a lifetime deal for that.
0: Just going ahead and never. I have a year and a half left, and then, like, I think at that point we'll decide if it's like – but that's very nice of you. But go ahead.
5: But the banter is really good. You and Myron, like, it's really easy to make fun of of Ryan. You know, he sort of makes fun of himself. But the way that you all react, you and Myron, like, you just so jabs at him. It's just, it's must-see TV, man. It really is.
0: Well, thank you very much.
5: And the only question I have is real quick. Are you all looking forward to, like, the 30 seconds before halftime from a coach that's never coached? Because, you know, Stoops, it took him 10 years.
0: Well, that was always Stoops' weakness, right, over the years.
5: Like, he looked like he was blindfolded the last 30
0: last
5: seconds.
0: Last 2 minutes of the first half. I appreciate the call. He probably would have won 6 more games if he could have done differently the last 2 minutes of the first half.
14: And that's what the last year it had been a couple of times. Remember the ABC game? They're laughing coming back from break halftime because Kentucky fumbled in the second quarter. That's as we knew it was time to change. It's like he's still making these mistakes that have been going on for 12, 13 years now.
4: Game management, clock management.
0: Stein's going to be good at that.
4: That I have no issue.
0: Whatever happens with him, Stein's going to be making the right calls in those decisions, in those times. I think the analytic part I'm not worried about with him.
4: Not either.
0: It's finally football season. It's a new day for the Wildcats. But besides the changes ahead for the Cats, you know what else? You might have noticed a new mole or a change on your do you have one?
14: I'm looking. Checking.
0: All right. Well, if you think you might, go to the Kentucky Skin Cancer Center. 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You're more than a patient, you're family. Let's see, I may have just gotten something.
4: A little scoopage?
0: I'm still looking for the Alex Afari to...
14: Seth Trimble is eligible.
0: Well, that must mean Alex Afari, because
14: they were part of... That's from Jacob Polachek, Louisville reporter.
0: He was part of that case, so... All right, I'm going to just say Alex Afari is eligible, but I'm not going to tweet it because I don't want to get yelled at. We'll take a break and be right back. It's KSR.
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13: A heat advisory continues until 7 p.m. Friday night. High of 97 today. Under sunny skies, southwesterly winds around 5 miles per hour. Clear skies tonight, lows level off around 73. Bright sunshine expected tomorrow. Slight chance of thunderstorms, 97. Temps a bit above average Friday and Saturday with highs from the mid-90s to the upper 90s. Storms both days. From the Wayne Weather Center, I'm meteorologist Paul Trombley. Currently 87.
0: 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Wani-na-na!
16: I love the ball. That makes it great.
0: Alex Safari is eligible for Kentucky as of now, as they extend the temporary restraining order to include him. So now he's basically in the same position Mark Mitchell is at Missouri, which is that he's eligible. Presumably could play this Saturday.
4: It's huge for the football team, we said during the break, because that's a position of need. And you add a former starter, one of your best defensive players last year, back to the team, that's huge for the football team.
14: Yeah, that's big time. I mean, who knows? Maybe we get a tweet from some other court somewhere, but it seems like this should stick because the big holdup was the transfer rules. We know with Mitchell and Afari's just trying to stay put, and he was in Green Bay camp but didn't get very far into it, more like a tryout.
0: And he also didn't – I think even Sankey at one point – like said it was different.
14: Yeah, because he didn't sign anything.
0: So unlike a lot of these guys, Afari never signed anything, and that may be ultimately what
18: gives you some depth, gives you some experience back there. So, you know, I was hoping this wouldn't drag out into week two or three and we wouldn't know whether or not he was eligible. Great to have it here just a few days before we get going.
0: How was your facial?
18: Oh, I didn't want to get up. It was amazing. You've had them before, but it was so relaxing. If you ever get a chance to do it, I would encourage anybody to come here and get one of those. And get checked out while you're here, too.
0: That's right.
14: Do your pores feel nice and clean?
18: Yeah. Like a new man.
14: They look clean.
18: A man looks how a man looks, but I look a lot better
0: but
18: now.
0: But you look better. That's right. 859-280-2287. Ask anything Wednesday. Let's go for it. Who's up next?
15: Dennis is up next.
0: Dennis. Go ahead, Dennis.
19: First of all, Matt, you've got to take a piece of pecan pie, stick it in the microwave for 10 or 15 seconds, pull it out, put you some Cool Whip on it or some vanilla ice cream. I mean, how have you never eaten a piece of pecan pie?
0: Yeah, I just haven't. Maybe for my 50th birthday. Maybe that'll be.
18: What kind of pie do you want your first experience of pie to be?
0: I don't think I would like a pecan pie.
18: A pecan?
14: Oh, come on. It's a classic.
18: What about?
0: I might do an apple.
18: Mom's apple pie. Yeah.
14: Key lime. I had key lime two nights ago.
0: Somebody was saying to me, they asked me if I'd had cobbler and said that was the same thing. I have had cobbler. But
18: yeah,
0: I don't think that's the same thing.
18: Not necessarily, no.
14: In the same family, but not the same.
18: Pumpkin pie is really good.
0: Yeah, I don't like to eat pumpkins. All right, wait, what else you got?
19: I'm sure everybody's going to probably say Kenny Minchie on this, but other than Kenny, well, let's put it this way. Other than Kenny Minchie, who do you think most is the one player on the Kentucky football team that you can't lose? And I'm going to say, for me, it's C.J. Baxter.
0: That's what I was going to say. That was going to be my answer. If you talk – and I appreciate the call. If you talk to the coaches, they will say privately that C.J. Baxter is the real deal, like that he is awesome. And then they will also say that there's a massive drop-off behind that. And then the guy who's second is hurt right now.
18: Yeah.
4: So Jason Patterson moves up to probably number two.
0: Which we've seen him, and he was fine, but not – I don't think
14: he was never even really a two – if it was a three.
0: Yeah. So, I mean, I think it's – if you're going to say who can we not lose, I think C.J. Baxter is the guy.
4: And I think number three is that Martellus Carter, the kid from Paducah that they moved over from safety, put him back in the running back room. So, I think he's running number three right now. So, yeah, they're very thin. They can't afford to lose Baxter.
14: Who do you have? They added two JUCO guys at the start of camp. They moved to safety over. It shows they're desperate. I mean, he's the easy answer. I might say Colton Price at center, just such an important position. They like the depth behind him. Maybe they even shouted out our boy Hayes Johnson yesterday.
4: They did.
14: Will Stein did. But Price is one of the best centers in the country, so I'd say I'd put him up there with Baxter, keeping him healthy.
0: Yeah, I think so. Is there anybody on defense you think? I mean, Ty Bryant?
14: Ty's big time. Safety is very experienced. I mean, you could maybe be okay without Ty. You certainly wouldn't want to lose him. defensive line. If Harkless, your boy from Douglas, is going to step up and have a big year, that nose tackle position is always important.
7: Chops is it starting to nose, I think, right now. So they're big.
14: Did you call him Chops?
7: That's his nickname. Everybody calls him Chops.
14: I just like the way you said it. You said it just kind of.
7: Everybody calls him Chops.
0: Why is there, why has he got to be so Harkless?
7: That's kind of funny.
0: I knew you would appreciate that. Why do they call him Chops?
7: I think the story was he ate a bunch of pork chops one time when he was little, and then they just stuck. They call him Chops.
18: That's the kind of guy you want on your football team, though.
0: I do, yeah.
14: Has he been pork to a Ryan Lemon pool party? Are pool parties back?
18: That's how you know all this.
0: Have you had a pool party this year?
7: I have not. You know, I thought Ty may bring some of his guys over because Ty always came over to Dane's parties. But
0: there's actually no space for him because Mario's with his girlfriend every day.
18: That's true. So Mario's taking over the pool.
0: He's not able to. He's not able to get there. Who's next?
14: I was going
0: to
14: say, changing that original question real quick. Receivers don't have a guy you can't lose, but that's a position where they most need someone to step up.
0: That's true.
14: They have a lot of guys, some coming off injuries, but to kind of flip the question a little bit, that's a room where they need someone to emerge as a top.
0: Totally agree with that. Who's next?
15: Micah is next.
0: Micah, go ahead, Micah.
1: Yeah, first-time caller, long-time listener.
0: Hoo-ah!
1: So, I'm a podcast listener, and I intentionally keep myself behind in episodes because I listen to you guys when I'm doing almost anything.
0: Oh,
1: so
0: well, thank
1: you. A couple
0: you.
1: Weeks ago when Ryan had the foot race, you guys talked about how in track that the person with the body part to cross the finish line first wins.
0: Mm-hmm.
1: With that being said, do you guys think that Wendy Gabriel could have a future in track when his basketball career is over? I'll hang up and listen.
0: I should have seen that coming from a long time.
7: What's he talking about? I don't know what he's talking about.
18: Let that go. Let it go.
0: Ryan. I appreciate the call. Rick, you're going to, You know, I had the
18: what?
7: Got you a little flustered there.
18: I don't think those were words.
0: I think those were words.
18: If you're a baby.
7: There's your topic with Myron on your show.
0: No, that's not going to be a topic. With he's still in the NBA, by the way. Can you believe that?
7: He's one of the couple guys that I never thought would ever play in the NBA. Him and Jared Vanderbilt is the other one. And they've totally proved me wrong.
0: That's good.
7: Yep.
0: But when Wynyan plays, Wynyan's in the rotation.
14: Long career.
0: You know, you get you all facials, and you all get distracted.
14: It's glowing.
0: That's zen. And you all start, like, deciding, you know, we are a professional radio show.
18: We are. Allegedly, yeah.
14: We are.
0: By the way, for Saturday, our pregame show will start at 9 a.m.
14: Ready.
0: First pregame show from 9 to 11, and then I'll do the postgame show an hour after the game. So we're all back on there.
7: Yep.
0: I still don't have an answer on the bus. Hope to have it for you by the morning. We are in talks with the city as we speak, so we will let you know. We'll take a break. Be right back. It's KSR.
2: And welcome to the Midweek Kentucky. How are you? I'm Scott Fitzgerald. Let's talk sports. Let's talk college football. Game week for the Kentucky Wildcats in Lexington. They'll get their first look at the Will Stein era Saturday as they take on the Penguins of Youngstown State. And the Cats could have plenty of chances to score. The Penguins struggled defensively last season and made a coordinator change, hence the nearly 25-point favorite for the Cats. They do run a 3-4 scheme and showed plenty of man coverage in their opener. That could create plenty of opportunities for Cats like tight end Willie Rodriguez. That said, the Penguins do know a little bit about the Cats head coach Doug Phillips.
3: You know, we have some familiarity, at least with the defensive end position. You know, Marquise Grace was player of the year in the Missouri Valley Football Conference 2 years ago. Brian Robinson, you know, the Youngstown area, so know those two. But they got some big bodies. You know, their nose tackles goes about 6'3", 356 pounds. So.
2: And the Louisville Cardinals have a little room for error Sunday against Ole Miss in Nashville. The Cardinals need quarterback Lincoln Keenholz to settle in quickly in his Louisville debut because, well, Ole Miss has some serious firepower at quarterback with Trinidad Chambliss under center. Louisville's best chance is to control the game and keep it close, that relying on the defense, something, well, Chambliss knows all too well.
20: Very high motor. You know, they play hard. They play physical. They beat Miami last year. So that was a team that we lost to in the college football semifinal. So, but they're a well-coached team, very high motor, and you know, they got some good guys over there.
2: And the Bengals got a scare yesterday. Both Jamar Chase and T. Higgins sat out practice. Chase, of course, dealing with a hyperextended knee, while Higgins has a heel contusion. Bengals head coach Zach Taylor on the status of Jamar Chase.
21: He'll be limited throughout the week.
5: but I feel good about him.
2: And the Reds, despite being out of the playoff race, are adding some veteran depth. They signed 32-year-old infielder Orlando Arcia to a minor league deal. He's a former All-Star who can play all over the infield. On the field, the Reds rallied past the Padres last night, 4-3. Jose Trevino delivered the go-ahead single in the eighth inning. Have a great day, Kentucky.
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2: This is Scott Fitzgerald. 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
0: A couple open lines. Give us a shout here on Ask Anything Wednesday. Would love to hear. One person goes, Matt, do you think the players listen to the show? No, their families do a lot. And so it's interesting. Like high school kids, a lot of them will listen, especially if they think we're talking about them, will listen. By the time they get to UK, they generally don't. Mm-hmm. They do see the clips online, though. So, like, that's why sometimes you'll hear me say, Mario, don't put that online. They do see our videos. The players do see those because we get comments about them a lot.
1: Yeah.
0: Their parents will listen. I think that the thing about for the players, this is what I've been talking to players over the years. They see when you tag them, which is why you got to be very careful tagging players because they see it.
1: Yes.
0: And when our fans tag a player and say something bad, I think that's awful because they're going to see it. Some of them will search their name, so you also have to think about that when you do stuff. And then they see the articles on KSR. Now, I do think the articles have an impact, but I don't think these guys are sitting there listening to the radio or even sitting there listening to podcasts. I heard Big Cat told me once, like, on Pardon My Take, he was like, there are no players that listen to our podcast, but there are many players that see our clips on TikTok. And he was like, so that's why we always consider what we put on TV.
1: I know Malachi Moreno's mom, we met her at Paul Miller
0: but
1: Ford.
0: She listens.
1: She listens to the show. Yeah. And some of the other players, as you said.
0: I will say this. I've noticed over the years, football, the players often listen to the post-game show because they're in the car with their families riding home after the game. So I've had players' families call in to the post-game show.
1: Yep.
0: Football post-game show, I do think you get some players, Drew, because, you know, unlike the basketball team, they don't usually go home with their families after the game. The football team does.
14: That and coaches here at the post-game shows, too. Their mornings, they're mostly busy, but it's like the perfect time leaving Rupp when they get in their car. Because they need about an hour and a half to get done with their post-game stuff to get out of there.
0: That's a really great – I hear more from coaches, administrators about what is said on this show, about what is said on the post-game show than anything else.
18: Yeah, it makes sense because, I mean, during this hour, they're probably out doing practice and working out, doing things with the team. Late at night, as you said, they're driving home. They've got nothing else to do. They flip on the radio and they hear the postgame show. It makes sense.
14: And a lot of times they're leaving at the exact time it's starting, too. I see them do it.
0: I was told, not by somebody at UK, but at a different school, that a lot of staffs, like basketball and football coaching staffs, have someone from their staff listening to the opposing team's pregame show to see if there's any intelligence that might come about who's playing and who's not that maybe they didn't officially get.
18: Yeah.
0: So I had one time in football a few years back, we knew someone wasn't playing, and the opponent we were playing, Stoops' people knew that they listened, and they said, "Will you not say that?"
4: We've had some incidences where, like on our pregame football show, we'd say something, get a call or text from somebody from UK like, "Hey, don't. Why are you saying that?" You know,
0: because they don't want people to know.
4: They don't want the other team to know.
0: And there are coaching staffs that will listen to the pregame show and then go, "By the way, they said." Blah, blah, blah, blah. So you do have to consider all that stuff sometimes when you're talking.
4: I can assure you, a lot of the parents definitely listen to the show. Listen to this show, pregame show, postgame show.
0: Because they talk to you about it.
4: Because I know a lot of those parents, yeah.
0: Yeah.
4: They definitely listen.
0: Do you ever find that making it hard for you to say?
4: Yes.
18: I think that's why a lot of times he won't say his opinion on things.
0: But it's also how you know a lot of stuff.
4: It's a two-way street, isn't it? Like, you know some things, and maybe you shouldn't say it, but you want to say it because of your job.
0: But what do you do? I mean, obviously, Dane was a little different. But there are guys, let's take Pork Chop there.
4: Just Chops.
0: Okay, Chops. If Pork Chops, if Chops has a bad game, or Chops makes a really bad play, and you know that Chops' parents are listening, what are you going to do?
4: See, that's tough. I'll use Ty Bryant more than Chops. I know Ty Bryant really well, and know his mom and dad very well. It's tough to kind of be negative of somebody that you're friends with or care about.
0: I understand that,
4: but that's still your job.
0: But do you ever think, like, well, every kid on the team has someone's,
4: like, yes.
0: Every kid on the team has parents.
4: Yeah. It just means something different when you know them personally, I think.
18: But you can criticize their play and say they had a bad game and acknowledge that without making it personal.
0: But I don't know if parents ever don't feel like it's personal. Like, my mom, I know, like, anyone that ever says anything bad about me, my mom hates them.
4: Because she's your mom.
0: Like, my mom... I'll just give you an example.
18: Keep her off Twitter.
0: We're a little off topic today, but that's okay. Scott Jennings. All right. So Scott Jennings, who's on CNN, you know, he used to do the shows with me, and we did a speaking tour once. I wrote about this in my book. I got asked at one of the speaking tour events if I was going to run against McConnell. And I gave my little answer. And then somebody said, "Scott, what do you think? You're friends with Matt. Do you think he should run against McConnell?" And Scott Jennings said, "If Matt chooses to do that, it will be the worst decision of his life, and we will ruin his life." And that's how he said it. And he was kind of smiling in his, like, sarcastic.
4: But there was probably some truth in there.
0: Well, without question. Because he's a complete, like, political being, right? Politics over friendship, you know? And I registered that. You know, like, well, maybe this guy's not as good a friend as he acts like. No. My mom can't even stand the sight of him.
4: Because of that comment?
0: She was there.
4: She was there.
0: And on when he comes on television, I don't think she would mind me saying, she is, "Turn it off."
14: Just looking out for her boys.
0: But that's what parents
14: mom.
0: Are,
14: yeah,
0: right? I mean, that's
14: mom.
0: How parents are. I think your all's parents would be the same way.
4: Well, when, you know, there was a couple games where Dane would have a drop or he had the unsportsmanlike penalty one time, I still got all those tweets. I screenshotted all of them. I don't know why I'm keeping them, but...
0: You screenshotted people's tweets?
18: You got receipts from years ago.
4: Yes.
0: Really?
4: Oh, I can show you right now.
0: Like, people you know are
18: show
0: just
18: us.
0: Randos.
18: Pull them
4: just
18: up.
4: Randos.
0: Okay, pull a couple up while I take this call. Pull up your screenshotted, because I got to read who you screenshotted.
4: They're just randos.
0: Even better.
18: Probably people with 10 followers.
4: The point I was trying to make, I didn't clap back on any of them.
0: Just screamed, which is a lot weirder.
18: So what are you going to do with them? I tell you what, you can read them out loud, then respond to them now on the radio.
0: You know what? I'm liking this. Pull up your old tweets. All right. Pull up the old
4: Give me a minute to find them.
0: I like this segment. We'll finish the show with Ryan claps back. Just pull them up. I'll read them. You clap back.
4: All right.
18: He's been holding on to this for a long time. You get it all off your chest.
0: I can't believe you screenshotted those. Yeah. Shannon gets on me for responding.
18: Yeah,
0: you screenshot him. Don't you think screenshotting is worse?
18: I don't know. I mean, he didn't respond to them, though.
0: He's about to.
18: He is now, 2 years later.
14: He's living his head, though.
18: That's true.
0: Yeah. Oh, wow. I didn't know that about you. Who's next?
18: Can't wait for this.
4: There's a nice picture I've got. I just ran across.
0: Stop showing pictures of me. I don't need the... All right, go ahead. Who's next?
5: Gary is next.
0: Gary. Go ahead, Gary.
9: Hey, guys. Love the show.
0: What's up? Thank you.
9: Hey, a couple of weeks ago, Ryan had listed his greatest UK quarterbacks of all time.
0: Yes.
9: He left out the third best quarterback in UK history.
0: Who's that?
9: Rick Norton. Rick Norton.
0: You left out Rick Norton?
14: You can't believe you left out Rick Norton.
4: I'm sorry, sir. Rick Norton probably didn't make my list.
0: Why is he the third best, sir?
9: Well, there's a lot of reasons. He was a high school All-American, a college All-American. And he played about 6 years in the pros and injured.

0: Alabama.
1: What years did
0: and
1: he
0: Georgia
1: play
0: Tech.
1: At UK? What year did he play at UK? Because I don't know that name, to be honest with you.
0: 65, 64, and 63.
1: All right. Well, thank you very much, Gary. Appreciate it. Why didn't you put Rick Norton?
2: As obvious oversight on my part, Rick Norton maybe should have made the list. But I'm not going to bump Freddie for making the list. Freddie's got to have me on the
1: You're
2: list.
1: You're definitely not going to bump Terry Wilson.
2: No way.
3: But he also led the SEC guys, here's another pass thing. Attempts, completions, yards per attempt.
2: Really?
3: The game is, and passer rating.
2: That's awesome. Rick Norton.
0: Yeah,
1: How do I not know this person?
0: The third greatest.
1: All right. Well, I appreciate the call, sir. I had no idea.
3: I was familiar with the name, but I didn't know he had the credentials to be third.
1: Well, you should have had him on the list.
2: I should have had him on the list.
1: All right. We're going to just give you a preview for Ryan Lemon claps back.
3: Okay.
1: This is from, I can't read his whole account, but it's at Big Man something, and his real name is Webster.
2: Okay.
3: Big Man Webster.
2: Big Man Webster.
1: I don't know if he's at Big Man Webster, but his like name is Webster, but his account is at Big Man, and then you can't see it. I can't even read all this on the radio.
3: Is that bad?
1: I cannot wait until Dane Key graduates. He's so bad. The position of wide receivers catch the ball. That's the main thing to do, yet this blank can't do it. Blank, go to the CFL, blank. And he tagged you.
2: Yes. Yep.
4: So what do you have to say about that, Ryan?
1: What are you going
4: to
1: say to Big Man Webster?
2: I think we just did.
1: You didn't say anything?
4: No, we didn't say anything.
2: I think we just read his ridiculous.
4: Yeah, but what do you have to say
1: in response?
4: But you have
1: to respond.
2: Dane just signed the practice squad, Denver Broncos.
3: There you go.
2: So that's all I got to say.
1: Is that going to be your response to all these?
4: Yeah, like it is. That kills the bit. It really does.
1: Well, I still want to read them.
4: Okay.
1: Because Webster, I want to see what Webster looks like. So Webster looks like the kind of guy who calls me a liberal.
4: Mm.
1: He's got sunglasses on, bald head, and he's smoking a cigarette.
4: There you go.
1: All right. Well, we find some more for
2: me. I've got a ton of them.
1: A ton of them?
2: Yeah.
4: Yeah, you should have them like in their own little folder, so you have them organized on your phone.
1: This really surprises. Well, actually, I shouldn't be surprised because you do hold grudges.
4: Oh yeah,
1: don't you?
2: Yeah, and I thought there might be a day I might need these, so I just
4: for what? Like, what are you going to do with them
2: for a day like today?
4: Yeah, okay.
1: Right.
2: Become a day.
1: Hey, BBN, is stiffness or a numbing sensation preventing you from enjoying watching your favorite teams compete? 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Ryan searching through
2: all got it. I found some more.
1: All right, we'll save them after the break. Ryan, you talking about holding on to receipts.
3: Hey, yeah, I'm ready for more clapping.
1: That
3: back.
1: One was 3 years old.
2: Yep.
1: We'll be right back.
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10: Doesn't listen intentionally. But 349 games have been played at Commonwealth Stadium. So our husband has been to 349 straight games.
11: 350
12: pretty,
11: coming
12: pretty
11: up.
12: Impressive.
10: So that will be 350. You should have a celebration for
13: him. Absolutely,
10: they
13: should.
10: At the game.
13: And she said even attended some at Stoll Field before they opened Commonwealth Stadium.
10: 349.
13: That's impressive.
14: One more number to celebrate on Saturday. If you are the 40,168th fan to enter Kroger Field on Saturday, you will be the 20 millionth fan to attend a Kentucky football game.
10: Are they going to tell the person who is?
14: I don't know. Corey Price came up with that, so I don't know. Maybe they should now.
10: Boy, Corey Price, man.
14: He and his numbers.
10: He's AI without the data center.
12: It's pretty impressive, some of the stuff that he comes up with.
10: Yeah, that's exactly right. One person writes, Matt, don't act like you're better than Ryan on this stuff. You take pictures of people just like he takes snaps. Well, that's different, though. That guy was being rude.
12: What were you going to do with this picture? Are you going to report him to the law?
10: I thought I was
15: bathroom patrol.
10: I was thinking about publicly like shaming him.
12: Oh, okay.
10: But then I didn't do that.
12: Yeah.
10: But I just wanted to have that option if he continued to be.
12: Do we have some more Dane Key hate?
14: I'm ready for some clapping back.
10: All right, so let me.
13: There's a couple pictures in the middle there, but you just got to zoom past them.
10: Why are you showing me that picture? Okay.
14: wow, Ryan, good lighting.
10: Moose says, Moose. Mm-hmm. If you think this guy's wrong, you're a drunk. Dane has underwhelmed all season. One touchdown does not a season make.
12: I think that guy's drunk.
10: No, that's a good. That's actually poetic. One touchdown does not a season make. That's like what? That's
14: back in the day.
10: That's like a lyricist. Moose.
12: Sounds like words are out of order.
10: Yeah, but that's the point.
12: Okay.
10: Yeah, it's all like.
12: What do you got to say to that? Come on.
14: Clapping back.
12: Come on, clap back here.
13: He had the most touchdowns that season of any receiver we had. Next.
12: Tell him to eat it. Or come on, I need some. Like,
13: eat it, Moose.
12: Yeah, thank you.
10: But this guy says he only had one.
13: This was like in the middle of the season.
10: It was December 1st.
13: Okay.
12: It was the
13: Louisville game.
10: Okay. This is from Cohen O. Catsock.
13: Okay.
10: It's pretty clear Dane stinks, man. Why don't you keep the same energy you had for Sevier for him? Sevier Wheeler.
13: Yeah. I'm not going to do that.
0: This is awful.
10: These clapbacks, you're not very good at clapping.
13: I didn't say
10: back.
13: I was going to clap back.
0: And this is weird when you just clap back, and one guy who just wrote another drop. Why did you screenshot that?
13: I was screenshotting all of them. They were all coming in at the same time. Boom, boom.
10: And you were just screenshotting all of them.
13: Mm-hmm. There's a bunch in a row here.
14: But if you're not clapping back, that tells me I can just send you something hateful and it'll live in your head and I'll win the...
10: Yeah, I mean, this guy's named KY Great and he calls himself Ultra MAGA Man. There you go.
13: There you go.
10: I'm Ultra MAGA Man. Another drop by six. Dude is terrible. You said that. And then one guy just wrote missed. And you screenshotted that.
13: I screenshotted.
10: Why would you screenshot miss?
13: I don't know. I was just doing all of them.
12: We don't know why Ryan does a lot of things.
14: These people are wrong.
10: Decatur Kid just wrote good drop, Ryan Lemond. You screenshotted that.
13: Yeah.
12: Are you going to compile these at some point together all into one?
13: I don't know why I kept them. I was just upset and mad, and I just thought I'd keep them all.
10: Drew 2, is this you?
14: It's not me.
12: It's burner account.
10: Is this your burner account?
14: I got one account.
10: Drew 2 just wrote bench him, and you screenshotted that.
13: Yeah.
12: Did you share those with somebody?
10: There's like 40 of these.
13: I know. I just kept them all.
12: Think about how much space you could save on your phone if you just delete all those tweets.
13: I didn't want to.
10: Is this why you don't get a new phone?
12: He doesn't want to lose those.
10: Who's up next? Wow, you are a fascinating person. Who's next?
11: Got Tim up next.
10: Tim, go ahead, Tim.
15: Yeah, Matt, fun fact that Rick Norton Sr. and Rick Norton Jr. were the only father-son All-Americans in SEC history until, I think, Peyton Manning.
10: That's
15: Jr.
10: interesting.
15: Played baseball there and was drafted by the A's. And, you know, it's kind of gone under the rug. I'm friends with Junior, and when he told me that, I had no idea.
10: No, that's very under the rug.
15: It's kind of something that we need to recognize.
10: We should. You know? We should. That is a really – I appreciate that. That's an interesting – who knew? Sometimes you learn about – I learned about Rick Norton. Rick, senior, first father-son All-American pair, most recent one.
13: And that makes me embarrassed. We should know stuff like that about our
10: – innings wasn't on your list.
13: Wasn't on my list.
10: Yeah. Who's next?
11: Joe is up next.
10: Joe, go ahead, Joe.
16: Thanks a lot, Matt. I'll try to make it quick. When it comes to our special teams coach, I know his name, but Matt, I do not want to know who our long snapper is on extra points and punts, and I don't want to know who holds the ball. Matt, if I don't hear those names the whole 12 games and hopefully a 13th game, I'll be a happy camper.
10: That's great. That's really, you're exactly right.
13: Good point. Yeah.
10: That, it's the one job that is very successful if you don't know about it. By the way, I'm reading a very good book. I appreciate the call. It's called Trash.
14: Okay.
10: It's about people who are garbage men and like the lives they have. It's fascinating. I highly recommend it. It's very short, only 150 pages, but it's written by a guy who's a garbage man, and he just talks about like what his life is like and how people treat him, and fascinating. It's called Trash.
12: I'll have to check that out.
10: Very short.
12: Yeah.
10: Like you could read it in two nights.
13: Oh, that's an occupation where you look down at, but yet they do such a great service for it.
12: You have to have them.
10: You got to have them.
12: You got to have them.
10: DraftKings, go to DraftKings, promo code KSR, bet $150. It's a rubber match, Reds, Padres at 1240. You can listen to it on your drive home.
13: Oh, nice. Padres.
12: Padres.
14: Padres.
10: Reds.
14: Also, it's DraftKings game day. They have a million boosts on their team.
10: By the way, today is the biggest day to go to DraftKings. They literally have you can boost your house. You can do make it better. Yeah. You can do everything
13: Boosty
10: at DraftKings.
13: Boost.
10: It's DraftKings game day today. Thank you. Thanks to Kentucky Skin Cancer Center for having us. 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Mario, how was your facial? Yeah, that's nice. Everybody got a facial, and we appreciate them having us. Go to one near you. We will be back tomorrow. Guys, be so careful going home.
13: All right, I'll see you tomorrow.
10: Pat Myron on 3 o'clock. 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
23: A heat advisory continues until 7 p.m. Friday night. High of 97 today. Under sunny skies, southwesterly winds around 5 miles per hour. Clear skies tonight, lows level off around 73. Bright sunshine expected tomorrow. Slight chance of thunderstorms, 97. Temps a bit above average Friday and Saturday with highs from the mid-90s to the upper 90s. Storms both days. From the Wayne Weather Center, I'm meteorologist Paul Trombley. Right now, 90.
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25: In Letcher County, the former sheriff charged in the fatal shooting of a district court judge is formally appealing the decision to deny him bond. Attorneys for Sean Steins filed a brief with the Kentucky Court of Appeals, arguing the presiding judge erred by disallowing doctors from testifying on the sheriff's mental state leading up to the shooting of Judge Kevin Mullins. The defense claims the prosecution failed to prove guilt was clear-cut across multiple evidence rules. In Frankfort, the Interim Joint Committee on Education covered school construction requests and artificial intelligence classroom guidelines. Superintendents from districts including Bardstown and Johnson County requested a total of $102 million to finish key infrastructure projects, warning several districts are currently operating in facilities built before the Korean War. Tech leaders confirmed the state is introducing safeguards for workplace readiness. In Logan County, property owners will receive tax relief after the fiscal court approved a decrease in the property tax rate to 12 compensating rates. Judge Executive Phil Baker says despite foregoing $100,000 in revenue at a time when county service costs are rising, local leaders wanted to assist residents confronting high inflation. In Scottsville, the Victory Hall Dream Center hosted a proclamation signing at the old courthouse to establish an annual overdose awareness day. Mayor David Birch and Dream Center advocates say proclaiming the day will help grieving families reduce social stigma and highlight preventable death resources like widely available Narcan boxes. And in Eastern Kentucky, Josh Eisen has been appointed the new police chief of Moorhead. City leaders say Eisen brings decades of law enforcement experience and proven leadership to the role, committed to strengthening public safety and building positive relationships across the entire municipality. I'm Travis Laird.
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A song that peaked at number two for Jerry Rafferty, his signature song and highest chart success with Baker Street. Well, Hiya James Jones upset how Dolly invested in her home county and high school students. I'll have her ongoing positive encouragement that's grown exponentially and will continue

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3: Hey, very delightful. Good afternoon, and welcome once again out to a sun-soaked Great American Ballpark in downtown Cincinnati. It is a steamy afternoon for baseball as the Reds and Padres wrap up this series, even at a game apiece, which sets up today's rubber match. Lefty Brandon Williamson toes the slab for the first time since late April for the Redlegs. He's 2-3 with a 6.11 ERA, going up against Padre righty Casey Mize. First pitch comes your way.

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4: A heat advisory continues until 7 p.m. Friday night. Lows level off around 73 tonight under clear skies, winds out of the south around 5 miles per hour. Bright sunshine expected again. Tomorrow, slight chance for isolated thunderstorms. Daytime highs approaching 95. Lows level off around 74. Tomorrow night, clear skies. From the Wayne Weather Center, I'm meteorologist Jennifer Wojcicki. Currently, it's 95 degrees.
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6: This is the Kentucky News Network.
7: A soldier is dead after a reported accident at Fort Knox yesterday. A U.S. Army spokesperson has confirmed the incident happened at the fort's motor pool, the facility where vehicles and machinery are maintained around 10:30 a.m. A piece of engineering equipment fell on the soldier before they were transported to UofL Hospital and ultimately declared dead, according to officials. The Army is withholding the name of the soldier until family members can be notified. GE Appliances is making a massive $1 billion investment in its Louisville operations. John Shannon has the details.
8: In a major shift, the company announced today it's moving its high-output dryer production from Mexico right here to Kentucky. The move brings hundreds of millions of new funding to Appliance Park, officially making it the largest home appliance manufacturing site in the United States. The $1 billion includes the previously announced $490 million investment into producing front-load washers and combo washer dryers that begin production in 2027. Company officials say this expansion will modernize the facility and secure local jobs for years to come. I'm John Shannon.
7: The Better Schools Kentucky Political Action Committee is endorsing Lieutenant Governor Jacqueline Coleman as she runs for the governor's office. The organization is made up of teachers in the Commonwealth. Coleman is a former educator herself and says teachers played a significant role in electing her and Governor Beshear to their current offices. Coleman will face former Beshear advisor Rocky Adkins in next year's Democratic primary for Kentucky governor. Kentucky State Police are planning to conduct safety checkpoints this Labor Day weekend. KSP announced dozens of planned operations across the Commonwealth yesterday. Troopers are urging people to avoid driving under the influence by planning for a sober ride. Officials are also asking anyone who sees someone impaired to speak up and help them make a safe choice. I'm Joe Lincoln.
6: This is the Kentucky News Network.
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Happy American Girl. That's Tom Petty and the Heartbreakers. That's Ken Cocker. We're going to get to the Cranberries coming up here for you in a little while, so we definitely want you to hang on for that. But meantime, how about a little something from Rock and Roll Hall of Famers Duran Duran? This is my favorite song by them. Hungry.

0: Got the Cranberries and Dream. I'm Ken Cocker. Well, we're coming to a great part in the sports calendar that I really like, where everything kind of comes together. Let's start with the two leagues that haven't started yet. They'll begin their exhibition season soon. We're talking about the NBA and the NHL. Now, you have the Major League Baseball winding down in the regular season, less than 30 games to go, and the playoffs actually begin in September this year. So looking forward to the ending of the regular season, moving on to the playoffs. And the WNBA, one of my favorite leagues. Now, this year, a little different because they are pausing their regular season to do the FIBA World Cup. And so that'll pause things for about 2.5 weeks. Then they'll resume the regular season, finish that, and move on to the playoffs. And, of course, you've got the NFL beginning on Wednesday and Thursday right after Labor Day, the regular season kicking off. So, yeah, it's a great time of year to be a sports fan. Ain't no doubt about it. Rick Springfield and ELO coming up.
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6: Heat advisory continues until 7 p.m. Friday night. Lows level off around 73 tonight under clear skies, winds out of the south around 5 miles per hour. Bright sunshine expected again tomorrow, slight chance for isolated thunderstorms. Daytime highs approaching 95, lows level off around 74. Tomorrow night, clear skies. From the Wayne Weather Center, I'm meteorologist Jennifer Wojcicki. Currently, it's 95 degrees.
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0: Dr. Noah Drake himself, Rick Springfield, still out there touring, getting the job done. And it's Ken Cocker. Well, you know, we're heading for the Labor Day weekend, and one of the things I find odd about radio stations, and maybe this is true in your business too, is the bosses, they give you some extra time off heading into a holiday weekend, especially in the summer, but they never let you know in advance so you can make plans. You know, they could tell you like today, hey, you can leave at 1 o'clock on Friday for the Labor Day weekend, or 3 o'clock, or whatever time. But they never seem to do that, certainly not in radio stations. Instead, they wait till noon the day of, tell you, because they don't want you to plan ahead. I know it. Got The Cure, No Doubt, coming up.
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1: 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Winners must appear in person with proper positive legal identification, claim any prize Monday through Friday, excluding holidays within 30 days so the prize will be forfeited. Prizes will not be mailed or delivered. Any winner under the age of 18 must be accompanied by a parent or legal guardian. No trade or cash equivalent will be awarded for any contest prize. Any person or persons found to be in violation of these contest rules before, during, or after the respective contest or giveaway will be disqualified and will not be eligible for future contests and giveaways.
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No Doubt is Don't Speak. Kansas and their second hit single is coming your way in just a little bit. Time for Milestones and Memories for September 2.

0: Jerry Lewis held his third muscular dystrophy telethon. 1972, Chicago Cubs pitcher Milt Pappas threw a no-hitter against the San Diego Padres. Rod Stewart's first number one, You Wear It Well. Released this day in 1972. 1991, Rope in the Wind, the third studio album by Garth Brooks, was released. And let's see, 2 years ago, Joey Chestnut set a new world record by eating 83 hot dogs in Netflix's Unfinished Beef Labor Day Showdown. He wins them all. And I don't know if you've ever seen this guy, Joey Chestnut, but he's an average-sized guy. You think he'd be like 900 pounds, but just an average-sized guy. Anyway, that's your milestones and memories for today.
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8: A heat advisory continues until 7 p.m. Friday night. Lows level off around 73 tonight under clear skies, winds out of the south around 5 miles per hour. Bright sunshine expected again. Tomorrow, slight chance for isolated thunderstorms. Daytime highs approaching 95. Lows level off around 74. Tomorrow night, clear skies. From the Wayne Weather Center, I'm meteorologist Jennifer Wojcicki. Currently 94.
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1: GE Appliance is expanding its Louisville Appliance Park. The company says it's investing more than $400 million to move its high-output dryer production from Mexico to Louisville. This comes after GE Appliance previously announced its $490 million investment to produce front-load washers and combo washers and dryers, with production beginning in 2027. In total, GE Appliance has now invested more than $1 billion into Louisville Appliance Park, making it the largest home appliance manufacturing site in the United States. Berea College has announced a historic plan to eliminate all out-of-pocket student costs starting next school year. Travis Laird has more.
2: Berea College President Cheryl Nixon says the landmark decision will remove the final economic barriers to higher education. Beginning next fall, the Appalachian Liberal Arts Work College will fully cover all remaining costs of tuition, housing, food, and fees for every enrolled student using the school's $1.8 billion endowment. I'm Travis Laird.
1: New details are being released after a child was killed after being struck by a vehicle in Breckinridge County. State police say that on Monday, 11-year-old Colton Worden was riding a scooter on Elm Street in Cloverport when he came into the path of a car and was struck. Worden was taken to the hospital with life-threatening injuries and has since died from those injuries. He was a fifth grader at Cloverport Independent School District Elementary School. An investigation is ongoing and no charges have been announced. Kentucky State Police are planning to conduct safety checkpoints this Labor Day weekend. KSP announced dozens of planned operations across the Commonwealth yesterday. Troopers are urging people to avoid driving under the influence by planning for a sober ride. I'm Joe Lincoln.
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Eurythmics and Annie Lennox, one of the most unique and best voices in all of popular music, as far as I'm concerned. Sweet Dreams are made of these. We're going to take a look at music headlines coming your way in just a little bit, so I want you to certainly hang on for that. And what else we got lined up for you here in a little while? We're going to play some music from Europe, and Eagle Eye Cherry is going to be on the way as well. So a lot of good stuff on the docket. We don't want you to go anywhere as we do the Wednesday cruise. We're getting you over the hump, and we are heading forward a weekend.

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0: One of the all-time great concert bands I've seen in Vegas a couple times, Tears for Fears. And this is Ken Cocker. Well, I'm looking forward to the sequel to Once Upon a Time in Hollywood, and that's called The Further Misadventures of Cliff Booth, and that's the stuntman played by Brad Pitt. He was prominent, of course, in the first movie, and this is his own movie. Some of the characters from the original will appear in this one, and I think it's set just a little bit later in the 1970s. I love the period pieces. Quentin Tarantino did not direct this one, but he did write it. And it will hit IMAX theaters across the country on Thanksgiving weekend. And then if you want to wait till it comes home, it'll premiere on Netflix. That'll be on December 23rd. Stick around. Great music coming your way from DNA and a song that was big in the 90s in just a bit.
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6: A heat advisory continues until 7 p.m. Friday night. Lows level off around 73 tonight under clear skies, winds out of the south around 5 miles per hour. Bright sunshine expected again tomorrow, slight chance for isolated thunderstorms. Daytime highs approaching 95, lows level off around 74. Tomorrow night, clear skies. From the Wayne Weather Center, I'm meteorologist Jennifer Wojcicki. Currently 94.
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0: DNA with Suzanne Vega. Such a good song. Tom Steiner, it's called, and this is Ken Cocker. Aerosmith going to come your way in just a bit with a song that, well, it was originally released in 1973, didn't do much, and then re-released right around the time of Walk This Way 3 years later. Became a huge hit for Aerosmith. That's on the way, and Dexy's Midnight Runners as well.
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1: 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Winners must appear in person with proper positive legal identification to claim any prize Monday through Friday, excluding holidays, within 30 days, so the prize will be forfeited. Prizes will not be mailed or delivered. Any winner under the age of 18 must be accompanied by a parent or legal guardian. No trade or cash equivalent will be awarded for any contest prize. Any person or persons found to be in violation of these contest rules before, during, or after the respective contest or giveaway away will be disqualified and will not be eligible for future contests and giveaways.
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0: Eileen Dexy's Midnight Runners. Get up and dance to that one, that's for sure. And the Stray Cats coming up in a bit. Let's take a look at music headlines. We'll start with rumors. These are not official. And I repeat, these are not official, but there's talk that at Journey's final concert on, I believe it's November 28th out in San Francisco, their hometown, that a fellow by the name of Steve Perry might make an appearance there. Wouldn't that be something? And there's talk going around that potentially Fleetwood Mac may be doing something to honor the 50th anniversary of the release of Rumors. Now, Rumors was released in February of 1976, so we'll have to, you know, wait and see if that happens to occur. A couple of other items to make mention of as we do the music headlines. Ozzy Osbourne's Back to the Beginning documentary, going to be released in December. And this is kind of cool. The U.S. Postal Service is going to commemorate Linda McCartney with a series of stamps issuing on September 26th, honoring her work as a photographer and an animal rights activist. And there you have it. A look at the music headlines today.
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5: A heat advisory continues until 7 p.m. Friday night. Lows level off around 73 tonight under clear skies, winds out of the south around 5 miles per hour. Bright sunshine expected again. Tomorrow, slight chance for isolated thunderstorms. Daytime highs approaching 95. Lows level off around 74. Tomorrow night, clear skies. From the Wayne Weather Center, I'm meteorologist Jennifer Wojcicki. Currently 92.
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